0: and 1 degrees. Weekend tops of 14 and partly cloudy and 15 degrees Sunday. Melbourne's weekend forecast. Sunny, overnight lows of 3 and 7. Melbourne's top temperatures over the weekend, 16 and sunny with a top of 18 degrees Sunday. Bendigo's Monday outlook. Showers, down to 3 degrees and a top of 12. Possible shower Tuesday, 3 overnight and a high of 12. And cloudy Wednesday, down to 3 and a top of 13 degrees for Bendigo.
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For the next 60 minutes, you'll hear the best of the best country music in the world. Songs that'll touch your heart and comfort your soul. I'm Rex Mitchell, and this is Shiloh Country. When he was growing up, he didn't know there was any difference between Nat King Cole and Slim Whitman. He thought it was all good music. Today we turn the spotlight on Bobby Goldsborough. Don't miss it. Scott Granger is in a mess. For years, drugs have ruled his heart, addled his brain, and possessed his soul. He's a man without hope. You'll find out how his story ends at the end of the show. But first, a message from Garth Brooks for those of us who take those we love for granted. Sometimes.

0: Garth Brooks is thinking the unthinkable. He may not live to see tomorrow. How many employees of the World Trade Center towers pondered that very thought as they rode the elevator to work that fateful day? Here in the US, we call 911 to report life-threatening emergencies. The police or the fire brigade respond immediately, as they did on September the 11th. However, on the 11th day of the 9th month, 2001, 9/11, perhaps it was God calling us to report a life-threatening emergency. Is our nation at risk? Have we wandered so far from His commandments and His laws that America is now threatened? Are we so hedonistic, with no values, no morals, and no vision, that perhaps we too are about to perish by invasion or conquest? That has been the fate of similar nations in the past. Have we become that evil? Just watch your nightly TV news, my friend. There lies the answer.
1: Every other song that I've heard lately, some fellow gets shot, and his baby and his best friend both die with him, as likely as not. In half of the other songs, some cats cry, are ready to die. We've lost most all of our happy people, and I'm a wondering why. Let's

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And now Miss Patty Page, or one of them, is wearing black. And Kathy's clown has Don and Phil where they feel like they could die. If we keep on losing our singers like that, I'll be the only one you can buy.

0: think about living.
1: Bob Lumen died of pneumonia in 1978, 3 years after he had a massive heart attack. He recorded that song in 1960, urging his audience to think about life, not death, love, not hatred. What most of us didn't realize back then was that the wages of sin is death, and the only thing we can take with us beyond the grave is love that endures. And Glen Campbell says, we only get that kind of love if we choose to walk in the footsteps of Jesus.

0: Anne Murray, joined by Glenn Campbell there on what Glenn describes as his best project ever, Show Me Your Way. After the break, a tender ballad called 1959. No, not the one by John Anderson, but rather by Lee Kernighan, the boy from the bush down under. That and so much more when Shiloh Country returns.
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0: I'm Rex Mitchell and welcome back to Shiloh Country. This is where we play one great song after another. Lee Kernighan is a talented Australian singer-songwriter, and if you were born before 1980, you'll relate to 1959.

There's been so many changes down through the years. There have been so many good things left behind. Those words of Lee Kernaghan are almost prophetic. My wife, my son and I visited our next-door neighbour last night and sat in front of his 52-inch television set while the world beat us around the head. I came home feeling dirty. My stomach was sick with what was going on in downtown USA. Two 13-year-old girls were apparently raped and murdered by an ex-con whose daughter had played with them in a backyard. Yesterday, the FBI dug it up and found the girls' remains. Not only that, the accused man's father is now on death row in California for a similar crime several years ago. Now, I don't want to sound pessimistic, but it doesn't augur well for our future. Anyway, let's spin an inspiring song. In the mid-1970s, B.J. Thomas died twice from a drug overdose on his way back home from a concert. So he's got something to be happy about. He's still alive.

0: As a man thinketh in his heart, so is he, the Bible says. So it's important to get a handle on your thoughts, as they say here in the South. Turn the TV off and read the good book more. That's what I intend to do anyway. We do become what we think about. After the break, we spotlight the country star who believed that a good song was a good song, no matter what genre of music it came from. And his career proved that Bobby Goldsboro was right. That and more.
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0: I'm Rex Mitchell and welcome back to Shiloh Country. When our boys were fighting and dying in Vietnam, American radio stations banned this Bobby Goldsboro song. They claimed it was anti-war. Ironically, at the front, our troops loved it and wore the record out.

I grew up not knowing there was a difference between Nat King Cole and Slim Whitman, Bobby Goldsboro once admitted. I thought they were all just good music. That was the heart of Bobby Goldsboro, and throughout his stellar career he wrote, played and sang what was in his heart, not what was on some pigeonhole chart compiled by an intern from some university. And country music can be thankful for Goldsboro's influence, a chemistry we enjoyed while we were watching Scotty grow.

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Old sleepyhead, that's my boy. Gotta have a drink of water and a story read. A teddy bear named Fred, that's my boy.

0: I grew up in Mariana, Florida, listening to one radio station that played everything, Goldsborough once said apologetically. But he doesn't have to. 20 years ago, most homes had at least one tear-jerking ballad from this famous pop country singer. At 12 years of age, his family moved to Dothan, Alabama, and presented him with a ukulele for Christmas. It filled a gap in his life. Although he was a promising little leaguer, he wasn't big enough for Major League Baseball. So, he bought his first guitar as a senior in high school and formed his own group, the Webbs. Studying music at Auburn University, he auditioned for Roy Orbison. Then, for the next 3.5 years, he toured the world with the Big O as his lead guitarist.
1: Just run and scare. Each place we go.
0: That big crowd experience laid a firm foundation for his own career, which was still several years away.

0: In a 20-year career, Bobby Goldsborough charted 24 country songs with one number one hit record. Honey was on top for three consecutive weeks and could make even a hardened criminal cry. He wrote most of his own hits as well as many classic songs for others. He also starred in his own TV show, and for many years he wrote, produced and starred in a very popular children's television series. Today, we spotlighted Bobby Goldsborough. Life is full of choices, but not all of them are as serious as the one George Jones faced. You'll hear about it when Shiloh Country returns.
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0: From the heart of Shiloh Country, I'm Rex Mitchell. Not all the choices we make are life-threatening, but if George Jones hadn't have let go of the bottle, they'd have buried him years ago. Such was the choice the possum had to make.

Without her influence and God's deliverance, he'd be on his way to eternity, clutching a wine bottle in his right hand. And I understand that you can't get through the pearly gates in that condition.

George thanks God that he discovered his precious wife, Nancy. She dried him out when nobody else could. Recently, he admitted that with

0: Scott Granger is in a mess. For years, drugs have ruled his heart, addled his brain, and possessed his soul. He's a man without hope. You'll find out how his story ends when Shiloh Country returns.
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0: I'm Rex Mitchell, and welcome back to Shiloh Country. When the call came through, Mr. Granger didn't want to take it. The man on the other end of the phone was the last person in the world he wanted to talk to. His son, Scott. "Get his number and tell him I'll call him back," he told his secretary. He wanted time to think. For years, he and his wife and their children had battled Scott's drug addiction. He'd made thousands of promises which he'd always broken. He'd stolen from them, manipulated them, and failed them. He'd broken his wife's heart, turned his father's optimism into cynicism, and now he's on the phone. After 2 years of silence, 2 years of peace in their home without having to battle the demon drugs, Scott wants to talk to me again? But glancing at the area code, Mr. Granger's curiosity is suddenly stirred. He's in a different state now. So psyching himself up, he finally makes the call, and he's surprised by the answer at the other end. "Oak Ridge Christian Center," the operator says. "Could I speak with Scott Granger, please?" "Who's calling?" she asks. His father returning his call. After a brief pause, he hears Scott's voice. "Hi, Dad. Thanks for calling me back." And so began the most amazing telephone conversation he'd ever had. His son had been through another rehab program 1.5 years ago, but this one provided something that no other program had offered. "I met Jesus Christ," Scott exclaimed. "What does that mean?" his father asked, fearing his son had lost his mind. "It means that I've been forgiven of my past, that Jesus died for all my sins, and that he's given me new life. And I want to ask you and Mum to forgive me too. I'm born again, Dad. I'm a new man." When Scott explained that he'd been working for the church, helping straighten out the lives of other addicts, his father was speechless. Had his son gone off the deep end again? Only this time he'd become a religious fanatic. Here we go again. 2 weeks later, Mr. Granger and his wife didn't recognize the young man who stepped from the aircraft. He was well-groomed, nicely dressed, and his eyes were clear. They were as nervous as he was, but Scott spontaneously embraced his mother, and they both began to cry. In the days that followed, Scott told them his story. In the midst of his drug withdrawal, he'd seen a vision of Jesus Christ on the cross and had cried out to him for help. His withdrawal symptoms vanished instantly, and that experience had led him to a church. "I asked Jesus to be my Lord," he said quietly, "and my life has never been the same since." The Grangers had never been churchgoers, but the change in Scott's life was too dramatic to ignore. When he shared the New Testament story of the prodigal son, they discovered that just as they'd welcomed Scott home, God was willing with open arms to welcome them home too. "Today, 10 years later, we're a Christian family," Mr. Granger proudly admits. "Jesus has taught us about forgiveness, new life, and renewed hope. He's given us back the son we'd lost, and he's given us the same new life he gave to our prodigal son." "Yes, my friend, Jesus came to seek and to save that which was lost. Think about it. I'm Rex Mitchell, and this is Shiloh Country.

0: You may never have heard that song from Melody Crittenden, but what a treasure it is, with his arms wide open. That's Shiloh Country for this week. Thanks for joining us. Next week you'll hear another 60 minutes of music that'll touch your heart and comfort your soul. Tim Mitchell was our engineer, with technical assistance from Travis Turk, Jim Raylan, Jim Gilmore, and Michael Stanton. Shiloh Country is a production of Shiloh Media Inc. and is produced in part at the studios of Audio Productions, Nashville, Tennessee. I'm Rex Mitchell, and until we meet again in Shiloh Country, goodbye and God bless you.
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3: It's Ray with another local and fresh update. The City of Greater Bendigo has adopted the Inclusive Greater Bendigo Strategy 2026-2032, and the community is now invited to provide to help develop the first two-year action plan to deliver the strategy. 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Survey closes Monday, August the 17th. Keeping our community updated, Bendigo's community fresh.
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1: Morning frost and sunny across the weekend for Bendigo. Overnight lows of -1 and 1 degrees. Weekend tops of 14 and partly cloudy and 15 degrees Sunday. Melbourne's weekend forecast. Sunny, overnight lows of 3 and 7. Melbourne's top temperatures over the weekend, 16 and sunny with a top of 18 degrees Sunday. Bendigo's Monday outlook. Showers down to 3 degrees and a top of 12. Possible shower Tuesday, 3 overnight and a high of 12. And cloudy Wednesday, down to 3 and a top of 13 degrees for Bendigo.
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For the next 60 minutes, you'll hear the best of the best country music in the world. Songs that'll touch your heart and comfort your soul. I'm Rex Mitchell, and this is Shiloh Country. A poor, shy Kentucky kid now has a platform to tell the whole world about the simple folks in his hometown. And today we turn the spotlight on the one and only Tom T. Hall, storyteller extraordinaire. And a Civil War general who has won a magnificent victory in the field refuses to be honored by his superiors. You'll find out why at the end of the show. But first, in 1992, Country America magazine had its readers and a star-studded panel of music veterans select the top 100 country songs of all time. This Randy Travis classic made the chart.

In 1986, the deep, manly voice of Randy Travis boomed out over the airwaves and rewrote the history books. That song was number 48 on the top 100 country songs of all time. It portrayed two people who vowed to deny all others and live together for the rest of their life. For them, marriage was until death do us part, not until divorce do us part. It's the kind of commitment that makes marriages succeed, families strong, and nations invincible. History is littered with societies who disdained God's institution of marriage and vented their unbridled lust upon one another. They perished. And we will too, unless we return to family, God, and country.

Paul Overstreet co-wrote those songs, on the other hand, and What God Hath Joined Together, and he champions faithfulness and family values. He tried the other way, and it didn't work. Sex, drugs, and rock and roll, and a marriage that wasn't blessed, ended in disaster for Paul Overstreet. Paul says that it was only when he turned to God that his life began to change. And he's not the only one. Inventor of the telescope and one of the world's most brilliant scientists, Isaac Newton, admitted, "I can take my telescope and look millions and millions of miles into space, but I can lay my telescope aside, go into my room and shut the door, get down on my knees in earnest prayer, and I can see more of heaven and get closer to God than I can when assisted by all the telescopes and material agencies on Earth."

0: Julie Gold wrote the song, which inspired Kathy Mattea and you and I to view that tiny blue marble we call the Earth from a distance. After the break, we'll play a song from Dusty, or should I say, George Strait. More about that when Shiloh Country returns.
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0: I'm Rex Mitchell, and welcome back to Shiloh Country. This is where we play one great song after another. In 1992, Warner Brothers released Pure Country, starring George Strait as Dusty. He was a country boy who wandered far from his roots, only to return again before it was too late. The opening theme, Heartland, was more rocky than George's usual mellow offerings, but there's a line in it where George defines one of the differences between town and country in the 21st century.

Today, most of us live in cities and couldn't make a living in the country, even if we wanted to. But like Dusty in Pure Country, we've wandered too far from our roots. Simple things no longer satisfy us. We pay dearly for entertainment we pipe into our homes via satellite and can no longer entertain ourselves. Our grandparents once set the world on fire by picking and grinning on the front porch with family and friends. And years ago, when your dad was out on the town, his mama was probably home praying for him. Today, while you're out on the town, your parents are probably at home watching cable TV.

0: 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Mama, don't forget to pray for me. After the break, the shy Kentucky kid who told the world all about the simple folk he grew up with. Today we spotlight the life and career of the one and only Tom T. Hall. 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
2: I'm Rex Mitchell, and welcome back to Shiloh Country. Who would have thought that a poor, shy boy from Olive Hill, Kentucky, would end up a multi-millionaire living on his own elegant estate in Franklin, Tennessee? But Tom T. Hall never forgot his roots. The now-famous storyteller was thrust into life early. His mother died when he was 11, and 4 years later, his father was shot in a fishing accident and couldn't work. So Tom T. left school to support his father and himself. One of the odd jobs I did when I was a kid, Hall confides, was cleaning up a graveyard, and I watched a lot of funerals.

0: he rest in peace. But trouble is, the fella owes me $40.
1: Hall was raised in virtual poverty in rural Kentucky. His father gave him a guitar at the age of 8, and with his God-given ability for writing poetry, he turned his skills to songwriting. He learned music and performing techniques from a local musician, Clayton Delaney, whose death later became the subject for his greatest hit record, The Day Clayton Delaney Died. Hall worked as a DJ, headed a bluegrass band, served in the U.S. Army in Germany, and attended college briefly on the GI Bill. In the early 1960s, he married Dixie Dean and was signed as a staff writer in Nashville. Tom T. Hall's private life suddenly became public domain. He wrote songs about everybody he met, some he loved, some he didn't. But there is someone who always held a special place in Tom T. Hall's heart.
0: I guess I should have written

When he received his first commission check for the million-selling hit single he wrote for Jeannie C. Reilly, Harper Valley PTA, it stunned the poor boy from the bluegrass state. So he went out and bought his dad a brand new car. Such is the true heart of the only child of the Reverend Virgil L. Hall, a bricklaying preacher from Kentucky. The prodigal son had wandered, but he hadn't forgotten the foundation that was laid many years before.

0: He wasn't born Tom T. Hall. Nashville added the initial to avoid confusion with other artists working in country music at the time. They shouldn't have worried. There's only ever been one famous entertainer called Tom Hall. And today, you heard his story. What do you do when white trash moves into your elite neighborhood? Well, Danny Shirley found out, and he'll tell you the story when Shiloh Country returns.
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0: From the heart of Shiloh Country, I'm Rex Mitchell. There are times when we can think more highly of ourselves than we ought to think, particularly if we've been blessed with riches. But you know, when we get into the bath at night, we're no different to anyone else. It's the condition of our heart that sets us apart in God's eyes, nothing else. And pride has risen its ugly head in Danny Shirley's neighborhood, and here's what he says about it.

0: about a couple of pink flamingos out in the front yard. No. Well, I guess my lawn jockey's out of the question.
1: There's an ancient quote that the doctors and lawyers in Danny Shirley's neighbourhood should think carefully about before they go to church next Sunday. Romans 3:23 says, "For all have sinned and come short of the glory of God." That's a very humbling thought. And if you think you've arrived in this life, don't forget about the one to come. You don't get there by your church attendance or by your good works down here. It's solely a gift of God.

0: That's a true story. Larry Gatlin was a prodigal son, hooked on booze and drugs. But God set him free, and now he praises him for it. After the break, a Civil War general who has won a magnificent victory in the field refuses to be honored by his superiors. We'll find out why when Shiloh Country returns.
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0: I'm Rex Mitchell, and welcome back to Shiloh Country. The battle had been fierce. The general's troops had fought valiantly, and the victory had been won. Now it is time for the general's leadership and bravery to be rewarded. But he is nowhere to be found. After a long search, his staff officers finally locate him. He's in his tent with his arms folded across his chest, and he's dejected. Surprised to find him in such a mood, the officers jubilantly shower him with congratulations, commending his brilliant generalship. "The commanding general wants to see you at once," they announce excitedly. "He's waiting to give you your newly earned medal." The general is unmoved. "Oh no," he utters despondently. "Don't congratulate me. I can't bear it." "Tell the commanding general I cannot come. Tell him that I care nothing, absolutely nothing, for reward or promotion." The officers are horrified. "You know we cannot go back with any such answer," they reply. "You are all right. You haven't even got a scratch or a wound." Then comes the general's agonizing response. "Oh, I am wounded. I am mortally wounded. I'm shot through the heart." Then he walks over to the corner of his tent, gently turns back a blanket, and exposes a dead body. It's the corpse of his only son, the son who'd ridden with him through the battle and had been shot through the heart. Shouts of victory, the promise of rewards, medals and promotion are now just hollow mockery to this general. His heart has been shattered by the death of his only precious son. Yes, my friend, there are things more valuable in life than silver and gold, gain and glory. Life is given once and then taken away by the God who gave it. Count it as precious, your life and the lives of those whom you love, for we all pass this way but once on our way to eternity. Think about it. I'm Rex Mitchell, and this is Shiloh Country.
2: "I think, sir, the battle is over, and the young soldier lay down his gun. 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

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There lies your friend Jim McKinney. Can you take the news?

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0: Johnny Cash is an unassuming historian. He wrote that song, which he cut in a Californian recording studio in 1961. And the big battle rages on. That's Shiloh Country for this week. Thanks for joining us. Next week you'll hear another 60 minutes of music that'll touch your heart and comfort your soul. Tim Mitchell was our engineer, with technical assistance from Travis Turk, Jim Raylan, Jim Gilmore, and Michael Stanton. Shiloh Country is a production of Shiloh Media, Inc. and is produced in parts at the studios of Audio Productions, Nashville, Tennessee. I'm Rex Mitchell, and until we meet again in Shiloh Country, goodbye and God bless you.
1: 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Yes, the songs your mum and dad played. The songs your family sung along with. We have the music. We have Music Memories. 101.5 Fresh Bendigo.
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1: Morning frost and sunny across the weekend for Bendigo. Overnight lows of -1 and 1 degrees. Weekend tops of 14 and partly cloudy and 15 degrees Sunday. Melbourne's weekend forecast. Sunny, overnight lows of 3 and 7. Melbourne's top temperatures over the weekend, 16 and sunny with a top of 18 degrees Sunday. Bendigo's Monday outlook. Showers down to 3 degrees and a top of 12. Possible shower Tuesday, 3 overnight and a high of 12. And cloudy Wednesday, down to 3 and a top of 13 degrees for Bendigo.
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1: Ah, yes, hello and welcome to The Retro Show. You're home of the 1980s. Daz strapped in for another massive hour as we head back to a particular year and a particular month. And check out the top 10 charting singles here in Australia. This week we're heading back to weekending January 28, 1980, all the way back to the beginning of the decade, if you don't mind, as we transition from disco over to the really cool stuff. We start this week's show with one of the few Kiss songs where Paul Stanley handles lead guitar as well as vocals. Sure Knows Something was released on their 1979 album Dynasty and incorporates disco into their usual style of a rock ballad. Up from 18 to 10, week ending January 28, 1980, it's Kiss here on The Retro Show, your home of the 1980s.

Kiss and Sure Know Something, which reached number 47 on the US Billboard Hot 100 Singles Chart in 1979. Gary Newman said the original inspiration for this week's number 9 entry was a couple of blokes who started peering in the window and for whatever reason took a dislike to him. So he had to take evasive action, swerving up the pavement, scattering pedestrians everywhere. And after that, he began to see the car as the tank of modern society. Note to self, stay off the road when Mr. Newman is out and about. This is The Retro Show, your home of the 1980s.

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1: And here's how it works. I'm going to ask you four questions about the film you've just seen. Four questions. They're not difficult, but being able to count to four helps. Ready? Good.
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I think the message there is enough is enough. That's it. Enough said. Enough is enough. Barbra Streisand and Donna Summer teaming up with No More Tears, Enough is Enough, this week's number 8 charting entry here on The Retro Show. Cashbox said of this week's number 7 charting entry, My Sex employs witty future-orientated lyrics to augment the swirling synthesized sounds. I'm putting my teeth back in. Computer Games was released as the second single from the band's debut studio album Graffiti Crimes and won the award for Best Australian Single at the 1979 TV Week Countdown Music Awards. My Sex at number 7, week ending Jan 28, 1980. 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

0: until they were inducted into the Rock and Roll Hall of Fame. Message in a Bottle was the last song the Police actually played together. After breaking up in 1986, they performed it at Sting's wedding to Trudy Styler in 92. According to reports, Sting, Stuart Copeland and Andy Summers were all a little drunk. Didn't play it all that well. But the guests loved it. Well, they kind of have to because they're at the wedding.
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0: 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Mr. 1980s himself, Kenny Loggins, and I'm All Right, this week's movie soundtrack classic. Question for you, Electronic Games hosted the first Arcade Awards in 1980, the first video game awards ceremony. Which game won Game of the Year? Answer coming up shortly. 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
0: Welcome back to The Retro Show, your home of the 1980s. This week we're looking at the top 10 charting singles in Australia, weekending January 28, 1980, all the way back to the beginning of the decade, the best decade ever, if you don't mind. Before the break, I asked the very difficult question. Electronic Games hosted the first Arcade Awards in 1980, the first video games awards ceremony. Which game won the Game of the Year award? Come on, you know this one. Space Invaders, of course. Let's carry on with the countdown, shall we? This week's number 5 entry was the first pop song to ascend to number 1 on the Billboard pop chart in two different decades. Rupert Holmes' Escape, the Pina Colada song, was the lead single from his Partners in Crime album and would eventually peak at number 3 in Australia, 4 in New Zealand and 23 on the UK singles chart. Rupert Holmes at number 5, weekending January 28, 1980. Cheers.

0: Dennis DeYoung wrote Babe as a birthday present for his wife, Suzanne. Now, he didn't envision it as a Styx song, just something personal for his wife, but when his record company heard it, they pegged it as a hit and insisted it be on the album. What a great decision that was. A classic track.
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up from 39 to 33, week ending January 28th, 1980. J.D. Sutherland, You're Only Lonely, this week's Lost 45 Classic. The song peaked at number 7 on the Billboard Hot 100, Southern's only top 10 pop hit, and spent 5 weeks at number 1 on the Adult Contemporary chart. J.D., you thought you were lonely in 1980? Take some tissues, mate. You're off to the retro show Lost 45 Vault. On with the countdown, almost there. Like all hits, Please Don't Go was written by KC and the Sunshine Band, bass player, producer Rick Finch, and frontman Harry Wayne Casey. It occupied the number 3 spot in Australia, week ending January 28, 1980. This is the Retro Show, your home of the 80s.

The first video to air on MTV, which launched August 1, 1981. The Buggles providing the first evidence that MTV was going to make it, and boy, oh boy, did it. Billboard ran a story quoting a record store owner in Tulsa as saying he had 15 copies of the song and album sitting in a bin for 8 months, but weeks after MTV launched, they were all gone. Now, to this point in early 1980, Michael Jackson had recorded 4 number one hits with the Jackson 5 and 1 as a solo artist. That was Ben, a 1972 song about a pet rat. Don't Stop Till You Get Enough was the first chart topper he wrote himself. MJ was at number one weekending January 28, 1980. Powered by 1.21 gigawatts, this has been another edition of The Retro Show, your home of the 1980s. Catch you again next week. Bye for now.

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1: Morning frost and sunny across the weekend for Bendigo. Overnight lows of -1 and 1 degrees. Weekend tops of 14 and partly cloudy and 15 degrees Sunday. Melbourne's weekend forecast. Sunny, overnight lows of 3 and 7. Melbourne's top temperatures over the weekend, 16 and sunny, with a top of 18 degrees Sunday. Bendigo's Monday outlook. Showers, down to 3 degrees and a top of 12. Possible shower Tuesday, 3 overnight and a high of 12. And cloudy Wednesday, down to 3 and a top of 13 degrees for Bendigo.
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1: Yes, hello and welcome to The Retro Show, your home of the 1980s. Daz strapped into the DeLorean chair once again to take you all the way back to the 80s. We're looking at the top 10 charting singles for week ending December 22, 1988 this week. Glad you could drop on by our 1988. Cruz and Hoffman teamed up for Rain Man, winning four Oscars along the way. Acid Wash jeans and jackets hit the fashion street. That reminds me to take mine down to the dry cleaners. And the first known computer virus called Brain started infecting 5.2-inch floppy disks all over the globe. A massive, massive hour ahead. Coming up, a husband and wife duo deliver a dance track described as sweet and supple. Phil Bailey and Little Richard team up for a movie soundtrack classic. And some old 60s surfing buddies get together for this week's number one. We start this week's show with a song originally performed by Jackie DeShannon, reaching number four on the Hot 100 in August 1969. Annie Lennox and Al Green teamed up for their version of Put a Little Love in Your Heart in 1988, released as the ending theme song for the Bill Murray film Scrooged. Annie and Al at number 10 on the charts for week ending December 22, 1988. This is The Retro Show, your home of the 1980s.

Annie and Elle reached number 9 in the US on the Hot 100 by January 1989 and climbed all the way to number 2 on the US Adult Contemporary Chart, as well as becoming a top 40 hit in several countries worldwide, including number 28 in the UK for the festive season of 88-89, and as high as 6 here in Australia. Although credited to Lennox, the song was produced by her Eurythmics partner David Stewart, the song occupying the number 10 spot in Australia, weekending December 22, 1988. This is The Retro Show, your home of the 1980s. Percy Sledge's 1966 hit, When a Man Loves a Woman, made number one on both the Billboard Hot 100 and R&B singles charts. Country singer John Wesley Riles had a minor hit with his version of the song in 1976, while Bette Midler recorded the song 14 years later and had a top 40 hit with her version in 1980. Michael Bolton recorded a version in the early 90s, although we don't talk about the 90s here, and Jimmy Barnes enjoyed huge chart success with his live version in 1988. From the Barnstorming EP, it's Barnsey, and here's one you might know.

0: 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We're not backing away from some of the best music and memories you have. We have the 80s. We have the music. 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

Dance cover of American soul singer Otis Clay's recording, Yaz and the Plastic Population, and The Only Way's Up here on the Retro Show. The song was Yaz's first solo single, released as the first single from a debut album, Wanted. The track maxed out at 96 on the US Billboard Hot 100, hit number one in the UK, New Zealand and the Netherlands, and peaked as high as two here in Australia. Another re-release from the 60s now, A Groovy Kind of Love, was originally recorded by US duo Diane and Anita on the French EP One by One in 1965, and again by Wayne Fontana and the Mindbenders the same year. Phil Collins recorded his version in 1988 for the film Buster, but initially expressed reservations about being featured on the soundtrack during the movie, but relented due to feeling it worked well for the scene. Phil occupied the number 7 spot on the Oz charts, weekending December 22, 1988. This is The Retro Show, your home of the 1980s.

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0: number 6, Weekend, in December 22, 1988, and released as the third single from Robert Palmer's 9th studio album, Heavy Nova. That was She Makes My Day, here on The Retro Show. James Marsden, in his 2015 book, The Top 40 Annual 1988, described the song as a smouldering, Sinatra-esque, slow jazz single, the song eventually reaching as high as 6 in the UK, 47 in New Zealand, and 6 here in Australia.
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0: Peaking at 98 in Australia, 77 in the UK and 6 in Ireland. Hothouse Flowers and It'll Be Easier in the Morning. This week's Lost 45. Now, Hothouse hippie folk, take your flowers back to the retro show Lost 45 Vault. Off to a break now. Before we do that, as I always do, hit you with the brain teaser. Tough one for you this week, or maybe not. In 1988, who said, "I'm not bad, I'm just drawn that way"? Have a think about it. We'll be back in a couple of minutes' time. This is The Retro Show, your home of the 1980s.
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0: Welcome back to The Retro Show, your home of the 1980s. This week we're looking at the top 10 charting singles in Australia, week ending December 22, 1988. Before the break, I asked the question in our feature year, who said, "I'm not bad, I'm just drawn that way"? Easy one, come on guys. Jessica Rabbit, of course, from the film Who Framed Roger Rabbit. Now, interestingly, Jessica Rabbit was also voted one of the hottest icons along with Elle Macpherson. Can you believe that? I don't recall ever placing a vote, but I know where my vote would have gone. Anyway, back to the countdown. Jazz artist Bobby McFerrin shared the charts with different generations with this week's number five. By the end of 1988, there was plenty of hair metal with Bon Jovi, Def Leppard, and a whole heap of teen pop as well with the likes of Tiffany and Debbie Gibson, but many older skewing artists as well. The Beach Boys, George Harrison, Chicago and Steve Winwood all had number one hits. McFerrin was unusual in that he didn't alter his sound for this 80s classic. This is The Retro Show, your home of the 1980s.

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Pan-European magazine Music and Media wrote, "You cannot resist this one, a sweet, subtle and loosely arranged dance track featuring the wonderful vocals of Linda Womack, who teams up with husband Cecil for Teardrops for this week's number 4. The track hit the number 1 spot in Belgium, Netherlands, New Zealand and the top 5 in West Germany, the UK, Switzerland, Ireland, France, Finland, Denmark, Austria and here in Australia. Supergroup The Travelling Wilburys was initially an informal grouping with George Harrison, Jeff Lynne, Roy Orbison and Tom Petty, but later got together at Bob Dylan's Santa Monica studio to quickly record this week's number 3 entry. Handled With Care was a song they came up with. The 5 superstars decided to form a band and make an entire album, recording 9 more songs at Dave Stewart of the Eurythmics House in LA in a 10-day window when they were all available. The Wilburys at number 3, weekending December 22, 1988. This is The Retro Show, your home of the 1980s.

from the decade where Charles was still in charge. Three definitely was company, and we were wondering who really was the boss. This is your home of the 80s, The Retro Show.

0: occupying the number two spot on the charts, weekending December 22, 1988, and nominated for highest selling single at the ARIA Music Awards of 1989-1927. And if I could, here on The Retro Show, the song was the second single released from the band's debut album, Ish, and was certified gold with sales in excess of 35,000.
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Philip Bailey and Little Richard teaming up for Twins, the title track of the movie of the same name, starring Danny DeVito and Arnold Schwarzenegger, fifth highest grossing film of 1988 with $111 million. And who could forget Arnie on the plane? Yuckity yuck. Don't talk back. Another movie soundtrack classic. We'll have another one of those next week. We finished this week's show with our number one, which came together when music producer Terry Melcher was hired to work on a song with the Beach Boys for the Tom Cruise movie Cocktail. The Beach Boys' glory days were well behind them, and they'd been playing fairs and nostalgia shows. They were one of the most popular bands of the 60s, of course, and had a bunch of songs dealing with recreation and fun, which is why they were asked to record for the movie. Kokomo was the band's first original top 20 single in 20 years, their first number one hit in 22 years, and to date, their final top 40 hit. Powered by 1.21 gigawatts, this has been the Retro Show, your home of the 1980s. I'll catch you again soon. Bye-bye.

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1: Morning frost and sunny across the weekend for Bendigo. Overnight lows of -1 and 1 degrees. Weekend tops of 14 and partly cloudy and 15 degrees Sunday. Melbourne's weekend forecast. Sunny, overnight lows of 3 and 7. Melbourne's top temperatures over the weekend, 16 and sunny with a top of 18 degrees Sunday. Bendigo's Monday outlook. Showers down to 3 degrees and a top of 12. Possible shower Tuesday, 3 overnight and a high of 12. And cloudy Wednesday, down to 3 and a top of 13 degrees for Bendigo.
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Abigail, released in 1997 and taken from his second studio album, which was called My Way. That was Usher there with You Make Me Wanna. That. Hello there, welcome along to A Blast from the 90s with me, Gary Hopkins. Hope you're all very well. This is What's in Store for You Today.

There we go. All that's come there between now and the end of the show. We have got not one, but two first songs bought in the 1990s. And the reason why there is two, because one of them is not particularly very long in regards of the reason why we're playing it. The other one is also not very long as well, but longer than the second one. Find out soon what those are. We've also looked back at a film from the 1990s as well. What is that film? There are many to choose from. Find out also very, very soon as well. And we've also got today's lyrical game as well, where I am about to read out to you the first four lines from a popular song from the 1990s. But what is that particular song? Ready? Here we go. Another head hangs lowly. Child is slowly taken, and the violence caused such silence. Who are we mistaken? There we go. That is today's lyrics on the lyrical game. What is that particular single? Well, find out a little bit later on, but while you are waiting, have a chat amongst yourselves, friends, family, colleagues, whoever, and of course, have a chat about it. What is that song? Do you think you know already? Well, I don't know if you do, but if you're unsure, we will read those lyrics out, of course, a little bit later on, and also give you the answer. Right then, let's get on with the show then. We are going to go back to 1996, very, very shortly, with some Tony Braxton and Unbreak My Heart. But before that, a song that was originally recorded in 1968 and covered in 1993 by the trio Salt and Pepper and also En Vogue as well. Here they are with What a Man. Yeah, yeah, yeah.

0: You may have forgotten some songs. We haven't. Bringing back your memories. We have the music. We play the songs you'll remember from the 70s, 80s and 90s. Fresh memories. Fresh Bendigo.
1: This is a blast from the 90s with Gary Hopkins.

0: There we go, Tony Braxton there from 1996. That was, of course, Unbreak My Heart. Anyway, before that, you heard from Salt and Pepper and En Vogue with their version of What a Man, or What a Man. So, you are listening to A Blast from the 90s with me, Gary Hopkins, and it's time for your bit, times two. Yes, two today for you. It's time for this.
1: Your first song.
0: Yep, we have got two first singles bought back in the 1990s for you today. Okay, the first one comes from Tom. He says, "Hi, Gary. Love the 90s vibe. Please, can you play my first song I bought back in the 90s, like I imagine many, many more. It was the debut single for Britney Spears, released, I believe, in 1998. I bought it at Christmas in 1998, thanks to my fantastic Christmas present, where I could play CDs. Great to hear it again. She is an absolute legend. So glad she is releasing new stuff. Thank you very much from Tom. So, Tom, here is your first song that you bought back in the 1990s. This is Britney Spears, released in 1998. And Baby, One More Time.

0: There we go, Britney Spears then, from 1998, when that song was released. It was, of course, Baby One More Time. That particular single was, of course, her debut single, and it was a massive, massive hit as well, getting to number one basically everywhere it was released, and many, many more as well. In fact, it was number one in over 20 countries around the world, including the UK and also the US as well. It also made it to number one in Australia, Denmark, Finland, France, Germany, Greece, and also Canada, as well as the likes of the Netherlands and New Zealand as well. It was also the biggest single in the UK as well in 1999, as well as Belgium and also Canada as well. There we are. Massive, massive tune. And of course, launched her career. So, well done to Tom then for his first song that he bought back in the 1990s. And we've got another one for you.
1: Your first song.
0: Yep, your first song, number two. This time it comes from Sean. Nothing on the actual text, just says, The Cure, Friday I'm in Love. There we go. That was Sean's very first single that he bought back in the 1990s, released in 1992. Let's give it a play.

0: song you choose, letting you pick the music. It's all about the 70s, 80s and 90s. It's all about the songs you remember
1: and have forgotten.
0: We have the music and your good memories here.
1: Fresh Bendigo.

0: Paula Abdul then from 1991, taken from her second studio album, which was called Spellbound. That was her first ballad, I think. That was called Rush Rush, a song that made it to number 9 on the Dutch Top 40, number 9 as well in Denmark, and also on the Eurochart Hot 100. It made it to number 6 in Greece, and also in the UK as well, number 7 in Sweden, and also New Zealand as well. It made it to number 23 in Austria, number 2 in Australia, but it was a chart topper, getting to number 1 in Canada and also America as well. In fact, it was America's 4th biggest selling single of 1991. There we are. Right then, back in the 1990s, there were, of course, many, many great, great films. Many of them starred a particular Keanu Reeves. Was this one of your favourites? Let's find out.
1: Do you remember this?
2: A Young Attorney.
0: A chart topper, getting to number 1 in Canada and also America as well. In fact, it was America's 4th biggest selling single of 1991. There we are. Right then, back in the 1990s, there were, of course, many, many great, great films. Many of them starred a particular...

0: All expenses, first class, travel and lodging. You and your wife.
1: Oh, my God.
2: He will enter a place of wealth and ambition.
0: We've got 40 partners vested at the moment. In addition to our corporate clients, we're currently representing about 25 foreign countries. He's got you scheduled for 15 minutes, so make the most of it.
3: John Milton.
4: Kevin Lomax.
5: Well, what's that like? 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
4: Takes a little getting used to.
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7: Who's that with the senator?
2: Controlled by one man.
7: I swear he can hear us.
8: Hell, he can smell us.
2: He will make your dreams come true.
5: Why go upstairs and...
4: Now?
2: He will grant your fondest wish.
5: I'm just warming my hands on your talent. You know what I see? I see the future of this law firm.
2: He knows your greatest fear.
9: Milton is into everything. Arms brokering, chemical weapons, toxic waste, money laundering for the Eastern Bloc. I mean, it goes on and on.
1: I don't like it here, Kevin.
2: And he knows the price of your soul.
4: Let's make a beef.
10: Who are you?
5: Oh, I have so many names.
11: I'm here on the ground with my nose in it since the whole thing began.
5: God likes to watch.
11: He's an absentee landlord.
2: Keanu Reeves.
4: He's always been there. I know that now.
2: Al Pacino.
11: As God sleeps late.
2: We will win.
5: It's my time now.
2: The Devil's Advocate.
12: So that was a promo then for the film The Devil's Advocate, which was released in 1997. It starred Keanu Reeves and also Al Pacino as well. I'll let you guess which particular actor played the title role of the Devil, although I'm not going to spoil it for you, although probably just have. Anyway, Al Pacino did actually turn the film down a couple of times, saying he didn't want to be typecast as, well, Satan. So that has just given it away. Anyway, he did actually suggest Robert Redford or Sean Connery to take the role, as he didn't want the role. But then he was then persuaded to take up the role as Satan. So I definitely have given it away now. Keanu Reeves, as I said, also starred in the film as well. Apparently he turned down the film Speed 2, which I have seen. How have I seen Speed 2, which is rubbish, by the way, but not seen The Devil's Advocate? Who knows? But anyway, he turned that down to take part in this particular film. Budget-wise, the film cost just under $60 million to make, took over $150 million at the box office. And, well, you know, some people loved it, some people absolutely hated it. But, it was pretty successful back in 1997. I think a lot of that fee, though, was taken by Al Pacino's fee. He must be a pretty, pretty lucky man.

0: So, released in 1997, that was The Verve and Lucky Man, a song that made it to number 17 in Belgium, number 16 in Finland and also Ireland as well, number 7 in the UK and Iceland. Apart from that, didn't really chart particularly very well. Did get to number 25 in Canada, but that's really it, got to be honest with you. Should have charted a lot more elsewhere around the world. It is a top tune, has to be said. Right then, let's test your musical lyrical knowledge of the 1990s. It is time for this.
1: This is the Lyrical Game.
0: Yep, it is time then for today's Lyrical Game. Obviously, earlier on, we read out the lyrics for you for the first time. So if you're hearing them for the second time, will this help you out? And of course, if you are listening to them for the first time, firstly, where have you been? And secondly, can you guess by listening to these first four lines from a particular song from this decade? Are you ready? Here we go. Another head hangs lowly. Child is slowly taken, and the violence caused such silence. Who are we mistaken? So, what is this week's Lyrical Game song? Well, if you think you know, or you have a clue, or you just simply don't have a Scooby-Doo, let's play today's song for you.

There we go, the brilliant Cranberries there, and Zombie, released in 1994. It was a protest song, by the way, in case you didn't know. That particular single reached number one on the charts in Australia, Belgium, Denmark, France, Germany, and also Iceland as well. It was also a number one hit as well on the US Billboard Modern Rock Tracks chart as well. It was taken from the album, the brilliant album, No Need to Argue. Elsewhere around the world, it was also a number two hit in Austria, number 19 in Canada. It also made it number two as well in the Netherlands, Norway, Sweden, and also Switzerland as well. And also on the Eurochart Hot 100. In the UK, surprisingly, only made it to number 14 on their weekly chart. So, did you get it right? Well, I don't know if you did. Commiserations if you got it wrong. We, of course, will do that again next time here on the show. And unfortunately, we have come to the end of today's A Blast from the 90s. As always, thank you very much for tuning in today. It's been a pleasure to have your company. Don't forget, if you want to, please, please do get in touch for your first song that you bought back in the 1990s, maybe your favourite film from the decade, favourite TV show as well, or anything else to do with the decade, or of course if you just want a shout out or a dedication for somebody. Search for Blast Radio Shows on social media or Blast Radio Shows on the internet, and you'll see all the different ways on how you can get in touch with me here on the show. You can also listen to some old shows as well, plus of course lots more also on the website. So please do check it out if you can. So, as I mentioned, social media as well. If you do social media, don't forget to give us a like or a follow. That would be very much appreciated, and you can keep up with all the news from the show as well. So, to leave you for today, we are going to go back to 1991 and taken from the album Out of Time. This particular single is a massive, massive tune from the early 1990s, getting into number 11 in Australia, number 14 on the Eurochart Hot 100, number 6 in Canada, 5 in Ireland, 3 in France, 8 in Italy, number 16 in New Zealand, and number 4 in Norway. It also made it to number 11 in Switzerland and number 3 in Sweden. Surprisingly, made it only to number 19 in the UK and was a number 4 hit on the Billboard Hot 100. It did make it to number one, though, on the Alternative Airplay chart and also the Mainstream Rock chart as well. It was also a weekly number one in the Netherlands and also on the Belgium charts as well. As I said, it is a fantastic tune. It also won them a couple of Grammy Awards as well in 1992 for Best Short Form Video Music and Best Pop Performance by a Duo or Group with Vocal. This is the brilliant REM and Losing My Religion. Catch you later.

0: It's Ray with another local and fresh update. The 2025 Active Living Census RIS Living Census RIS Living Census have revealed Loddon Campaspe residents are moving more and smoking less than the Victorian benchmarks, but many are also reporting food insecurity, poorer health, lower life satisfaction and risky drinking. More than 8,000 residents took part in the census, which collected data on matters such as physical activity, access to nutritious food, public open space use, and risky behaviours. It was conducted by the City of Greater Bendigo as part of the Victorian Government-funded Healthy Loddon Campaspe. The results will be used to guide local planning, including health promotion work, investment in public spaces and recreation facilities, and will support local organisations to seek resources for services and projects that respond to community needs. Keeping our community updated, Bendigo's Community Friend.
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4: Bendigo's Monday Outlook. Showers down to 3 degrees and a top of 12. Possible shower Tuesday, 3 overnight and a high of 12. And cloudy Wednesday, down to 3 and a top of 13 degrees for Bendigo.
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3: Tank Fly, Boss Walk, Jam, Nitty Gritty. You're listening to the boy from the big bad city. This is Jam Hot. This is Jam Hot.

0: So their only single so far to chart in the United States and also Canada as well. That was English rock band Space and Female of the Species, taken from the album Spiders. It was released in 1996. It reached number 68 only in Canada, although it got to number 4 on their rock chart. It reached number 71 only in America on the Hot 100 Airplay, although it reached number 15 on the Modern Rock Tracks chart. It reached number 14 on the UK singles chart, number 40 in Europe, and also number 80 as well in Australia. Hello there, welcome along to A Blast from the 90s. With me, Gary Hopkins, this is what's in store for you today.
1: On the catwalk, yeah, on the catwalk, on a...
2: Everybody stutters one way or the other, so check out my message to you.

0: So, all that's come then between now and the end of the show. We have got your first song that you bought back in the 1990s. Today's song choice comes from Abby, by the way. We've also got a 90s memory as well. If you're a football fan, you'll enjoy this one, especially if you're a football fan for a particular team based in England. Okay? Tell you a little bit more about that a little bit later on. We've also got as well today's lyrical game, and I've got to admit, I think personally this is the most difficult one I have ever done to date. Okay, so are you ready? Here we go. Here are today's lyrics on the Blast from the 90s lyrical game. Oh, oh, oh, oh, oh. Yeah. There we go. That is today's lyrical game. First four lines. Shall I give you a bit of a clue? Oh, okay, maybe you might need one today. The song was released in 1997. Does that help? I tell you what, if anybody does get this right, okay, email, text in, whatever, please, please do let us know that you got it right a little bit later on. Anyway, while you are thinking about that, have a chat amongst your friends, family, work colleagues, or whoever. Maybe they're, you know, don't know as well as what you do. Maybe they actually do know, or maybe they've got an inkling. But anyway, we'll tell you, and of course, play that song a little bit later on. Right then, to come in just a moment, we are going to play for you some Baby I Love Your Way by, well, the version anyway, by Big Mountain. But before that, Friends of a Blast from the 90s, still going very strong nowadays as well. Here they are from 1991, taken from the album Up. This is Right Said Fred, and I'm Too Sexy.
1: I'm too sexy for my love. Too sexy for my love, love's going to leave.

0: We are fresh. If you can remember your first love or listening for your favorite song to come on the radio, we remember it too. We are playing those songs, unlocking your music memories. 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

0: There we go. That was Big Mountain there, and their version of Baby, I Love Your Way. That particular version was released in 1994. Of course, the original version was released in 1975 by Peter Frampton, who, of course, wrote the song as well. The version you just heard there from Big Mountain was taken from the Reality Bites original motion picture soundtrack, starring Winona Ryder, Ethan Hawke, and also Ben Stiller as well. The song was successful around the world, getting to number 6 on the Billboard Hot 100. It also kept, also got to number 2 as well on the UK singles chart, kept off the top spot by Wet Wet Wet's Love Is All Around. It also reached the top 10 in many other European countries, like France, where it got to number 7, Germany got to number 9, Ireland, it also got to number 7 as well. It got to number 6 in Norway, number 2 in Switzerland, and it got to number 7 in Belgium. In Australia, it made it to number 4. It also made it to number 4 as well in Austria and the Netherlands and New Zealand. And it was a number 1 hit, getting to number 1 on the weekly charts in Sweden and also Spain as well. And it was also a number 1 hit as well on the mainstream top 40 Billboard chart. It also made it to number 1 as well in Denmark and on the Eurochart Hot 100. In Canada, it also made it to number 2. Before that, you heard from Right Said Fred and I'm Too Sexy, their debut single from 1991, taken from the album Up. The song itself was an international success, reaching number 3 in Belgium, another one to get to number 2 in Canada, number 5 in Greece, 14 in Germany, 15 in Finland, and number 2 in Norway. It made it to number 20 on the Dutch Top 40. And it was a number 2 hit as well in the UK. It made it to number 1, though, in America on the Billboard Hot 100. It was also a number 1 hit as well in Ireland and New Zealand, Australia, Austria, and also on the Canadian Dance Club chart as well. And, of course, they are still going strong. They haven't changed a single bit. Maybe a little bit less chest hair, but certainly hair on top, still pretty much the same. Hello, guys, if you're listening. Right then, here on A Blast from the 90s, it is time for your bit. It is time for this.
1: Your first song.
0: Yep, it is time then for your first song that you brought back in the 1990s. Today's song choice comes from Abby. Thank you very much, Abby, for getting in touch. She says, my first song was from 1994. The song was, well, I actually don't know what it was all about, if I'm honest with you, but the song was great. Everybody else in my class was buying it at the time, so I kind of followed suit and bought it as well. The song was by Scatman John, and the song was called Scatman. If you can tell me what it was about, I'd like to know. So, Abby, I'd like to tell you what it's all about, but I personally don't know either. Maybe I'll find out whilst you are listening to today's first song bought in the 1990s. This is Abby's Choice, this is Scatman John, and this is Scatman. Scatman!

way or the other, so check out my message to you. As a matter of fact, I don't let nothing hold you back. If the scat man can do it, so can you. Everybody's saying that the scat man stutters, but does and never stutter when he sings. But what you don't know, I'm gonna tell you right now that the stutter and the scat is the same thing. Yo, I'm the scat man. Where's the scat man? I'm the scat man. Why should we be pleasing any politician? Reasons would try to cheat diseases if they could. The state of the condition insults my intuition, and it only makes me crazy and hard like wood. Everybody stutters one way or the other, so check out my message to you. As a matter of fact, don't let nothing hold you back. If the scat man can do it, brother, so can you. I'm the scat man.

check out my message to you. As a matter of fact, I don't let nothing hold you back. The scat man can do it, so can you. I hear you all ask about the meaning of scat. Well, I'm the professor and all I can tell you is why you're still sleeping, the saints are still weeping, those things you call dead haven't yet had the chance to be born.

So it's our thanks to Abby then and her first song that she brought back in the 1990s, released in 1994 but charting in 95. That was Scatman John and Scatman. It was taken from the album Scatman's World. Now, that particular single was a big, big hit in the mid-1990s. Chart-wise, it made it to number 8 in Australia, number 2 in Germany, number 3 in Italy. It also made it to number 2 as well in Sweden and number 3 in the UK. In America, it made it to number 60 only on the Billboard Hot 100, but elsewhere globally, it did very well indeed. Although not in New Zealand, only made it to number 39. But it was a chart topper, getting to the top of the charts in Austria, Belgium, Denmark, Finland, France, and also Greece as well. And it was also a number one hit as well in Norway, Spain, and Ireland. It made it to number one as well on the Euro chart Hot 100. In fact, it was also Canada's biggest selling single on the dance stroke urban chart, although it only made it to number 84 on their weekly normal charts as well. Strange one, that one. Anyway, like Abby, if you want your first song that you bought back in the 1990s played out on a future Blast from the 90s show, please do get in touch. Search for Blast Radio Shows on the internet or on the socials and get in touch with us here. And I could be playing your first song that you bought back in the 1990s in the next few episodes. Who knows? Right then, we are going to go back to 1993 in just a moment, and another cover version of a song that was first released in the 1980s. This time, the person singing it is a worldwide star. But before that, we are going to play for you some Bette Midler, and this is From a Distance.

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1: You may have forgotten some songs. We haven't. Bringing back your memories. We have the music. We play the songs you'll remember from the 70s, 80s and 90s. Fresh memories. Fresh Bendigo.
0: This is a blast from the 90s with Gary Hawkins.

There we go. So Rod Stewart there with his version of Have I Told You Lately. That particular single was first released in 1989 by Van Morrison, which is also a particularly good version as well, it has to be said. The Rod Stewart version was released in 1993, taken from the album Vagabond Heart, and that particular single did right in the charts as well, making it to number 12 in Australia, number 13 in Ireland, 41 only in New Zealand, number 39 only in Sweden. It made it to number 5 on the UK single chart, and also the Billboard, released in 1989 by Van Morrison, which is also a particularly good version as well, it has to be said. The Rod Stewart version was released in 1993, taken from the album Vagabond Heart, and that particular single did right in the charts as well, making it to number

0: on the Canadian singles chart and also the adult contemporary chart as well, also in Canada. Before that as well, you heard from Bette Midler and her version of From a Distance. That particular single was released in 1990. It was another song that was also a cover as well. First released in 1988 by Nancy Griffin. Never heard of her. Anyway, the Bette Midler version was a big, big success as well. Getting to number 8 in Australia, number 7 in Canada, number 3 in New Zealand, number 33 only in the Netherlands. And speaking of threes, it was also a number 3 hit as well in Ireland. It made it to number 14 in Germany and also number 14 as well on the Eurochart Hot 100. It made it to number 6 in the UK and number 2 on the Billboard Hot 100. Another song, though, to make it to number 1 on the US Adult Contemporary Chart, as well as the Canadian Contemporary Chart as well. There we are, Bette Midler. Great, great singer, has to be said. Right then, here on A Blast from the 90s, we are going to take you back to the 1990s and the very end of this particular decade and a very, very famous sporting moment. Especially more so if you're a certain fan of a certain English football team.
1: Do you remember this?
2: It's Basler. Oh, deflected and in. First blood to Bayern Munich. Mario Basler with a little over 5 minutes go.
3: A little bit of space now for Scholl. We're bound to be spaces. It's Scholl. It's another good save by Schmeichel. Got to take chances and... Janka's there, Babel's there, Scholl's there with the header. Janka with the overhead, hits the crossbar. Twice the woodwork has saved Manchester United. In towards Sheringham. It might run here for Solskjaer. Little back heel, Sheringham! Beckham. It's Neville. It's York, he missed Q completely.
4: Oh. Tell you what, if they can equalise and I'm not betting against them, I think they'll win this. They're going to win it.
3: Solskjaer! Well, they're now creating chances for fun. In towards Schmeichel. It's come for Dwight York. Cleared. Giggs with a shot. Sheringham!

0: Beckham. Into Sheringham. And Solskjaer has won it!
1: Yep, everything their hearts desire. That was, of course, the final of the 1999 UEFA Champions League final, which was held between Manchester United and also Bayern Munich as well. It was played at the Nou Camp in Barcelona in May of 1999. And, of course, in case you didn't know, Manchester United won 2-1 thanks to an extra time winner by Ole Gunnar Solskjaer. It was a great, great game, has to be said. And one of the things which I certainly remember of football in the 1990s, and I'm not a Man United fan. Anyway, do you remember that one? Are you a Man United fan? Are you celebrating right now? Well done to you. If you are, we'll have another memory from this particular decade on the next show. Right, still to come then here on today's A Blast from the 90s. We have got some Jimmy Somerville for you. We've also got some Roxette as well. And I think we have got the hardest lyrical game I have ever done coming up for you as well. In case you missed the lyrics earlier on, we will remind you of those lyrics in a short while. But before that, we are going to go back to 1998. Brilliant Cher. This is... Believe.

0: One of the biggest selling singles of all time, released in 1998. That was, of course, Share and Believe. That particular single at the 42nd Grammy Awards won the Best Dance Recording Award at the Grammys. It also was nominated for Record of the Year as well. Chart-wise, that particular single was a massive, massive hit, which is the reason why it is one of the best-selling singles of all time. It was number one in over 20 countries around the world, and where it wasn't a number one hit, it certainly was in the top five, if not definitely the top 10. It was also the biggest-selling single in the UK in 1998, and the biggest-selling single as well in America in 1999. Not bad, eh? And as I said, it is one of the greatest singles, most recognized singles as well, certainly of the 90s, if not one of the best of all time. It is simply that's great. Right then, here on A Blast from the 90s, it is certainly time to test your musical lyrical knowledge. Oh yes, this one is a difficult one. It's time for this.
1: This is the Lyrical Game.
0: Yep, it is time then for today's Lyrical Game. Earlier on today, I gave you the first four lines from a popular song. Here's a clue. Released in 1997. But what is this particular song? If you missed the lyrics earlier on, or if you wanted them again, here are those lyrics. But I will warn you, there's not much to it, which is the reason why I think this is the most difficult lyrical game we have done on the show. So, are you ready for those lyrics? Here we go. Oh, oh, oh, oh, oh, yeah. So, what is that song? Do you have a clue? Do you think you know what it is? Do you have absolutely no idea at all? Trust me, if I wasn't reading from the screen in front of me, I would also have no idea at all. Have a guess, okay? You never know. You might be right. So, are you ready? Yep, good. Let's put you out of your misery. Here is today's Lyrical Game song.

So let's do a quick poll then. How many of you got that right? Put your hands up in the air unless you're driving. Well done to you. How many of you are lying? Yes, I thought so. That was, of course, Hanson there and Umbop, released in 1997. That was this week's Lyrical Game. It was a massive, massive tune. Another massive, massive tune here on A Blast from the 90s in 97 and also 1998 as well. It was a number 6 hit in Poland. It made it to number 2 on the Norwegian charts and also the Dutch charts as well. It got to number 3 in Spain, number 4 in France and Finland. It was also a number 4 hit as well in Belgium. It did, though, make it to number 1 in Australia, Austria, Canada, Denmark on the Eurochart Hot 100, Germany, Hungary, Ireland, New Zealand, the UK, and also America, as well as Sweden and Switzerland as well. So, well done to the guys. So, did you get it right then? As I mentioned, well done to you. If you did, commiserations, I think, like most of you did, that you got it wrong. We'll do that again, of course, next time here on the show. And unfortunately, we have come to the end of today's A Blast from the 90s. As always, thank you very much for tuning in today. A pleasure to have your company. 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If you're doing it via social media, don't forget to give us a like and a follow. If you're doing it on the website, don't forget to check out some previous shows on there as well. All the links are on the website. Right then, to leave you for today, we are in just a moment going to go back to 1990 and play for you some Jimmy Somerville with Read My Lips. But before that, we are going to go back to 1991 and another massive, massive song that made it to number one in Australia, Austria, Belgium, Denmark, the Eurochart Hot 100, Germany, the Netherlands, Norway, Portugal, Spain, Switzerland, and also Sweden as well. And it was also a number one hit as well in Zimbabwe and the US as well. This is a brilliant, brilliant song. This is Roxette and Joyride. Catch you later. Hello.

0: It's Ray with another local and fresh update. The City of Greater Bendigo has developed a draft lawn bowls facilities and participation plan and is now inviting the community to provide feedback. The plan aims to assist the city in supporting clubs to increase participation, strengthen governance, fundraising and long-term sustainability, and ensure facilities provide broader community benefit. Feedback received from the community will be considered and used to refine the draft plan before it is presented to Council later this year. Members of the community can review the plan and complete the online survey on the City's community engagement website, Let's Talk Greater Bendigo, until Sunday, August 2nd. Keeping our community updated, Bendigo's community friend.
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4: Bendigo's Monday Outlook. Showers down to 3 degrees and a top of 12. Possible shower Tuesday, 3 overnight and a high of 12. And cloudy Wednesday, down to 3 and a top of 13 degrees for Bendigo.
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0: Hello and welcome to this week's show. A little bit of a crazy one in store for you today, because the guest that you're about to meet is, well, a little bit different. He's the author of 12 highly acclaimed novels, and he's written for feature films, stage, TV, radio, and newspapers. If you already know the name Dave Warner, you'll be well aware that he originally gained national recognition here in Australia as a musician and a songwriter. You'll also know that his songs are anything but ordinary. But how could you expect otherwise when the man himself is such a character? Dave Warner coined the phrase suburban rock, and his group was a major Aussie pub band playing with the likes of Men at Work, Midnight Oil and In Excess. Dave Warner, welcome to A Breath of Fresh Air. It is really a breath of fresh air to have you on the show. And I cannot tell you how many people have written in to me and asked to hear from you. I always take note of whom I list from, and I'm just astounded by the number that have asked to hear from you. So welcome to the show.
1: Well, thank you, Sandy. I'm astounded too. I'm surprised anyone wants to hear from me, but I'm glad they do.
0: Yes, I am too. You've got a huge following. I have to admit that I haven't been one of your followers over the years, but in doing my research, I've learnt so much about you. And you're a very impressive man.
1: Well, thank you.
0: You are so much more than a musician, Dave Warner. And I'd like to tackle all parts of you so that we get a comprehensive view of who Dave Warner is, bearing in mind that a lot of our listeners aren't here in Australia, so they may not have heard of you at all.
1: Yeah, good. And new fields to till.
0: Exactly. We will introduce you to a whole new audience. So let's back right up to where it started. You were born in Western Australia. And I was amazed to learn that you actually went to the University of Western Australia and you graduated with a degree in psychology. How the hell did you get to play music after that?
1: Well, look, I just always wanted to do music. I always loved reading books and writing, and I always wanted to write books too. But in those days, they didn't have any creative writing courses. So the English course that I did was very much just critical appreciation, you know, and I found that a bit boring. I actually enjoyed philosophy the most. I got quite into that. But, you know, who's going to get a job as a philosopher? And I thought, well, look, if I work as a psychologist for 6 months or so after uni, I might get enough money to go overseas where my true genius would be recognised. That was my thinking as an 18-year-old. And so I ended up majoring in the only course that offered me any job opportunity, which was psychologist, and I did. I graduated in 1974, and I worked for 6 months part-time and then got enough money to go to Europe, and that's where I kind of started to work on things like Dave Warner's From the Suburbs.

0: those days when I was studying, I had my band Puss, which was possibly Australia's first punk band.
1: What inspired you to start that?
0: Well, I played in garage bands, but because we weren't great musicians, so it had to be something simple. In those days, in the early 70s, the big California sounds of bands like the Eagles and that was out of our league. There was no way we were going to manage those harmonies, let alone play the rest of the music. And so we played simple songs, and then I discovered a band called The Fugs, F-U-G-S, for those who don't know them, a New York band who were truly a kind of punk band, but punk literary band. And the background of those guys, Ed Sanders, was a journalist and writer who went on to write a biography about Charles Manson and the family. Thule Kufferberg, who was a beat poet, and Ed Weaver, who kind of did the music. And they had these very profane recordings that were banned everywhere. And I thought, this is it for me. This is really inspiring. And the music was really simple.

0: I liked the fact that they were anti-everything. And at that stage, I hadn't actually heard Iggy and the Stooges, but I had read about them, and I'd read about Iggy's stage act where he gouged himself with drumsticks and threw microphones around. So I put those two together, and Puss started playing. We started rehearsing in about 1972. The band kept breaking up, and I finally managed an appearance in 1973, and then more regularly in 74 and 75.
1: It was a very rare phenomenon here in Australia, wasn't it? I mean, there was no punk around. It was very early for punk.
0: Yeah, that's right. Funnily enough, we weren't punk in the sense of how people perceive, say, the Sex Pistols, but we weren't that far off. I used to gob on the stage primarily because I'm asthmatic and the smoke, everyone smoked in those days. And the only way I could sing was to kind of spit, and we played this place called the Governor Broome Hotel, which had very high ceilings. It was a very old pub, and it had those pressed tin ceilings, you know, lovely ceilings. So I would manage to gob on there, and this would sort of hang for the rest of the time, and threw microphones around and all. That was a kind of natural thing to do. And
1: your parents must have been totally outraged.
0: Well, they would have been had they seen me. I think my grandmother snuck in once and saw me. I don't know that my dad ever saw an appearance, but in the end they were quietly positive when I started to get some notoriety.
1: And that happened quite quickly, didn't it? You really grew an underground following, a whole cult following, very fast.
0: Well, Puss did, and after Puss I decided to go to Europe and try and write some more material, sell some songs, see if anybody was interested in the songs that I was writing, and that's when I kind of conceived and started working on Dave Warner's From the Suburbs.
1: What's that all about? Tell us about that.
0: I'd done the usual Aussie thing of, with a couple of mates, grabbing a van and breaking down in Madrid and driving around the place, and I'd settled in Brixton, so we had reggae music day and night on either side of us, and I guess I wanted to present songs to English song publishers. And I just had this idea that I had some great music that people would want to hear. But it's that classic thing of being away from your source. You start to kind of filter and interpret things a bit. And so I expanded the core nature of what I had been writing. I guess the most classic song was Suburban Boy, which is still my biggest hit.

Suburban Boy, when I distilled all the things that I'd written and worked on, that really said what I wanted to say. I had read lots of books, and I always put a lot of store in reading books by intellectual rock and roll critics, and they had made the point that the strongest and most powerful songs and music was from people writing about their own milieu. Today that sounds pretty trite, I suppose, but back in Australia then, our top bands are The Groove doing Arkansas Grass.

Great song, but in American style. The Easy Beats were doing St. Louis, again, you know, great song. And so I thought, if I'm to follow this idea of writing something that's really original and really me, and in those days I used to call it indigenous, because at that term, at that stage, didn't have a particular connotation that it does now. Indigenous to me was just growing up in Australia. So if I'm going to do something like that, I have to actually grasp the nettle and try and write things about this incredibly mundane, boring world, which is the world of middle-class Australia. And that was my world, Laminex tables and football. And Suburban Boy, that song had already stated that position. I go to the football and I cheer for my team. I'm nobody important. I'm not exciting. I'm not sexy. And so most of the songs spun out from that thematic concept.

0: you said, this was all really quite revolutionary at the time because there were no Australian bands singing about Australia yet.
1: Well, Skyhooks beat me to the punch in getting known nationally, and they hit the scene just around about the time that PUS was happening, and I was at once enthralled by what they were doing and very frustrated because they'd beaten me to the punch of singing exactly the same thing. They had exactly the same idea of kind of portraying our world and what's around us and doing it in our terms.

0: it, but really no one else, you know, Slim Dusty had done it in his way. Rolf Harris, who no one wants to mention, had actually been very original in the way he'd approached it.
1: So you really aimed at keeping it rough and ready and representative of who you were and how you'd grown up?
0: Look, that was partly just lack of musicianship skills, but some of the tracks were definitely rough and ready and in that nature. But because I listened and loved so many different things, from my mum's old Julie London records to Broadway musicals of Oklahoma and South Pacific, all the way through to Led Zeppelin. So I wanted to approach my music in this kind of conceptual basis, that all the songs were really going to be more relevant to what it was like to be growing up in the Australian suburbs, rather than dictated by the actual musical nature. So, you know, lots of bands, you listen to them and you go, that's their sound. You listen to the Angels and you go, that's their sound. My sound was kind of much more eclectic. I had songs that were country, songs that were folk, songs that were hard rock, songs in the funk style. The ones that people tended to focus on and know were the most outrageous ones, which were the ones in the kind of thug zapper, the monologues, the ones that said all the dirty words. So they're the ones that got me notoriety.

0: managed to create a riot at Wollongong where the Collegians Rugby League Club booked us and they said, you're not to sing that song where you use all those swear words. The one where you mention all those other bands. And I said, oh, well, that's the Monsters Back, because I used to do Sherbet Suck or, you know, Daryl Sucks or whatever, and I'd go on. I said, okay, I won't do the Monsters Back. So then I started to do Halftime at the Football, and I would improvise the story, but essentially the story that is around what happens on a Saturday afternoon. The young suburban girls are on the lounge room floor and the older suburban boys come around and they all have sex and they're going at it so hard that the sparks fly from the carpet and the house catches a light and there's fire brigades. It's a great experience because it gives me a fourth dimension. I actually get all the crowd doing the part. So I say, okay, I want the fire brigades coming in. And in those days, paper boys. And the band just has to play this constant riff really, really hard on the bass player.
1: Was that one written from your own experience?
0: Yeah, it was about what happens in a Saturday afternoon in Perth, and the tenet of it was that the young suburban boys, a la me growing up, would go around to the suburban girls' house and say, do you want to go to the football? And they would basically say, piss off. And then the older suburban guys who had no interest in the football, who were much cooler, would roll up in the lower valiants and they'd have a wild sex on the floor in the afternoon while we were down at the football going, kick it long. And people got it, you know, that's just sort of just a big satirical look at the world.

0: really did like the football. Aussie rules, of course. Don't go anywhere. Dave's following is about to grow rapidly.
1: You may have forgotten some songs. We haven't. Bringing back your memories. We have the music. We play the songs you'll remember from the 70s, 80s and 90s. Fresh memories. Fresh Bendigo.
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3: It's a beautiful day.
0: Thanks for being here. I hope you're enjoying getting to know the iconic Aussie musician, songwriter and author Dave Warner. He's an interesting character who tapped into the psyche of the ordinary Aussie boy and girl, despite taking his inspiration from sources like the American novelist Thomas Pynchon, who was known for his dense and complex works.
4: You've actually been described as a mixture of Lou Reed meeting Thomas Pynchon, haven't you? If you can pigeonhole you at all, that's how they had you.
5: Yes, yeah, well, that would be a couple of the more literary people. Most people wouldn't have a clue, I suppose. But
4: it was very difficult to pigeonhole you at all, wasn't it?
5: Well, it was because we didn't quite fit the punk thing. And I know the first time we went to Melbourne, the agency booked us as Perth Punk, which we weren't really. And even nowadays, I go through the Spotify checklist and what's my music? You know, the closest I can get is pub rock or something, but it is a bit like with Lou Reed. How do you pigeonhole Lou Reed? You can say Lou Reed's like Lou Reed, but he's not like anyone else. And that's kind of what I wanted to attain when I set out to do music. I wanted to do stuff that was what I call truly original, not just copy what someone else had done and change the riff slightly by two notes and put in a couple of different words, but actually do something that was my own unique take on the world.

0: Original you certainly remain. You formed the band The Suburbs in 1977 and became known as Dave Warner from The Suburbs. How did that come about?
1: Well, I got back from England in 1976 and I had this burning desire to put all this music together that I'd been writing. And by that stage, I had maybe 30, 40 songs, original songs that I'd written. But I'd also been working when I was in England on the idea of doing something that was like a full theatrical show. So monologues and little dialogues and little vignettes and scenes between actors would progress into the music. And so the very first performance was this full theatrical show, and that was on my birthday in October 1976. And it went really well. So then my idea was, well, I'd like to take this now into the pubs, but I couldn't take a full theatrical show into a pub because, you know, people's attention span was too small. So I started, first of all, I had to get a band together, and I just asked around everybody that I knew. So we had the band, and then it was, well, how do we render this musical idea, this full theatrical idea? So initially, I shot a whole lot of slides, and we would show slides while we were playing. So we actually put a big slide screen. We didn't have back projection, though, so it was tricky. You got to get your heads out of the way. So we'd have slide screen of suburban Australia, and then I would play my keyboard on top of an old empty television, which was bloody heavy to lug around. We rehearsed for about 3 months because we needed about 50, 60 songs to play in a place like Perth and not bore people. You needed to play five times a week, you needed huge repertoire. So we had about 50 songs when we started. And because I couldn't do the dialogue and the monologue as had been written,
0: yeah,
1: that kind of generated this thing where I would talk to the audience pre-song, and then during the song, I would kind of somehow compress and filter what had before been an intro to a song as a proper monologue or dialogue. I'd put that into the song. That then evolved songs like Mug's Game and Halftime at the Football and Late One Saturday Afternoon, where, you know, the wheels were spinning in my head a bit. So I kind of had a bit of a format. And that also was, I guess, an end product of how do we go about producing this music and presenting this whole experience in a pub.
2: I got home from the footy, same as usual. Old East had lost again. Bloody needle handballing in the 10-yard square. I could see from the window that things were the same. Dad was up doing the ironing. Mum was bottling up a home brew. Pissed again. When I got in, she said to me, "How'd they go, love?" "Lost." "Oh, that's no good. Your dinner's in the oven." "Thanks, Mum." I was really looking forward to a nice plate of baked beans on toast. In fact, I was looking forward to it so much I was salivating as much as a quadriplegic at a blue movie. But when I opened the oven door, instead of Cheryl Rixon, there was only a half-full bottle of Emu Export. "Hey, Mum, where's me dinner? It's only a half-full bottle of piss here." "Oh, is that where I left it?" she said, taking a swig. "Hey, don't think it's off, do you?" "All right for you," I said, "but what about me?"

0: I was surely pissed off, shut off, and leapt out of the car still moving. I tried to read a comic, but my state of mind wouldn't allow. Thank you. I went to the toilet to have a fag, but I heard Dad coming and had to put it out. Dad, I'm going down the pub. Oh, geez, son, why don't you stay in tonight? Watch Countdown or something. Fuck, Dad, I'm 36. Besides, Sherbet aren't on tonight. Oh, aren't they? Dad was disappointed. He's a big Sherbet fan. I might come down the pub too. No, you're not. No, I'm going down by myself. I was surely pissed off, shat off, and leapt out of the car still moving as I ripped the second plaster duck off the hallway enclave and headed out.
1: Dave Warner's irreverent late one Saturday afternoon from 1977. That monologue style really started to catch on, yet he still couldn't crack an international deal.
2: So maybe those things had some impact, and there's a little bit of luck here and there. And I think Michael Gudinski, who was head of Mushroom Record, we weren't one of his favourite bands, so I don't think Michael really pushed hard to get us an international contract, or as hard as he might have with other acts. But, you know, look, I'm still grateful for Michael and Mushroom to signing us and getting us out there, so there's no bitterness.
3: Despite all of that, you had several albums that were released, and the original Mugs Game album has been reissued as a double CD. There have been other reissues also since, haven't there?
2: Yeah, well, and that's all by me, because what happened was, when I, going back, you know, winding the clock back a little, a previous discussion, where Michael rang me up, Michael Gudinski, and said, come over to Melbourne, and he met me in Melbourne in his Celica and drove me around. So he was interested in signing the band. Wizard were in Sydney were a bit interested in signing the band too. And David Sinclair, who was at Warner's, was interested in signing, but he had just signed Perth band Loaded Dice and Cold Chisel.

0: look, I can't sign you for a while. They were really the only three that were interested. But the deal that Wizard and Mushroom were offering was a standard deal. I said, look, that's not a good enough deal for... I've already got all these people. I'm already selling, you know, 200 cassette tapes a week. So you've got to do something better than that. And they couldn't. The only way they would offer me more money was a lease deal, which meant I had to pay for the recording and then lease the tapes. So that's what we did. So I actually paid for the recordings of Mug's Game and Free Kicks, but it meant that they remained my property. And so I've been able to reissue those over the years. And yeah,
1: that was a good move.
0: Well, I guess to some extent, you know. But look, it would also have been nice to... I would have been quite happy if somebody had picked it up and released it in the US and Canada or Holland.
1: It's not too late.
0: Yeah, well, somebody may do, you know. Yeah. Somebody may contact you off the back of this.
1: That's right. They may well hear this and the music therein want to bring it to their audiences. I'll keep you posted on that one. Dave Warner, in 1982, you actually stopped touring full-time and you started to do a whole lot of other things. You started using other creative skills like writing plays and novels and screenplays, of which you've done so many.
0: Yeah, well, two things happened around those early 80s. One, my fourth album, which I thought was probably certainly as good as Mug's Game, or if not my best. About, you know, it got no real reviews, no traction, no one played it on FM radio. Rolling Stone slagged me off, you know, dissed the album. And I thought, what am I wasting my time doing this? Because at the same time, I mentioned asthma before, playing in the pubs at that stage I was living in Sydney, and I got so bad, I couldn't, it was like emphysema, I couldn't walk up a hill, I was coughing blood at night, and I couldn't sleep. So I thought, this is no good, I'll ditch it in and do other stuff.

0: And the other guys in the suburbs were all incredibly talented and creative people who had their own paths that they wanted to follow. John Dennison went off and became a highly regarded sound engineer for film and post-production engineer. Paul Noonan went and joined the Dugites and then ended up playing in orchestras, and he was doing his thing. But Tony Durant went, who had played on the original demos with me in England and then joined the band in 78. Tony went back because he was still living in England and was pursuing his things. But Johnny Orion and I started to work on things like comedy because we loved, we just had fun, and so we would work on sketch comedy, and we did some sketch comedy.
1: How do you play polo?
2: First, you need to be filthy rich. Not like you, fake, you're only filthy.
0: I'd always been still interested in writing plays and musicals from that very first experience of back in England and Grimm's Back Without a Screamers show. And so I started to pursue that. And, yeah, you know, and so the world developed where I would write and play and tour a bit, but not full-time.
1: Dave Warner's music wasn't going away anytime soon, though. Wherever he did play, the crowds just couldn't get enough of him.
3: I'm going to be buried.
4: Buried in my own backyard. Ooh.
3: I'm going to be buried.
4: Buried in my own backyard.

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1: It's the song you choose, letting you pick the music. It's all about the 70s, 80s and 90s. It's all about the songs you remember
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4: It's a beautiful day.
0: Welcome back. I'm really glad you're still with me. After the release of that fourth album called This Is My Planet and later retitled This Is Your Planet, Dave Warner retired from writing and performing music full-time, turning instead to writing plays, novels and screenplays.
5: You've done amazingly. You're the author of 9 novels, including the winner of the 1996 Western Australia Premier's Award for Fiction with a book called City of Light, and 6 other non-fiction titles. You're obviously cocksure of yourself in that regard too.
6: No, not so much there at all. I'm up to 12 novels now.
5: 12?
6: No, I wasn't cocksure of myself in that at all. I was in Sydney in 1987 doing a bit of music because I still enjoyed that, but I didn't have a record contract, so I'd just do my own stuff and put it out, and a couple of community stations would play it, and that was it. But I thought they were pretty good tracks and I still liked them a lot. So I thought, I've always wanted to be a writer. I'm not doing anything. If I'm going to ever kind of try and write something, it should be now. And so I just sat down and started writing from page one. And I thought, oh, look, I'll do a crime novel. I'd read every Agatha Christie book there was and I'd kind of worked out some of her techniques, and I loved the LA noir sort of style of crime writing. And I thought, oh, look, I'm going to do a big sprawling crime novel, and I want to do a book that does exactly the same as what I did in music, where I took that background of that suburban background and I just take a character like myself and set it in 1970, and that was City of Light, and see how it goes. And
5: it went very well.
6: It did, but it took a long time. It took over a year for the publisher to get back to me, and at that stage we'd just had our first child, and I was in Sydney thinking of going back to Perth because nothing was happening for me. And almost to the week that I decided this will be the last week, and then I got notification from Fremantle Press that they thought it was publishable. And it took another 6 months before it, a year before it came out. But yeah, and that set me off on a different path.
7: By an Australian, for Australians, in search of our culture.

0: How did you muster the discipline to sit down and write books one after another?
1: One, I enjoyed it, but I've always been disciplined that way. I don't know why. It's just something that I find easy to do that, whether it was with music or whatever. I can, you know, set the time aside and say, okay, I'm going to work from now till now. Yeah, and the books, you know, I got a bit of a roll on because it was so long before the first one actually came out that I'd already written the second one. And then off the basis of those, my agent at that time, without success until... But once the books came out, a couple of TV people gave me a chance to get in and write. So I started writing for television.
0: As well? Were you missing music during this, or you were totally...

0: totally obsessed with writing?
1: No, I was still writing and recording with my friend Martin Cilia, who's a fabulous guitarist, surf guitarist, and I was still writing and demoing lots of songs that even now I'm just recording and putting them out now, but I didn't really want to tour and do all that sort of stuff. I just wanted to occasionally go on the road, do a couple of weeks and a few gigs. And I had a family, you know, to support at that stage, and television writing paid well, and so that's what I ended up doing.
2: In King's Cross, the rattle of the tattoo gun punctuates the traffic. Madame Myrna pulls her shawl tighter, gazes into her crystal ball, and tells the hopeful young woman opposite that into her life will shortly come a mysterious dark-haired stranger. The young woman floats down to King's Cross railway station, where Myrna has proved extremely perspicacious. For the young woman is mugged by a mysterious dark-haired stranger. Grabbing the girl's handbag, he dashes through the traffic, almost coming to grief on the prostrate body of a 68-year-old stockbroker who lost all his money in the 1987 crash and who is clothed only in a greatcoat with crystallized snot hanging from it like war medallions. And his mattress is compressed cardboard packing crates, each with Sanyo vacuum cleaner stamped across the side. And the whole of the cross looks like a TAB carpet on Melbourne Cup night. And that's when you know you must be hallucinating, because no one in the cross possesses a vacuum cleaner.

0: I believe you also got involved as a co-writer on the Never Tear Us Apart, the INXS TV telemovie.
1: Yeah, that was quite late in the piece from my television writing, and that was interesting because when I was in Perth, probably at the height of the suburb's success, really, I had a little agency that I ran, and we would put bands into a few pubs, and one of the bands that we used to look after from time to time were the Farris brothers, who went on to become INXS. So it was nice to reunite with Tim and Kirk and John and those guys, and people really liked that show, which was nice.
0: It was a great telemovie and a great subject. Of course, the world loved INXS.
1: Yeah, yeah.

0: In 2016, you were named a living treasure of the West Australian arts. Who knew Dave Warner would be a living treasure? How does that feel?
1: Well, it's a bit worrying when they name that because, you know, you think, oh, have I got many years left? Once, you know, once you get the living treasure, it's a bit of a worry. So, but look, it was really nice. Was very kind, and I was very humbled to be named and to, you know, swan around with my peers and contemporaries who were fabulously talented. It was great to feel part of that.
0: Yeah. So what does life hold for you these days? What are you in the midst of?
1: I haven't been this flat out for ages. So for the first time in 44 years, I have the band, apart from the late Johnny Leopard, the rest of the band who recorded Mug's Game and the Free Kicks albums, we're on the road. So that's taken a fair bit of preparation. I'm recording some new songs, but mainly a lot of these songs that I demoed with Martin Cilia, who I mentioned before.
0: You've just released a new single. Tell me a little bit about that.
1: Yeah, I had a bunch of songs that have been written over a long period of time from way, way back, Ode to Oaks on this back in 1972, I started writing it. So there are two singles on this, and they were that I loved. One of them, Ode to Oaks, I had written in 1972. I got to meet the legendary Phil Oakes. He had done a concert and we got to meet him afterwards.
0: I'll just pause you there, Dave, because there'd be some people listening who may not know who Phil Oakes is. Can you just tell us a little bit about him? I mean, what I know about him was that he was quite a prolific singer-songwriter in the late 60s, early 70s that came to a tragic end.
1: Yeah, he was a contemporary of Bob Dylan. He was very much involved in activism. He was the archetypal protest singer and very clever. He was very much observed and wrote about the social world that was happening around him, and there was a lot of wit and satire in his writings. He had problems with alcohol and depression, I think, most of his time, but he took his own life in 1976. It did inspire me to write this song about Phil Oakes, and I wrote it, and it sat there. It wasn't quite finished, you know. It had a couple of verses, and I thought, oh, the song's not quite finished. And then about 6 months ago, when I was going through this catalogue of songs I wanted to do with Martin, I thought, gee, I'd love to do this song. And so I was really pleased with that.

0: I guess it's your last homage to Phil.
1: Yeah, absolutely. And as I say, even though a lot of my songs are very different in terms of they sound more punky or more Australian or whatever, but where he was coming from, I think the lineage that I've been influenced by Phil Oakes and people like Frank Zappa as well, who were able to have a look at the lens around them. This is my favourite one so far, Sandy, set in 1967 in San Francisco at the height of flower power.
0: Yeah.
1: So a couple of Australian detectives that I first introduced in my book Big Bad Blood, in which was my second novel, in 1999. And I really wanted to bring them back, and now they get the chance to come back. I finally had a story. So they go to San Francisco for a young Australian guy's gone missing at the height of hippiedom, and they follow it through. So there's lots of things that are happening, murders and serial killing, and these two straight Aussie cops finding themselves in the middle and getting to rub shoulders and a bit more than shoulders with Janis Joplin and...
0: Oh, how awesome.
1: Yeah, so I'm looking forward to that.

0: finally, Dave Warner, how does the Dave Warner of today compare to the Dave Warner when you first started out? What have you learnt along the way about yourself? And is your image still the same?
1: Well,
0: are you still that larrikin?
1: I'm still the larrikin, and I still kind of try and speak the truth, or speak, you know, what is the truth for me and the people around me and the people of my generation, which may not be the others. So I guess I'm still what you would call outspoken in that regard. I do like to write music for other people that's just love songs or whatever, but when I'm performing it myself, I want something that I'm saying something about something, you know, rather than it's just a song. Definitely wiser. I'm definitely not as cocky and certainly not as cocksure of myself. Much more prone to go, ooh, are people going to like this or hate this or whatever? But in the end, you know, you go, well, what can you do? You just kind of have to plow on and do it. So that part of it is the same. Wiser? Yeah, probably wiser. But I think, as you said, again, as Tim Finn said, in a way, in the creative arts, you're better not to be humble and wise, and you're better to think that you know better than everyone else if you want to get things done.
0: Absolutely. And you've got to have that thick skin too, don't you? Because it doesn't matter how many doors close on you.
1: Yeah, yeah. And they always do, you know, like for every couple of good things that you get, there's always going to be a brick.
0: I bet your musical skills have improved, though, over time.
1: My singing probably has. I'm afraid my keyboard skills have gone down the drain, but you always make sure that I've got somebody better than me playing.
0: Anything left on your bucket list?
1: Oh, yeah, loads of stuff. Loads of things that I want to write or haven't written or want to do, and a couple of plays that I wrote that I never got produced, but I would like to do them as audio plays, you know, like get some people around the microphone and do them. None of these things make money, I might add. I just do them because I wanted to do them, I wrote them, I like them. So, you know, let's do it.
0: It's all about the passion.
1: Well, it is now. You know, I'm at that age now, which is great, and all the rest of the guys. It's just fun to be back together and on the road.
0: Dave Warner, what an absolute pleasure getting to know a little bit more about you.
1: My pleasure, Sandy. Thank you very much.
0: Yeah. Really nice to have you, and you never know. I'll let you know if somebody taps me on the shoulder and says, hey, who is that guy with that music? We want him over here.
1: Oh, that'd be great. You come too. It'd be good fun.
2: He's been a busy man, hasn't he? And he's also just released another single called Hennessy Road, while at the same time getting ready for his latest novel, Summer of Blood, to hit the shelves. I want to thank Frank in Tasmania, Bill in Braidwood in New South Wales, and Jim in Pine Creek in the Northern Territory for asking me to track down Dave Warner and have a chat. I've really enjoyed learning about him. I hope you have too. And don't forget, if there's someone you'd like to hear from, just get in touch with me through the website, abreathoffreshair.com.au. Take care of yourself, won't you, till we meet again. I'll look forward to the same time next week. Bye now. 'Cause it's a beautiful
3: day. 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

0: It's Ray with another local and fresh update. The City of Greater Bendigo has adopted the Inclusive Greater Bendigo Strategy 2026-2032, and the community is now invited to provide to help develop the first two-year action plan to deliver the strategy. The first action plan sets out practical steps the city can take to achieve the aims of the strategy, and all feedback received from the community will be considered and used to refine the action plan before it is finalized. Survey closes Monday, August the 17th. Keeping our community updated, Bendigo's community fresh.
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4: Bendigo's Monday Outlook. Showers down to 3 degrees and a top of 12. Possible shower Tuesday, 3 overnight and a high of 12. And cloudy Wednesday, down to 3 and a top of 13 degrees for Bendigo.
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and welcome to the show. I trust you've had a terrific week and are now ready to hang out with my special guest today. He's perhaps best known for this massive hit. Taking

0: who sang Abba Kaveni? Yep, it was Marty Wilde, who's an English singer and guitarist born Reginald Leonard Smith in 1939 in London. Marty began performing as Reg Patterson. With a change of name, Marty Wilde soon became one of the biggest British rock and roll singers of the late 50s and early 60s. He was a regular on TV and co-wrote songs for the likes of Lulu and Status Quo. Today, he's still out there performing and is the proud father of four children, most notably his eldest, Kim Wilde, who became a hitmaker in her own right. Incredibly, Marty Wilde has had 8 decades of official chart success and was awarded an MBE in 2017. During our chat, he shares some behind-the-scenes tales and confesses that despite all of his success, life at the top was pretty lonely.
1: I can't believe from what I've read about you, you're almost busier these days than you were in your heyday.
2: Yeah, in some ways I am. I enjoy it much more now. I'm living a very natural kind of life at the moment. I don't have to put on any airs or graces. I'm Marty Wilde, faults and all, you know, good or bad. I look back and there are regrets. Oh, I wish they hadn't pushed me, you know, wish my manager when I first started had let me just be myself, let me dress the way I wanted my clothes. When he first started, he had these silly old bloody damn suits on me and bow ties and things. It wasn't me. And I wish also people had listened to me. And when I was 17 and I got signed up by Philips Records, and Johnny Franz was a wonderful A&R man. John was scared of letting me use my band, my own musicians, my own sound, my own feel. And of course they wanted session musicians. So some of those early records, I can cite records that had, you know, British session musicians on. Move It by Cliff. That was Ernie Shearer was on guitar. Well, Ernie wasn't a rock and roll guitarist.

0: want to talk to you about your early influences, one of whom I believe was the great Lonnie Donegan.
1: Yes, it was. I started off, I formed a little band, an amateur band, called the Hound Dogs. So off we started, about two acoustic guitars, a mandolin, don't ask me how that got in, and a T-chest bass. We were called the Hound Dogs off of Elvis's record. But we were playing basically skiffle. I thought Lonnie was an incredible artist. I saw Lonnie before I even knew that he would influence my life, because I went to see the Chris Barber band when I was about 15, and he played banjo for Chris Barber. And of course, later he was to make his own records. And and Rock Island Line was the song that really got me, because he played with rhythm, which was really what they were doing eventually when rock and roll was coming in almost at the same time. That was playing with rhythm as well, with words. You know, you just didn't sing Rock Island Line, you're like, Rock Island Line, money, and everything, start rhythm was coming into songs, which was brilliant, and I loved it. Oh, well,

0: Bonnie Donegan, as you said, has influenced so many musicians, you included. But what about your friendship with Cliff Richard? You both were coming up at the same time, so you were not only colleagues, but you were also competitors, is that right?
1: Yeah, absolutely. Oh, yeah, you're joking. Yeah, if I could beat him, I would, every time I would beat him if I could, and vice versa. That's natural human instincts, you know. But as a guy, I got on great with him. He was very natural, a bit like me in a way, because we were opposite to what the public were imagining. I suppose they imagined me as some wild rebel, and I wasn't, not really. I wasn't in all ways. I was, in some ways, I was a family guy. I had a mum and dad who I adored. Cliff was the same. When we used to do those early Old Boy shows, which were fantastic TV shows, I had an Austin Healey 3000, which was a wonderful sports car. Mm-hmm. And at Hackney Empire, I would come out, they'd find an exit for me. I'd get in that car. Trouble was, it was nearly always surrounded by thousands of girls, but they'd get me out, and I'd get in the Austin Healey 3000. I'd roar down out of Hackney, down in south, deeper south London, and down into New Cross and Blackheath and then Greenwich, where I came from. And I'd get fish and chips on the way, get in with mum and dad, and it was very natural life, you know. There was none of this, you know, drugs or rock and roll, you know, which maybe others might have done. I don't know. I know I didn't. And nor did Cliff either. I think he was the same as me. We both came from families that we loved. And to this day, we're still great, obviously, we're great friends. He's been a good man and a wonderful career. God.

0: from me.
1: I think Cliff, like me, when I was working, that was a, it was like doing something I'd always been born to do. It was like a job. It was like a job. And so, and it wasn't because I was something very special in life. I felt that it was just, well, if they liked me, that's great, you know. But I didn't have any false illusions about myself. I just thought, you know, just do what you do. And I had confidence in myself, don't get me wrong. But I didn't think I was some mind-blowing, you know. I just got on with things and enjoyed things. So it was a leveler. I liked people to treat me the way I treat them, in so much as I don't think I'm any bigger or any lower than anyone else.
2: I think what you're saying is very reasonable and very nice, and something that a lot of people could heed these days too. But in those days, it must have been so hard to maintain that sort of philosophy, given that you had thousands of screaming girls flinging themselves at you every time you moved around, didn't you?
1: No, I hardly ever thought about it. I just took that as a part of the job. You know, it was a... It was strange. I know it's strange. I used to, in those early days, I would go to a rock and roll shows, and I'd be peering in front of thousands of kids going bananas, absolutely mad, trying to get me. They'd get me out the theater somehow. We used to have all sorts of problems. Sometimes they'd smash cars to pieces, but I'd get out. Then I'd go to a hotel, and I'd be sitting on my own, and I would be looking out the window. And I remember looking out the window thinking, God, I wonder what my mates are doing down in Greenwich. I wish I was with them. It was a very lonely life. Isn't that weird? But I'm sure it was the same for Billy Fury and Cliff and everybody. It's the same thing. We were lonely.
2: I've heard that said many times before. Because, of course, you couldn't just go down to Greenwich and hang out with your friends or do the regular things at that point, could you?
1: No, you couldn't. You couldn't. It was a lonely life. There's no question about that. Only when you were doing the shows. I mean, other than that, you were home with mum and dad and your mates, and you could carry on with a normal life.
2: But could you? On the road, you could live a normal existence outside of doing the shows?
1: Yeah, outside of the show? Yeah, fairly normal. Yeah, I mean, it wasn't too bad. When I look back on it, in fact, most of the time I was away from home. I remember I've got this photographs of me on that after the first tour, which I did with Colin Hicks, Tommy Steele's brother, early 58. And after about, I think it was about 3 months on the road or something like that, I know my mother was worried because I was painfully thin. We all were. Anyone who was out on the road at that point was pretty thin, and you didn't have to worry. In those days, you didn't have to worry about trying to lose weight or anything, because you just worked so damn hard.

0: did your parents sanction your career as a musician?
1: I'm not sure what my father thought. My mother adored me. I could do no wrong. I was one of those lucky guys. I remember when I was a kid as well, I set fire to one of the fields near me in London. They used to have bomb sites where the bombs had landed, and there was huge expanse, it might be an acre of bomb debris. And the grass had grown up, and I set light to it. They came to my house, and my was at the door, and they started shouting, and she started shouting back at them, said, "Reg, come out here. Did you light that fire?" No, Mum, no. There you go. Now shut up and get out of here. You know what I mean?
0: She, you could get away with anything. Mum.
1: Yeah, she was like that.
0: Those bomb sites got to be known as Ichiku Parks, didn't they?
1: They did, yeah, they did. What a time. Those bomb sites were everywhere, you know, looking back on it. And you see now what people went through in London. It was quite incredible.

0: I haven't actually written a book, have you?
1: I've written bits and pieces, yeah. I keep saying I'm going to write even more, because I'm hoping to do a one-man show eventually. And, of course, I'll need a book for that of some kind, so...
0: Yeah, sounds good. Marty, how did Reg Smith become Marty Wilde?
1: Well, I went out one Sunday I used to go to the church. My mates used to go to church, and I did as well for a while. I got home from after seeing all my mates, and Mum said there's been a man knocking at the door. She said, and he wants to sign you up. I said, a man wants to sign me up? She said, yeah. She said, he's heard good things about you. She said, I said, who? She said, Larry Parnes. And I said, that's Tommy Steele's manager, Mum. So that's how that whole thing started in my life. It was unreal. It was like, think of one of the biggest managers in the world suddenly knocking at your door with a contract. He had the contract as well, 60-40. Wow. I got 60, he got 40.
0: He was 17 years old at the time, and yeah. He was kind of the image maker, right? So he carved it all out for you.
1: Yeah, he was. He didn't know anything about music at all, which could be really embarrassing, because he would say, oh, that's, I love that record, Marty, you just made. Some of those brass parts are terrific. You knew there was a harp. It wasn't any brass part at all, you know. He couldn't tell. And his choice on clothes, as I said earlier on, was appalling. But the great thing about Larry was the ability to get TVs, to get expose me to the media. John Kennedy was his partner. They could get me the headlines in almost any newspaper they wanted at any time, by and large. And one day I was on a tour, and the guy who was traveling with me, who worked for Larry, he said, look, he said, we've got a thing we want you to do. He said, it's a bit of a stunt. He said, we want you to make out you've been in an accident. I said, what do you mean, been in an accident? He said, look, leave it with us. It's going to make all the papers. Okay, so there they go. They stop at this chemist and they put all these bandages, and they bandaged me up around my head, and all that was seeing was my mouth and a couple of, well, I think one eye or maybe, or two eyes, an ear maybe, up my arms, everything. Of course, when we arrived at the theatre, it was Marty had saved someone in some big fire, a load of rubbish. Of course, the next day it was in the papers. They did this over and over again. Then they said I was engaged to some starlet, and I wasn't. I never even knew her.
0: Amazing. Who knew those things went on back in the day? So where did he pluck the name Marty Wilde from?
1: Well, Larry said one day, Reg, he said, we've got to give you a stage name. So I said, oh, yeah. I got a couple of names. He said, I've got one, and I thought, here we go. He said, Marty, and I thought, oh, my God, it's some American Burke, you know, I can see. Hello, Marty. I said, oh, Larry, no. He said, Marty, it's a great name. He said, right, well, we'll toss a coin for it. I said, all right, we'll toss a coin for it. And then I said, right, now the surname, what do you think? So I said, well, I want Patterson. Oh, I said, I'll be Reg Patterson. He said, I don't see it that way at all. He said, you got a bit of a wild streak in you. He said, wild. I said, what? Marty Wilde? He said, yeah. I said, oh, blimey. He said, hold on, we tossed a coin. All right, tossed a coin. So this is for Marty. I said, yeah. He said, tails, look, and he showed me. Oh, God, now I was a Marty. And then Patterson or Wilde, I tossed a coin again.
0: And you lost. And I lost again.
2: Don't go away. Marty's just getting warmed up.
3: 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We haven't. 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
2: Thanks for being here. We've been hearing how with just a toss of a coin, Reg Smith went from being Reg Patterson to taking on Marty Wilde as a stage name.
1: I had to go home and tell my mother, you know. Mum accepted it straight away and was calling me Marty within days, dead easy. And Dad had to come along with the game, you know, he had to do it as well. And it wasn't until around about 3 weeks later I saw my name in print and I thought, wow, that's a great name. Larry, you were right.
0: Did it take you a while to start answering to that name?
1: No, pretty quick. Because Mum, bless her, you know, she took to it, you know. She said, yeah, okay. And now and again, you know, it would be if I saw my friends, obviously, and even to this day, if the odd person, that there's very few people alive at my age now who are my friends, but from the old days, they'll say, "Hello, Reg, you know, how you doing?" Because I'm from London. I'm like a

0: you really hit the ground running after that, didn't you? Because you had four consecutive hit singles in a period of a year. You did a cover of Ritchie Valens' Donna, a rendition of Teenager in Love that eclipsed Dion's original one, and you closed out the year, which proved to be your defining hit, that was Bad Boy. Tell us a bit about that.
1: Well, Bad Boy, that was the first self-penned hit that I had. It was a huge breakthrough for me in many ways, because then I started to actually dabble in writing. I didn't go in for it full-time, but I used to dabble because I'd written a hit, which is it's not always the easiest thing to do.

0: of those early songs I didn't like. If they sounded like a British musician in those rock and roll days, it didn't work for me. It just didn't work. Bad Boy was kind of a weird track, but it worked.
1: What were you writing about in Bad Boy? Was it about you?
0: I was writing... probably a million other kids, really. Kids that were going out with girls and getting home late. Rick Nelson met a year later, I think, was singing about It's Late, which was the same sentiment of getting in trouble with parents, you know, potentially.
1: It became your biggest single, even reaching the lower level of the charts in the US, which must have been amazing to chart there.
0: Yeah, it was. When I went to America, the only thing that really surprised me was the Dick Clark show. Compared to the Oh Boy show, it didn't even compare. Because the Oh Boy show, you were singing live. You had Jack Good, who was a genius director, who directed Cliff, me, Billy, Gene Vincent when he was alive, and obviously later on the Beatles. So we had this great teacher teaching us. We did Mack the Knife. Jack spent 24 hours, one whole day, on that one song with me. What he would do, he would have a big sheet of paper, and he would put a load of squares. And in the square, he would do a rough drawing of my face. And he'd say, well, now, the camera's going to be here. It's going to be up right above you. But you don't look there, no. He said, on the third bar, or the word, whatever it was he would go for, let's say on a Mack the Knife, it was, oh, the shark babe has such teeth, dear. When you say teeth, just look slightly to your left. The camera's going to be there. He showed me what to do. So then, of course, I had to, not just singing the damn thing, but I had to work at the cameras, and I had to look down. And I had to think like a method, like method acting at that time. So it got quite involved. He used the same process on Cliff. I use that same process to this day. When I'm singing a song, I'm living the song.

0: went to do the Dick Clark show, and I can remember we were late, and but they got me in this lift to get me in, that the program was on the air, and it was coming up to when I was supposed to be on live. So that's up there, door opened, said, ladies and gentlemen, oh my God, they're going, thank God for that. Marty Wells singing Bad Boy, and off I go. And I'm miming, right? And I looked around and I thought, this doesn't compare to our program. And I was so proud when I got out. This little country, England, was better than you at making TV pop program.
1: And Marty, at this time you also had your own band called the Wildcats. And that's the name of your band today too, some 60 years later.
0: It is. I mean, obviously the Wildcats have changed, the different personnel over the years. But Neville, who plays lead guitar with me, has been with me 40 years this year. And Eddie's been with me 39 years. It's kind of like a family, like a bond, you know.
1: You know each other pretty well, that's for sure. They were known for their wild, sort of over-the-top stage act.
0: Oh, yeah. Yeah, I mean, you used to, you know, you had all these movements and things. I mean, Elvis played a huge part. After Lonnie, you know, Elvis really took over. I mean, everybody wanted to be, he was such an influential person for rock and roll singers right around the world. Everyone wants to see either sing like him or Little Richard.

0: you'd watch the way he moved, and then you would try to start that kind of style. Some people are natural dancers, you know. I'm not. I mean, I'm like an elephant in a china shop.
1: It wasn't demanded of you in those days, was it? It was enough then to have a great voice and a great stage presence and an image, and you'd just have them eating out of the palm of your hand, right?
0: Yeah, you did. And it ebbs and flows. Styles change all the time. And that kind of style will come in with some artists can get away with hardly anything. They don't have to do very much at all. Their whole persona carries them through. I didn't have that lucky kind of persona. I had to work at it. Because I always thought, when I did my shows, I never saw myself as some sex bomb or anything like that. Not at all. I just thought I was Reg pretending to be Marty, you know. It was a different thing. I think Cliff was different. Cliff was far more of a, like an Elvis, a sexy sort of a person. But I wasn't quite like that. Maybe I was a mixture. I don't know. Maybe some people saw me that way. But I didn't. I just saw myself as a bit of a personality, really.
1: Did you have a bit of imposter syndrome?
0: Yeah, maybe. Deep down, maybe. I never fooled myself. Let's put it that way. Yeah. I never fooled myself.
1: It wasn't long after that that you met your current wife, Joyce, and you had that gorgeous daughter that we all know and love in Kim Wilde.
0: Yes.
1: Who's very much out there doing her musical thing too, because, of course, Joyce was a singer in a band also called the Vernon's Girls.
0: Yeah, she was, yeah. I'd been out with a couple of the Vernon Girls, but nothing serious. There were about 14 Vernon Girls, and they were all pretty good, you know.

0: I saw Joyce one day, and I can still see her now. She was sitting on a little bench. We were in a church hall. I said to one of the guys, I said, "Who's that new girl?" They said, "Oh, she's just come in." And I said, "What's her name?" And he said, "Joyce." I don't know. I just
1: fell for
0: her. I don't know. After a few days, I thought, this is someone I want to be with. No. And it was just that simple as that.
1: And Marnie Wilde, when you had Kim, she was destined to be a singer right from the get-go, wasn't she?
0: She was, really, because Kim laughs when we talk about it. You see, when they were growing up, music is my life. It's my religion. It fills me up, and it's truthful, and it's just, it hits me here in the soul. Every day, every minute, I have music around me. Mm-hmm. And so did Kim, and so did Ricky when they were growing up, because I had these Wharfdale speakers. They were called Wharfdale, and quite big. They weren't your normal little tiny speakers. These were, they stood about 4 feet high and about 3 feet wide. And I used to have full bass and full top. So when these records came out, they were fantastic. And I would rave. I said, listen to this bass part here. And that went on right through their young life. Then when it came on to electronic, we had Kraftwerk. Kim had heard this album called Kraftwerk, and Ricky had. And he said, have you heard it, Dad? So I said, no. He said, we'll get the record. So we got the record. Of course, you know, this was the advent of synth music. So different styles. We had The Who. We had Elvis one minute, The Who next.
1: Yeah,
0: it was all happening. And then Mike Oldfield, everybody. Frank Ifield. Frank was on one. I Remember You, which I thought was a gorgeous
1: That's
0: record.
1: That's right. So there were definitely many musical influences.

0: music was so happy in those days. All the songs were all upbeat, and you kind of could see them as you skipped down the road, couldn't you?
1: Yeah, you could. Some of them, I loved Abba Kvenia. That was the song I wrote, and I loved that.
0: I loved Abba Kvenia. But before we get to that one, I just want to talk to you about the fact that the band that you had kept changing members, and one of whom was Justin Haywood, who later joined the Moody Blues.
1: Yeah, Justin, we form a trio. My wife and I held auditions. There were loads of people came to my home in London to audition. Eventually, we whittled it down to Justin. He was the right one. One morning, I was writing, and he was there. And I said, you know what, Justin? You should write. Do you write songs? And he said, well, I can write songs. I said, well, write songs. And, of course, I remind him, because then later came all those lovely, beautiful melody lines, which he came out with, and Nights in White Satin and dozens of others, you know, which are fantastic, beautiful things. So I lay claim to some of those, certainly influence on him.

0: It was at this time that Marty also started to write songs for other people. He penned songs like Ice in the Sun for Status Quo, as well as I'm a Tiger for British superstar singer Lulu.
1: Well, I'm a Tiger was written really for children. I wanted that to be a child song. I can imagine all like the 6 and 7 year olds.
0: It was at this time that Marty also started to write songs for other people. He penned songs like Ice in the Sun for Status Quo, as well as I'm a Tiger

0: composer of that. And I said to Ron, I've got this hook. So I said, but it's a children's song. He heard it and he said, no. He said, we could do it for a children. He said, but I hear Nancy Sinatra doing that song, you know? I said, Nancy Sinatra? He said, yeah, she'd love it. She would absolutely love it. I know she would. And that's how that started.
1: And how did Lulu get it then?
0: Because we couldn't get to Nancy Sinatra.

0: Nancy Sinatra ever regretted not getting that song. It was released on the Most of Lulu compilation album in 1971 and was the first of her albums to chart in the UK. Back in a sec with more.
1: It's the song you choose, letting you pick the music. It's all about the 70s, 80s and 90s. It's all about the songs you remember
2: and have forgotten.
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0: Welcome back. At the end of the 60s and early 70s, Marty Wilde was writing lots of songs for other artists. But try as he may, his dream of getting material heard in the US evaded him to a large extent.
5: Trying to get to the Americans with songs was quite difficult, to say the least. It's impossible now. And that's one of the things I'll pick up on. Just very briefly, I must say I've got a beef. You try to get a song to some of these Americans, and they have teams now that write for them. You can't get songs to them. You might write them one of the most beautiful, melodic, great lyric, everything. You can't get through to them. And I find that abhorrent, because they should be just picking out the best song, not just because their team wrote it, you know.
6: Yeah, that's right.
5: But anyway, that's me moaning over now.
6: I totally agree with you. I mean, so much has changed over time, hasn't it? The days when songwriters would write songs and anybody could come and pick them off and record them and the best one would climb the charts, they've well and truly gone.
5: Well, they get teams now. I mean, we have awards for songwriting, the Ivor Novello Awards, which are like statuettes, beautiful statuettes. There was one artist, who I won't name, they went to pick up the statuette for the song, the writers, and there were seven of them. And I thought, no, seven of you did not write that song. If you, one of you said, oh, why don't you put in the word then? If that's worth a statuette, that is not worth it. And the song wasn't particularly good either. That was the annoying thing about it.
6: Oh, come on, tell us who you're referring to. I won't tell anyone.
5: No, I can't. It was a girl. It was a girl singer. No, I can't. I wouldn't do that. I thought the writers did too. Seven statuettes given out for one song doesn't add up.
6: Marty,
5: it doesn't work that way.
6: You're not a bad boy anymore, Marty Wilde, are you?
5: No, it doesn't work that way. Songwriting is, you know, I know songs too well.
6: So Lulu must have been really pleased with I'm a Tiger.
5: Yeah, I think so. I mean, I don't know. Some singers, I know Status Quo, they don't like to be reminded that they recorded Ice in the Sun. I didn't really appeal to them, but they didn't turn it down, and they didn't turn it down being a worldwide hit.

Maid Marian. So on the way there, we were heading on the main road going through, and there were, to get all the signs up as you're going through, like you when you're driving, you're noticing, and suddenly I saw Abergavenny on a sign, and it was pointing to my right. And I looked up to the right. In the distance, you could see it was going up. It was up in the hills. So anyway, I said to Joyce, that's unusual. That's an unusual name. And it stuck in my head. And when I got to Swansea, I thought the pronunciation of it is like a-ba-ba-ba-ba. It's like da-dee-da-da. It's music. It's almost music. And so let's take in a trip up to Abergavenny, because it is Abergavenny. It's rhythmic. Take

0: Marty, one of your biggest hits was Abercrombie. Can you tell us a little bit about that?
1: Well, I was with my wife. We got an offer to do a pantomime, Robin Hood, in the Swansea. I was Robin, that's right, and Joyce was...

0: wrote down just bits and pieces of it. And then when I came back, I had quite a lot of it written, but there was still a middle eight to do. And Ronnie Scott, who worked with Bonnie Tyler and had hits with Bonnie Tyler, It's a Heartache and Lost in France, he helped me to do the middle eight, and so off we went. Then Peter Knight, who was an arranger, he did this fantastic brass band arrangement for it, and that was it, really.
1: How did the town take to the fact that you'd written a song about them?
0: They love it. They absolutely love it.
1: I believe the football team also took it on.
0: I think so.

0: Cavetti was eventually released in the US, Marty put it out under the pseudonym of Shannon.
1: Well, because same as when I wrote Jessamine, if I'd have put Marty Wilde, I'm associated with rock and roll. So people get, think, he's old or whatever, or, I don't like rock and roll. So they kind of dismiss something like that. The name does play a part.
2: Because people pigeonhole you, they have an image of you, and they've always got it wrong with me. And I think to a certain extent sometimes they get it wrong with lots of artists. Certainly with me and my family, I think, they've often seen in a different way to what we actually are.
0: Marty Wilde, which would you say is the song that you're most proud of?
1: Probably Jessamine, I think.
0: Why?
1: Yeah, Jessamine, I would think. It was an off-the-wall song, really, when we demoed it. And at the time that it came out, it was quite in the not so much way the record turned out, but the song itself was quite avant-garde. It was quite different, and there was something about it. It is a sweet song. I mean, sometimes I perform it on stage still. It's just a sweet song.

0: going to go out under my name. Because if I do, they go, oh, yeah, that's an old, oh, you think, well, he can't write songs, and he's too well. I can understand that. I can understand their feelings, but it isn't true. As I've proved so many times in the last few years, my sort of mind isn't, it's not a young mind. I can't write rap music. I can't associate with things I don't understand. So some of the modern world I don't understand. So I write about what I do know, which is about affection and love, or maybe a trait, something that's quite funny or something.
1: And you've been so successful doing that because you've had people like Tom Jones and Adam Faith and your own daughter Kim and Hot Chocolate and so many more record your songs. And there wouldn't be too many people out there that actually know that you've written a lot of those songs.
0: No. In Kim's case, I went out under Wild. But with Jessamine, I went under a pseudonym, and Abergavenny a pseudonym, Tiger a pseudonym, because each time we were trying to sell a song, as I say, with the right kind of image, not some old rocker, you know.

0: didn't matter. All that mattered to me. I mean, when I'm writing now, I'm not interested in money. I don't care about money. I want to write something that is creative and is truthful, is honest, and most of all, obviously, melodic. You know, got some kind of melody, some kind of thing that makes you want to hear it again. But you need a great title, a great melody line, and for the verses, the hook. You need a great, fabulous hook, and just as equally important, you need a great middle eight. Never underestimate a middle eight.
1: A bit of a lost art in songwriting these days, isn't it? It's all changed hugely.
0: It's changed, yeah, colossally. But I still love some of the American Top 50, and I like to hear other artists. And some of the artists now, when they're writing, some of them are very rude. Some people would be offended. I'm not offended. You say what you like in front of me.
1: Yeah.
0: But some of the lyrics are blatantly honest. You know, they're talking about all sorts of things, you know, which we won't go into. I'm fascinated, but they're honest. Yeah, they're writing honesty.
1: Well, they're writing from their hearts too. Marty Wilde, your usefulness and togetherness, what a shining example of 85 you are. And you're still out there today performing. You're amazing.
0: Well, I try to keep you. You've got to keep going. I think the worst thing to do is to sit down, and I couldn't handle retiring. I couldn't handle that. I'd have to do some kind of work. I'd probably get a job at a bar or something.
1: What's your secret for staying so relevant, so with it, so young and hip? What words of advice would you pass on?
0: I think just love of music, the ability to look at life. You know, I've always studied. I've often felt as though I was, you know, come from another planet at times, because I view things so differently to other people sometimes. And I often see things that make me laugh. If I see a trait in a human being that is laughable, they don't often spot it, but I do. I'm very aware. I have incredible radar. My senses are high, and my love of music, whether it be Debussy, whether it be Cat Stevens, you know, I have that love of music all the time, every day. I never get tired of it. And I play the track Philadelphia, which I found so sad, which was in a film about the, you know, the gay man that was dying. I find it so moving. And I come in here and I put on the computer and I turn it up, full bass, full top, big speakers, just like the old days, and I let it go.

0: I guess you'd sum it up then as having a passion in life.
1: Yes, and a great, and I've been lucky. I've been surrounded by lovely people. You know, I have a lovely family. Now I'm at a time when you've got to be careful because, you know, sometimes, I don't want to get morbid, but you could go at almost any time. But that doesn't scare me so much either. I'm not scared. If I am going out and I'm in an ambulance, I hope I can get up and get my my phone to put some music down my ears. I want to hear music.
0: I think you're incredible. You've had 8 consecutive decades of success. You were appointed an MBE for services to popular music in the 2017 New Year's Honours list, and you are still as passionate today about music as you were when you started out at 17. What an incredible contribution you've made, Marty Wilde, and I thank you so much for sharing your time and your stories with us.
1: Oh, it's my pleasure, Sandy. Thank you, and thank you for taking the time to interview an aged gentleman.
0: Gorgeous aging gentleman. All the best, Marty Wilde. Thank you so much.
1: All right, thank you, Sandy. Take care. The best.
0: Bye.
1: Thank you.
0: Isn't he inspirational? Marty Wilde. If you're interested in learning more about him or perhaps catching him in concert, just head to his website, martywilde.com. And that's it from me now. Thanks so much for joining me today. I hope you've had fun. If there's a guest you'd like to hear on this show, just send me a message through the website, abreathoffreshair.com.au. Have fun, won't you? I'll look forward to being back in your company again, same time next week. Bye now.
2: 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Oh, baby, any day that you're gone away.
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1: Jeff Williamson in the middle, bounces the footy, they go back into it, Carter comes in, quickly gets it onto the route up towards Lee Byrne, couldn't attack it, he goes back into it hard, couldn't control it, back in there, really good work, hands and knees at Lee Byrne, got it for the pack, got it towards Quinn, Quinn gets it to Sharkey, Sharkey unloads a big one and kicks a goal! Beautiful goal from centre half four from 55 metres out.
2: It's Ray with another local and fresh update. The 2025 active living census results have revealed Loddon Campaspe residents are moving more and smoking less than the Victorian benchmarks, but many are also reporting food insecurity, poorer health, lower life satisfaction and risky drinking. More than 8,000 residents took part in the census, which collected data on matters such as physical activity, access to nutritious food, public open space use and risky behaviours. It was conducted by the City of Greater Bendigo as part of the Victorian Government-funded Healthy Loddon Campaspe. The results will be used to guide local planning, including health promotion work, investment in public spaces and recreation facilities, and will support local organisations to seek resources for services and projects that respond to community needs. Keeping our community updated, Bendigo's Community Fresh.
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4: Bendigo's Monday Outlook. Showers down to 3 degrees and a top of 12. Possible shower Tuesday, 3 overnight and a high of 12. And cloudy Wednesday, down to 3 and a top of 13 degrees for Bendigo.
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17: Taking you back to the music of the 1990s.

There we go, kicking things off today. That was D-Ream and You Are the Best Thing. That was their debut single as well, and it was originally released in 1992. It was a big club hit. It was then remixed and re-released twice more in 1993 and in 1994. The 1994 version, also known as the Perfecto Mix, was the most successful. I should also say as well, the 1993 version did get to number one on the Billboard Hot Dance Club Play chart in America. Hello there, welcome along to A Blast from the 90s with me, Gary Hopkins. This is What's in Store for You Today.

All that's come then between now and the end of the show. We've got the 90s memory for you as well, and we go back to Italia 90 and probably my first Football World Cup that I can actually really remember. And boy, what a tournament that was. We're also as well going to play your first song from the 1990s, and a song that I actually thought was released in the year 2000 and beyond, but it wasn't. It was released in 1999. We've also got as well your blast from the 90s lyrical game as well, where I read out the first four lines of a popular song from the 90s. You've got to guess what that song is before we play it a little bit later on. Now, I did have an email in from somebody who actually remained anonymous. I've got your email address, though. And they basically said that they find the lyrical game a little bit too difficult. So, we'll make it a little bit more easier for you today. Okay, just this once. So, here we go. This is today's lyrical game song, and it starts like this. Wise men say only fools rush in, but I can't help falling in love with you. So, what is that song? You can have maybe the original, or the 1990s version if you want. And of course, we'll play that song a little bit later on and remind you of the first four lines of the song as well. Okay? Coolio! Right then, we are going to go back to 1990 in just a moment with some Jamtronic and their version of Another Day in Paradise. But before that, here is Wakefield and Think of You.

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0: So released in 1990, about 6 or 7 months after the original version was released by Phil Collins. That was Jamtronic there and Another Day in Paradise. And before that, released in 1995, it was Italian Eurodance project Wigfield and Think of You, of course, with Danish-born Sanne Carlson. If you've never listened to the original lyrics, okay, they are slightly controversial, has to be said, and some of the lines were changed for the UK market. I'll let you listen to it. Anyway, you are listening to A Blast from the 90s. Thank you very much for joining us here today, and it's time for your bit. It's time for this.
1: Your first song.
0: Yep, it is time then for your first song that you bought in the 1990s. It is a late one today. We go back to 1999 and Carol. Carol says, thank you, by the way, for your email. She says, my first song was from 1999. It was bought in September of 1999. It was by the brilliant Bryan Adams. The song was called Cloud Number 9, and I just loved the lyrics in the song. It was a great, great song, still is a great, great song, and Bryan Adams is legendary. Please, could you play it for me? I listen to the show on my way to work locally in the UK. It would be great to hear it. Maybe I might even sing along, which would worry the other car passengers. So, Carol, for you, yes, this particular single, you said you bought it in September of 1999. It was released in the UK in May of 1999, but it is your first song that you bought. It doesn't matter when you bought it in the 1990s. This is Bryan Adams, Cloud Number 9.

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It would be great to hear from you. Of course, the song has to be from the 1990s. It's got to be your first song as well that you bought in that decade. And, of course, it's got to be clean as well. And it doesn't matter if it's not even a top 10 hit. It could be a song that only made it to number 80. Let's be honest with you. That last song only made it to number 67 in Australia. So, yeah, you know. Right, OK, while you're doing that, we are going to play for you some Supergrass and Going Out. But before that, the debut single as a soloist from Robbie Williams. This particular single charted better than the original. This is Freedom.

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1: Taking you back to the music of the 1990s.

0: There we go, that was the first single to be released from their second studio album, which was called In It For The Money. That was Supergrass there and Going Out. It was released in February of 1996. Right then, here on A Blast from the 90s, it's time to take you back to the decade of many, many fantastic sporting feats. There were also three FIFA World Cups in the 90s, 1998, 1994, with that infamous Dinah Ross penalty at the opening ceremony. And the first one that I really remember watching and loving, it was, of course, Italia 90.
1: Do you remember this?
2: 4 years on from Mexico 86, and the same two teams meet once again in the final. Call it. Klinsmann, oh, he's done well. And encouraged to keep moving by Mateus. Oh, it's a terrible tackle by the substitute, Monzon. He's already been booked, and the referee has no hesitation in brandishing a straight red card. Well, there's no doubt about it, this could be a pivotal moment in the World Cup final. Argentina, the holders, are going to have to play the last 25 minutes with 10 men. What was already a very difficult night for Argentina has just got even harder. The Inter Milan defender, who did score his spot kick in the penalty shootout against England in the semi-final on Wednesday. The stakes now even higher here in the Stadio Olimpico, with the eyes of the world watching. Andreas Bremer has potentially got the chance here to win the World Cup. Up against Goycochea, who was Argentina's hero in their shootout win against Italy in the other semi-final. Just 5 minutes of normal time remaining, and Andreas Bremer puts Germany in front. He shrugged off all the pressure and produced a perfectly executed penalty kick. West Germany lead 10-man Argentina by 1-0. Oh, and now it's all spilling over. Argentina were trying to get the ball back in play. There's been a tussle between De Zotti and Koller, and the striker has been sent off. Argentina are down to 9 men. Their dreams of retaining the World Cup are falling apart at the seams in Rome. The whistles shrill around the Stadio Olimpico, and there it is, the final whistle. West Germany are world champions. Franz Beckenbauer won the World Cup as a player. He's done it again as a coach. But from the ecstasy of winning 4 years ago, it is disappointment this time for Maradona. He dragged this team to the final. But they have been outfoxed by West Germany. Wonderful scenes in Rome as West Germany celebrate, and Lothar Matthäus and his teammates are given a night they will never forget.
0: So the winners of the 1990 World Cup were, of course, West Germany, as they were known then. Of course, Germany now beating Argentina in the final. Of course, it was a repeat of the 1986 World Cup as well, which Argentina won 3-2. Of course, the penalty, as you heard there, scored in the 85th minute by Andreas Bremer. Of course, he won the World Cup. It was a very, very temperamental World Cup. If you've ever watched it, watch the bit where the red card is issued and the players from Argentina bashing into the referee. If that happened now, there'd be four or five players that would have been sent off for that offence. It was a great, great World Cup, has to be said, and the most watched in history up until, I think it was, 1998. There we go. Great, great tournament, has to be said. Lots of surprises and, of course, the heartache for certain countries as well. So, do you have a favourite sporting moment from the 1990s or just a favourite moment from the 1990s? Please do get in touch. Go to the website or search for Blast Radio Shows on social media. Of course, just search for Blast Radio Shows on the internet as well.

0: There we go, released in 1998. That was Moosey versus Hot and Juicy. That was, of course, Horny. What a tune. Right then, how is your 90s musical lyrical knowledge? Good. Let's put that to the test. Time for this.
1: This is the Lyrical Game.
0: So we are going to play then the first, or I should say, read out the first four lines from a very popular song from the 1990s. All you've got to do is just guess what it is. If you missed it earlier on, don't worry. Here are those first four lines again. As we said, I think it's rather easy this week, but I have asked to make it a little bit easier. Okay, so here we go. Wise men say only fools rush in, but I can't help falling in love with you. So, what song is that from? Inkling? Guess? Let's put you out of your misery. Here is today's blast from the 90s, the Lyrical Game song. Wow.

Of course, made famous in 1961 by Elvis Presley, as featured on the film Blue Hawaii. That was the UB40 version of Falling in Love with You, released in 1993 and taken from the soundtrack to the film Sliver. Remember that one? It was a number one single, topping the charts in the likes of Australia, Austria, Denmark, Finland, Iceland, the Netherlands, New Zealand, America, and also the UK as well. And unfortunately, we have come to the end of today's A Blast from the 90s. As always, thank you very much for joining us here today. It's been a pleasure to have your company. Don't forget about the website, www.blastradioshows.com, where you'll find links to previous shows. You can also get in touch as well. And of course, there is social media as well. Just search for Blast Radio Shows on social media. So, to leave you for today, we are going to go back to 1993. And this particular single is taken from the album High on a Happy Vibe. Here are the Urban Cookie Collective, and this is Feels Like Heaven. Catch you later.

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4: Bendigo's Monday Outlook. Showers down to 3 degrees and a top of 12. Possible shower Tuesday, 3 overnight and a high of 12. And cloudy Wednesday, down to 3 and a top of 13 degrees for Bendigo.
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10: For the next 60 minutes, you'll hear the best of the best country music in the world. Songs that'll touch your heart and comfort your soul. I'm Rex Mitchell, and this is Shiloh Country. The man who once played bass for Buddy Holly went on to become a legend in country music. Today, we shine the spotlight on an outlaw from Texas who even carried a gun in the recording studio, Waylon Jennings. And at the end of the show, you'll hear how a teenager is saved from being tortured to death by Cherokee Indians. But first, a taste of what's to come. Waylon, Willie, Johnny and Chris, Back in 1985, they were the Highwaymen.

and Chisholm Trail is covered in concrete now. And they truck them to market in 50-foot rigs. They roll by his marker and don't even notice. Like living and dying.

You'll never hear them sing live again. The Highwaymen and The Last Cowboy Song. The group's name came from a Jimmy Webb composition. In England, Webb had a vivid dream in which he was a highwayman who was pursued and then hanged. But highwaymen were once a very real threat. On October the 28th, 1741, British evangelist George Whitfield and a friend were riding through the wild border country of Scotland, not far from Edinburgh. A highwayman sprang out with his pistol cocked and rode off with the contents of their pockets. Soon after, hearing the galloping of hooves behind them, they reined in once more. To their dismay, the highwayman had returned. "Give me your coat," he shouted at George. "It's better than mine." So George rode on again with a tattered garment smelling of whiskey. When the highwayman returned a third time, the two fled for their lives, pursued by blood-curdling yells. Reaching a nearby town, the highwayman dared not follow them. And it was there that Whitfield discovered the reason for the pursuit, for sewn into the lining of that filthy coat was a purse containing 100 guineas. Some

Late at night, Garth Brooks pondering the thought, if tomorrow never comes. Now there's a passage in Job 33 which says, in a dream, in a vision of the night, when deep sleep falleth upon men, in slumberings upon the bed, then he openeth the ears of men, sealing their instruction. Have you ever been instructed by God in your dreams of the night? I know I have, and it saved me a lot of heartache down the road, I'm sure. Here, the whites assure us that in a world of chaos, the Saviour hasn't lost his touch.

0: in the heart of Shiloh country, Buck, Sharon and Cheryl White. How many songs have been written about cities? Well, the list is endless. After the break, Alan Jackson sings a ballad which is not only the name of a major US metropolitan area, it's also the name of his wife. In the song, anyway. We'll spin it when Shiloh Country returns.
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0: I'm Rex Mitchell and welcome back to Shiloh Country. This is where we play one great song after another. Alan Jackson has had many number one country hit records, but this song, which topped the charts in 1992, is the only song he ever named after a major American city. And soon, you'll even know what state it's in.

Alan Jackson saying goodbye to Dallas. It can be a devastating word, goodbye, for there in the middle of the front page of my daily newspaper was a beautiful colour photograph of the royal family. The headline simply stated, Britain says goodbye. The caption underneath read, Queen Elizabeth II and Prince Charles follow the coffin holding the Queen Mother, Elizabeth I, yesterday after funeral services in Westminster Abbey in London. Police said about 1 million people turned out in a huge display of affection for the royal matriarch, who died March 30th, 2002, at age 101. You know, death strips away any facade of class or status, and there on the face of her grandson, the heir to the throne of England, was despair. Prince Charles often fought with his mum, but now the one he really loved, his grandmother, he would see no more. Sometimes it takes separation to make us appreciate what's really important in life. The ones we really love will not be with us forever, so if we love them, we need to tell them now.

0: Now there's a message for this age, if ever I heard one. Say It Now, the Fox Brothers. He rose from virtual poverty to become one of country music's most famous rebels. After the break, the outlaw Waylon Jennings straps on his guns and steps into the spotlight. That and more when Shiloh Country returns.
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0: I'm Rex Mitchell, and welcome back to Shiloh Country. Waylon Jennings died on February the 13th, 2002. And with his passing, we lost more than a Texas outlaw. We lost an irreplaceable piece of American country music history.
1: The only two things in life that make it worth living is guitars tuned good and firm feeling women. I don't need my name in the market.

That wasn't Waylon's favourite song, but it was his biggest hit. 6 weeks at number one on the Billboard chart is no mean feat, even in 1977. But it was a far cry from his roots. He was born Waylon Arnold Jennings in Littlefield, Texas on June 15, 1937. His family lived in virtual poverty. In his teens, he escaped to Lubbock, Texas, where, while working for a local radio station, he was hired by Buddy Holly to play bass in the pop star's new band.

0: However, the romance didn't last long. On February the 3rd, 1959, Whalen gave up his aircraft seat to the Big Bopper, J.P. Richardson. And it took Jennings years to erase the memory of his final words to Holly as the band leader boarded the aircraft. Holly joked, "I hope your bus freezes up again." Jennings responded, "I hope your old plane crashes." It did, and that ill-fated flight ended the lives of Buddy Holly, Richardson, and a rising star named Ritchie Valens. It was termed the day the music died, and so did the hopes of Waylon Jennings' new career. The Texas redneck chose his words more carefully thereafter, and the songs he wrote reflected his change of heart.
1: When I first saw New York City, I was green down to the core. You could see my redneck glowing for a mile or maybe more. Between the hustlers and the hookers, I must have made their day. They peeled me like an apple lawn and sent me on my way. When you're pushed and shoved and almost mugged, it ain't no place to be. So I came.

0: Bobby Bear discovered Jennings singing in a bar in Phoenix, Arizona. A call to his producer, Chet Atkins, set up a meeting and a recording deal which springboarded Waylon Jennings into country music history. He is, however, underestimated as a songwriter. He wrote this next song alone, and it's brilliant. Although he spent many faithful years with his last wife, Jessie Coulter, who adored him, Waylon was always a loner at heart. Now listen carefully to these words, and you'll discover who the old-timer really is.
1: I grew up in Wyoming, in and around Jackson's Hole.

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I mended her fences and fixed up her cabin.

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Till her brother came in the spring,

0: Waylon Jennings was an overcomer. He recovered from a $1,500 a day cocaine habit in the middle of his career and married a fervent Christian. But whether Jessie Coulter influenced the ultimate destiny of her husband's soul, eternity alone will tell. She was, however, by his side when his life was snuffed out prematurely by complications from sugar diabetes on February the 13th, 2002. This week, we shone the spotlight on Waylon Jennings. And after the break, four boys from Stanton, Virginia. They had the highest rating TV show ever on the Nashville Network. That and more when Shiloh Country returns.
1: Contact us at...
0: We'll tell. She was, however, by his side when his life was snuffed out prematurely by complications from sugar diabetes on February the 13th, 2002. This week, we shone the spotlight on Waylon Jennings. And after the break, four boys from Stanton, Virginia.

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1: From the heart of Shiloh country, I'm Rex Mitchell. They named themselves from a box of Staple tissues they found lying in the bathroom of their home. True story. The Staple brothers went on to become one of the most popular groups in the history of country music. And there's a reason for it, as you find out here.

Love is the most powerful force on this planet, and true love is priceless. The author of life paid the ultimate price so that you and I could enjoy his love throughout eternity. 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That's when wise counsel is shunned and logic gives way to passion. Ask Susie Bogus.

0: Someday soon, Susie Boggess, someday soon. After the break, John Marrant is about to be tortured to death by the Cherokee Indians. What can save him? We'll find out when Shiloh Country returns.
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0: I'm Rex Mitchell, and welcome back to Shiloh Country. It's late in the 18th century, and a young black boy wanders aimlessly through the wilderness of South Carolina. He eats little and sleeps in the trees for fear of beasts. 14-year-old John Marrant from Colonial Charleston was converted through the preaching of George Whitefield. His family disapproved of his newfound faith, and dispirited, he left home with a small Bible and a little hymn book in his pocket. Within days, he was seized by a Cherokee hunter who interrogates him. He asked me, "How did I live?" John explains. I said I was supported by the Lord. He asked me how I slept. I answered, "The Lord provided." He inquired what preserved me from being devoured by wild beasts. I replied, "The Lord Jesus kept me from them." He stood astonished and said, "You say the Lord Jesus does this and does that and does everything for you. He must be a fine man. Where is he?" I replied, "He is here, present." To this, he made no answer. The small black boy was then taken to the Cherokee camp and promptly condemned to death. John continues his story. "The executioner showed me a basket of turpentine wood stuck full of small skewers. He told me that I was to be stripped naked and laid down in the basket, and these sharp pegs were to be stuck into me, then set on fire, and when they burnt to my body, I was to be thrown into the flame, which was to finish my execution." John immediately burst into prayer, and his pitiful words so moved the executioners, they took him to the chief. Opening his tiny Bible to Isaiah 53, John read, "All we like sheep have gone astray. We have turned everyone to his own way, and the Lord has laid on him the iniquity of us all." Turning here and there in his Bible, John preached the gospel, converting, among others, the chief himself. For the next 2 years, this black teenager remained among the Cherokees, preaching and teaching and making disciples. Yes, my friend, God is an ever-present help in time of trouble, and he hears our every prayer. Think about it. I'm Rex Mitchell, and this is Shiloh Country. God.

The man who put El Paso on the country music map, Marty Robbins, What God Hath Done. That's Shiloh Country for this week. Thanks for joining us. Next week, you'll hear another 60 minutes of music that'll touch your heart and comfort your soul. Tim Mitchell was our engineer, with technical assistance from Travis Turk, Jim Raylan, Jim Gilmore, and Michael Stanton. Shiloh Country is a production of Shiloh Media, Inc. and is produced in part at the studios of Audio Productions, Nashville, Tennessee. I'm Rex Mitchell, and until we meet again in Shiloh Country, goodbye and God bless you.

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3: It's Ray with another local and fresh update. 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Operational planning for a full festival return will also take place next year, including the development of new guidelines for sponsorship and participation, as well as confirming a new plan for running the festival sustainably. A survey will be open from Wednesday, October 8 to Monday, October 27. All feedback from the engagement processes will then be used to make decisions about the future of the festival. Keeping our community updated, Bendigo's Community Fresh.
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4: Bendigo's Monday Outlook. Showers down to 3 degrees and a top of 12. Possible shower Tuesday, 3 overnight and a high of 12, and cloudy Wednesday, down to 3 and a top of 13 degrees for Bendigo.
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9: For the next 60 minutes, you'll hear the best of the best country music in the world. Songs that'll touch your heart and comfort your soul. I'm Rex Mitchell, and this is Shiloh Country. few people have ever been able to claim that God actually gave them the words to a song, which was then used to call the whole world to repentance. But that's exactly what happened to Alan Jackson. And today we spotlight his life and his career. In World War II, an Allied bomber runs out of fuel and lands on the beach of a small Japanese-occupied island in the Pacific Ocean. How can the crew possibly escape when their fuel tanks are empty? You'll hear their amazing story at the end of the show. But first, the latest news from the Weather Channel says there's a storm approaching, and it doesn't look good for the human race. There's a 90% chance of a deluge, and this time it's likely to be more fire than rain. Garth Brooks is on the scene.
10: 3:30 in the morning, not a soul in sight.

There are two storms in America today, two vices which are as prevalent as the common cold. One is alcoholism and the other is adultery. We regard both as taboos, and yet both are ripping our society apart. Now, when I first heard this next song, I wondered if I'd ever play it. Most country stations don't. They say it's too old. Program directors will buy antiques to put in their home, but they won't play a song which is more than 10 years old. Go figure. Anyway, we'll play it in a minute. But first, how prevalent is adultery today? A survey in the mid-80s found that 4 in every 10 pastors, that's 40%, admitted they were involved in an adulterous relationship. Now, that's horrifying, particularly when you consider that they're paid to preach the gospel. And the Bible clearly says in 1 Corinthians 6, 9 and 10, "Know you not that unrighteousness shall not inherit the kingdom of God? Be not deceived, neither fornicators, nor adulterers, nor drunkards shall inherit the kingdom of God." And yet, this song was number one. Weren't we listening to the lyrics back then? The song spells out very clearly the price every adulterer will pay for a night of passion at the Lincoln Park Inn.

That Bobby Bear classic got to number four in 1969. You don't hear songs like that anymore. Today we're afraid of convicting sinners of their sin. We prefer to tell youngsters at school that if they're going to do it, at least wear a condom. And in America, the government hands out condoms to school children free. I wonder what Jesus thinks about all that. Perhaps I know. And if you've read the Bible...

0: At the end of the 1990s, Dolly Parton had a great title for her next album, Hungry Again. But she said, "In order to write and sing that way, I had to humble myself before God and ask Him to show me the way. So I took off to my old home place, my Tennessee mountain home. I fasted and prayed for many days before the inspiration finally came." And you heard one of the songs from that inspiring session right there, "When Jesus Comes Calling for Me." Chris LeDoux had a liver transplant, and after the surgery, he regards every day as a blessing, as you'll find out when Shiloh Country returns.
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0: I'm Rex Mitchell, and welcome back to Shiloh Country. This is where we play one great song after another. The reason liver transplant patients regard each day as a blessing is because few of them live to a ripe old age after the operation. Maybe Chris LeDoux is thinking about that here.

Garth Brooks has a place in his heart for the former world champion bareback rider, Chris Ledoux. Garth and Jennifer Pierce wrote that song with his old buddy in mind. Thank God, some things never change. Ledoux was only 13 when Johnny Horton was galloping up the charts with this next song. But as Chris was riding the bottom 40 at his grandfather's farm in Michigan, the mountains far to the north were probably not far from his mind.

0: That was the title theme from the John Wayne movie North to Alaska. It stayed on top of the Billboard charts for more than a month, but it wasn't Johnny Horton's biggest hit. His blockbuster, The Battle of New Orleans, was the nation's number one song for 10 consecutive weeks in 1959. While some country stars performed on stage in their teens and even younger, this next singer didn't hit the bright lights until he was over 20. This week we shine the spotlight on Alan Jackson. That and so much more when Shiloh Country...
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I'm Rex Mitchell, and welcome back to Shiloh Country. Alan Jackson is a most unlikely superstar. The tall, gangly, shy, blonde-headed Georgian never joined the real world of country music until he was 20 years of age. However, he's made up for it since. In a career which has now spanned decades, he still sells millions of albums.

Alan Eugene Jackson was born in Newnan, Georgia, on October the 17th, 1958. He was raised in a close-knit family whose members all loved gospel music and sang in church. At 15, encouraged by his mechanic father, Alan spent a year rebuilding a vintage Thunderbird, and when he left school, he entered the used car business, and later on, construction. But Music City was calling his name. At 20, he formed his own band, Dixie Steel, played honky-tonks, and wrote songs in his spare time. His wife, Denise, actively encouraged him to pursue a musical career. When she was a flight attendant, she cornered Glenn Campbell at the Atlanta terminal. She asked his advice, which he happily gave her, and he also provided a phone number of his Nashville publishing company. The Jacksons sold their house and moved to Music City on faith. And several part-time jobs later, Ariston Nashville had signed Alan Jackson to what was to become a phenomenal career in Chasing That Neon Rainbow.

When the Jackson boy was singing in that church in Noonan, Georgia, he never dreamed that one day he would be used as a tool to reach the world with a very personal message. On November the 7th, 2001, Alan Jackson performed a new song live at the CMA Award Show. 3 weeks after the tragedy of September the 11th, Jackson said God woke him up between 3 and 4 o'clock in the morning. He went down to his den, and there he was given the chorus to a song which would eventually spend 5 weeks at the top of the Billboard chart. Alan admits, "It just came from nowhere. It was a gift, and I'm just the messenger for it." And that blatantly frank message called for personal and national repentance for America and the rest of the world.

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1: When eventually the world closes the book on the life and times of Alan Jackson, that song, above all others, he'll be most remembered for. For seldom does the Almighty take such a personal interest in his creation and the road down which we're travelling. But there he poses a question in everybody's mind that one day we will all have to answer. Where will you be when this world really does come to an end? This week we shone the spotlight on a humble Georgian singer-songwriter, Alan Jackson. And after the break, the Judds have their bit to say about yesterday, today, and tomorrow. That and more when Shiloh Country returns.
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1: From the heart of Shiloh Country, I'm Rex Mitchell. Mother and daughter team Naomi and Winona Judd grew up in Kentucky, moved to California, and then back to rural America. They brought with them many songs which turned our hearts and minds to the things that really matter in life. And this is one of them.

The possum's career has spanned 5 decades. During that time, he's turned simple songs into country classics. But this isn't one of them. And unless you're a George Jones collector, you may not have even heard it. It was penned by 2 great writers, Bobby Braddock and Curly Putman. Now there's a man I always wanted to meet.

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I met the great Hank Williams one night backstage at the Opry House.

0: people can sing like that man, and most don't even try. Even imitators find him almost impossible to copy. He's unique, and his mum and dad called him George Jones. After the break, the crew of an Allied bomber escape from a Japanese-held island in the Pacific. But how do they fly their plane without any fuel? We'll find out when Shiloh Country returns.
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0: I'm Rex Mitchell, and welcome back to Shiloh Country. It's the middle of World War II, and an Allied bomb

has run out of fuel in the Pacific Ocean, hundreds of miles from base. The American pilot lands unnoticed on the beach of a small Japanese-occupied island. "Now's your chance to prove what you've been preaching," the pilot chides his chaplain as they creep from the disabled aircraft. "You've been telling us for months we need to pray and believe God to answer in time of trouble. Well, we need a miracle right now. With the surf on one side of us and the Japs only half a mile away in either direction." Chaplain Johnson kneels in the shade of the great bomber's wing and begins to pray. As night falls, he's still there. The crew sleeps on the beach, but amazingly, there are no Japanese patrols. The pilot is woken at 2 a.m. by the sound of the sea lapping against a great silhouetted object at the water's edge. Fearing a Japanese attack, he silently wakes his crew, and grasping a knife between his teeth, he slowly shimmies up the giant tow rope to the deck of the barge. To his amazement, there are no Japanese, only a deck littered with oil drums. Precious, high-octane aviation gasoline. Jubilant, the crew embrace their startled chaplain. "Your miracle's here, Padre." They quickly fill the empty gas tanks, rev the engines, and take off. They've all witnessed a miraculous answer to prayer. But that's only part of the miracle. Later, the crew learns the rest of the story. A few weeks earlier, the skipper of a U.S. oil tanker found himself in submarine-infested waters, and fearing a torpedo attack, he ordered his 50-drum cargo of aviation gasoline removed and set adrift on a barge. In just a few weeks, that barge drifted 600 miles across the vast Pacific and beached itself within 50 yards of the stranded aircraft. Yes, my friend, God does answer prayer. Think about it. I'm Rex Mitchell, and this is Shiloh Country.

Paul Overstreet, praying till the answer comes. That's Shiloh Country for this week. Thanks for joining us. Next week, you'll hear another 60 minutes of music that'll touch your heart and comfort your soul. Tim Mitchell was our engineer, with technical assistance from Travis Turk, Jim Raylan, Jim Gilmore, and Michael Stanton. Shiloh Country is a production of Shiloh Media Inc. and is produced in part at the studios of Audio Productions, Nashville, Tennessee. I'm Rex Mitchell, and until we meet again in Shiloh Country, goodbye and God bless you.

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1: It's Ray with another local and fresh update. Nominations are now open for the third City of Greater Bendigo Youth Awards to celebrate and recognise the everyday contributions, skills, accomplishments and achievements of young people aged between 12 and 25 years of age who work, live and study in Greater Bendigo. The awards aim to recognise and honour the skills and accomplishments of young individuals across various areas as reflected in the six award categories. Nominations to the Greater Bendigo Youth Awards may also be considered for the 2027 City of Greater Bendigo Young Citizen of the Year Award. Nominations for the Greater Bendigo Youth Awards can be made online until September. Keeping our community updated, Bendigo's Community Fresh.
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2: Bendigo's Monday Outlook. Showers down to 3 degrees and a top of 12. Possible shower Tuesday, 3 overnight and a high of 12. And cloudy Wednesday, down to 3 and a top of 13 degrees for Bendigo.
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12: Texas is famous for dirt floor honky-tonks, billion-dollar oil fields, and great country singers. Today we'll shine the spotlight on one of them, Mark Chestnut. And a regular Sunday morning drinking spree nearly turned 7 law school students into real-life killers. We'll find out why at the end of the show. Now, this may come as a bit of a shock to some of you, but we're at war, and I don't mean in the Middle East. Right now, there's a covert battle going on for your soul, and the stakes are very high. Listen to the words of this next song carefully. Confederate Railroad's Danny Shirley explains our plight.
13: Made a wish upon a star, I could have a brand new car. Got tired of wishing, so I stole one. 17 and knew it all,

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The fight is universal, eternal, and invisible. Life is definitely not a spectator sport. But take heart, Jesus and Mama always loved me. This I know. And while we're on the subject of heaven, let me ask you a very personal question. Do any of these guys live at your place? Jealousy, pride, hatred, greed, envy, selfishness, covetousness, idolatry? I'll bet they do. Well, the Bible says they're signs of a wicked heart. Just when we thought all the bad guys were now behind bars, Jeremiah 17:9 tells us this: the heart is deceitful above all things and is desperately wicked. Who can know it? If jealousy, hate, envy, pride, or any of the others live with you, you won't be reading the daily newspaper up in glory. So, as Glenn Campbell suggests, we need to think a little more of others and

Now, Glenn not only sang that song, he wrote it too. And I can guarantee you he wrote it from personal experience. I fight a battle every day with the problem outlined there, and if it wasn't for the Spirit of the Lord and his marvelous book, I'd be lost.

0: Susie Bogus with Merle Haggard's composition, She's Caught in the Valley of Decision, or Somewhere Between. After the break, the Oak Ridge Boys with a song that'll send chills up and down your spine. It's a classic story about true love never found. That and more when Shiloh Country returns.
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0: I'm Rex Mitchell and welcome back to Shiloh Country. This is where we play one great song after another. When I was young, an old spinster lived right next door, and I never knew why she didn't marry. Maybe the Oak Ridge Boys knew the reason all along, and they just weren't around to tell us.

Life passes by so quickly. 1924 becomes 1964, and 1964 becomes 2004. So make the most of life while you're here, my friend. And if you carry a mobile phone or a pager wherever you go, I feel sorry for you, because that's exactly what I used to do. And there were times when I was on call 24 hours a day. I had no private life at all. The next thing we'll see will be genetically engineered babies. They'll arrive complete with mobile phone, pager, and internet connection. And after the birth, when you're asked, you'll be honestly able to reply, "They're all doing fine, thank you very much." Unfortunately, the mobile phone has become a status symbol, the signature of a man with money. And some people will do anything for recognition. But as the Everly brothers eventually found out, money maketh not the man. She

0: That's a song Don and Phil Everly wrote and then recorded in April 1965. A Man with Money was the flip side of Love is Strange in Australia and probably Europe, but was never released as a single over here. Texas is not only famous for dirt floor honky-tonks and billion-dollar oil fields, it's also spawned a long line of great country singers. And after the break, we'll shine the spotlight on one of them, Mark Chestnut. That and more when Shiloh Country returns.
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I'm Rex Mitchell, and welcome back to Shiloh Country. The southeastern region of Texas surrounding Beaumont is squeezed between the Louisiana state line and the Gulf of Mexico. It's a tough land, abounding with oil fields, logging camps, and rich musical tradition. It's been the birthplace of many great country artists, including diamonds in the rough like George Jones and Mark Chestnut. Artists who know all about broken guitar strings and broken hearts.

Mark Nelson Chestnut was born in Beaumont, Texas on September the 6th, 1963 to a local performer, Bob Chestnut. His dad's raw, unvarnished voice and his extensive country record collection inspired his son to quit school at the end of 10th grade and pursue music full-time. Incidentally, he later returned to school and earned his diploma. Inspired by Elvis Presley, The Possum, and fellow Texan Waylon Jennings, Chestnut formed a band and ended up at Cutter's, a popular Beaumont club. It became America's honky-tonk Harvard, graduating Chestnut, Tracy Byrd, Tracy Lawrence, and Clay Walker.

Mark dabbled with local labels until 1990, when MCA's president and producer Tony Brown heard him and signed him. Gut-wrenching ballads like this followed. And little wonder we could relate to the lyrics. This is now an American tradition. The man is married to his job and his wife languishes at home, feeling lost and alone.

There was a time when Mark Chestnut could have been crowned the Prince of Depression. This next song, however, didn't contribute to that reputation. It was a highlight of his career, and it speaks of commitment, faithfulness, and forgiveness. Today, words like those are easily uttered, but a whole lot harder to live. In an age of instant divorce, these character traits are as precious as gold and just as hard to find. Thank God for believers.

0: Today, we shone the spotlight on Mark Chestnut, the man George Jones once described as the real deal. With our slogan of one great song after another, we don't have to apologize for playing only the best music. After the break, we'll continue the tradition with Joel Hemphill's song, which includes a surprise ending. We'll play it when Shiloh Country returns.
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0: From the heart of Shiloh Country, I'm Rex Mitchell. These are the Hemphills, and they've had their heart and soul in country gospel music ever since they could stand up. And after you hear this, you'll understand why.

0: That's a true story. Joel Hemphill buried his dad, and the world lost a friend when he died. Humanists, though, refuse to believe that you've got to die to go to the good place. So they try to build a utopia down here on Earth. Unfortunately, God isn't a humanist. He's God, and he lays down the ground rules. Heaven is beyond the grave. Heaven is a real place, and it's out of this world. But not everyone who thinks they're going there will get there. Yes, sir, there's going to be a lot of vacant real estate up in glory. As Ed Bruce reflects here, everybody wants to go to heaven, but nobody wants to die.
1: Well, a rich man says he'd like to spend more time with mama and the kids, but business keeps him working overtime. And the poor man cries 'cause he don't have

0: chance to die.
1: Isn't it amazing? People spend months or even years planning a special vacation, and yet they spend little or no time at all securing the travel arrangements for their soul's journey into eternity. After the break, a regular Sunday morning drinking spree almost turns 7 law school students into real-life killers. We'll find out what went wrong when Shiloh Country returns.
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It's a lovely Sunday morning about 1860. Eight young men, law school students, are walking beside a stream that flows into the Potomac River, not far from the city of Washington. They're heading for a secluded grove to spend the morning hours drinking wine and playing cards. They're all the sons of praying mothers. As they stroll, amusing themselves with idle jests, a church bell in the little village 2 miles away begins to ring. One of the young men, George, hears the bell and stops dead in his tracks. He tells the man nearest him that he'll go no further, but will return to the village and go to church. "Boys, boys, come back here," calls out one of his friends. "George is getting religious. We must help him. Come on, come on, let's baptize him by immersion in the water." The group surround George and tell him that the only way he can avoid the cold bath is to join them in their drinking spree. In a quiet but earnest voice, George begins to speak. "You have the power to put me in the water and hold me there until I'm drowned, and I will make no resistance. But listen to what I have to say, and then do as you think best." And George calmly continues his story. He was born 200 miles away, the youngest son of a now helpless, invalid, bedridden, and dying mother. His father is poor and cannot afford George's schooling, so a sympathetic schoolteacher friend offers to educate him without charge. George packs his bags and waits for the stagecoach. Knowing her health is failing and that she will never see her son alive again, his mother calls him to her room and asks him to kneel beside her bed. And putting her feeble hand on his head, she begins to pray. "The sand in the hourglass of my life is nearly run out, and in the far-off strange place where you are going, there will be no loving mother to give counsel in time of trouble. Seek counsel and help from God. And every Sabbath morning, from 10 o'clock until 11, I will spend the hour in prayer for you. Wherever you may be during this sacred hour, when you hear the church bells ringing, let your thoughts come back to this chamber, where your dying mother will be agonizing in prayer for you. But I hear the stage coming. Kiss me farewell." Tears stream down George's cheeks, and also the cheeks of his companions. The ring that formed about him opens, and he walks briskly back to the village. Admiring him for standing up for what was right, against great odds, his friends throw away their playing cards and wine flasks and follow George to church. Never again do these young men play cards on the Sabbath. In fact, they were never the same again. Six died Christians. George went on to become a Christian lawyer in Iowa, and his friend who told this story became an earnest and active member of his local church. Eight young men were converted by the prayers of a dying Christian mother who every Sunday took the time to pray. Yes, my friend, God hears and answers our earnest prayers. I'm Rex Mitchell, and this is Shiloh Country.

The Gatlin Brothers, singing about the one who created the entire universe and everything our eyes will ever see. And in addition, he also inspired that song. That's Shiloh Country for this week. Thanks for joining us. Next week you'll hear another 60 minutes of music that'll touch your heart and comfort your soul. Tim Mitchell was our engineer, with technical assistance from Travis Turk, Jim Raylan, Jim Gilmore, and Michael Stanton. 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I'm Rex Mitchell, and until we meet again in Shiloh Country, goodbye and God bless you.

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2: Bendigo's Monday Outlook. Showers down to 3 degrees and a top of 12. Possible shower Tuesday, 3 overnight and a high of 12. And cloudy Wednesday, down to 3 and a top of 13 degrees for Bendigo.
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There we go, 1959 is the year. The artist is Dolly Parton. That was Puppy Love, and the very first single that was released, although it wasn't an album release, by the legendary singer. Since then, of course, she has had hit after hit after hit. She has sold over 100 million records. She has had a whole host of number ones. Not only she had number ones by herself, but also, of course, other artists as well. And she's also, well, she's won 11 Grammy Awards, 3 Emmys, 6 Golden Globes, and also a Tony Award as well. And she has been nominated for 2 Academy Awards as well. She's had numerous number one singles in the Billboard Country Chart, the American Billboard Charts, and, of course, worldwide as well. Welcome along. This is the first and last radio show. My name is Gary. Thank you for joining us here today. So, Dolly Parton then. That was her first single to be released in 1959. The last single that she has released was in 2025 by herself. This particular single was actually written as a tribute to her late husband, Carl Dean, who had died in March of 2025. Released in 2025, this is Dolly Parton, and If You Hadn't Been There.

If you hadn't been there, I wouldn't be here. If you hadn't been there.

0: There we go, Dolly Parton then, and the single that was released as a tribute to her late husband, Carl Dean, who died in March of 2025. That song reflects on the impact that Carl Dean had on Dolly Parton's life and career, expressing gratitude for his support and love throughout their marriage. They were, in fact, married for nearly 60 years, which is absolutely brilliant. Carl Dean, actually did choose to remain out of the public eye throughout Dolly Parton's career. And, of course, she's still performing as well, doing a Las Vegas residency, of course, in 2026. And, led a very private life away from the spotlight, of course, of Dolly Parton. Absolutely brilliant tune, it's got to be said. And the last one, technically, to be released by Dolly Parton as a solo artist.
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0: So a bit of Dolly Parton then in the show to start with. And we have still got some great number ones from the Billboard charts and also the UK charts as well. Another kind of country singer as well also coming up for you on today's show. But before all of that, a gentleman that was born, David Jones, on the 8th of January 1947. This particular artist died in January of 2016. He was, of course, a singer, songwriter, and also an actor as well. And he is regarded as one of the most influential musicians of the 20th century. Receiving particular acclaim for his work throughout the 1970s, his career was marked by reinvention and visual presentation, and his music and stagecraft have had a significant impact on popular music. But the life of David Bowie started as a musician, believe it or not, right the way back in 1962. Yep. Certainly was 1962, and the song that he first released wasn't as David Bowie. No, it wasn't. It was actually named David Jones and the King Bees. It was released in 1964, and this is the song. It's called Liza Jane.

There we go, David Bowie then, and the very first single to be released by David Bowie, credited as Davy Jones and the King Bees. It was released in 1964 when David Bowie was just 17 years old. Despite promoting the single on TV shows in the UK and receiving good radio coverage back in the mid-1960s, the single sold poorly and the band was subsequently dropped from their record label, which I can't remember who it was, if I'm honest with you. But, of course, David Bowie would go on to release some fantastic tunes throughout the 1970s. Of course, who cannot forget Changes, Starman, of course, as well, Sorrow, Rebel, Rebel, and, of course, Golden Years fame. Oh, there's just so many. Heroes as well is one of my favourites, of course. But in the 1960s, he would also release I Pity the Fool, You've Got a Habit of Leaving, known as Davy Jones and the Lower Third, and Can't Help Thinking About Me. There was also I Dig Everything, Rubber Band, and The Laughing Gnome as well. None of them charted. But in 1969, his last release in the 1960s, Space Oddity, came around. It was first released in July 1969. I wonder why, July 1969. And it was the opening track to his second studio album, which was called David Bowie. There we go. It was rushed to capitalize on the Apollo 11 moon landing, and it was very much critically praised at the time and used for many moon-style TV shows back in the late 1960s. It was his first and only chart hit for 3 years. Reissues, of course, as well throughout the late 1960s and also 70s as well. But, of course, David Bowie will be back in the 1970s as Ziggy Stardust. But this is the last song to be released by him in the 1960s. As I said, in 1969, around about the time of the Apollo moon landings, this is David Bowie, Space Oddity.

0: You know what, I'm going to be absolutely honest with you. In my early music career, shall we say, wasn't a great fan of David Bowie. Then, one of my radio friends introduced me to David Bowie and said, look, you need to listen to his 1970s stuff. And boy, I'm glad I did. Absolutely fantastic and mesmerising as well. That was David Bowie, his last single to be released in the 1960s, Space Oddity, in 1969. David Bowie then, over his career, has won 6 Grammy Awards, 4 Brit Awards, including Best British Male Artist twice, and Outstanding Contribution to Music as well in 1996. He did actually turn down a knighthood in 2003, stating, I would never have any intention of accepting anything like that. I seriously don't know what it's for. It's not what I spent my life working for. There we go. Another artist that has sold over 100 million records. He is also on the Rolling Stones' greatest albums of all time recent list. Also, many, many albums in that particular list of the top 500 albums as well. He is an absolute legend. Not only a musician, but also a great actor as well. Labyrinth. Watch out for that one. And also The Man Who Fell to Earth as well. Another great film starring the legend himself.
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0: So earlier on today then, we played for you the first and last single to be released by the legend that is Dolly Parton. Well, another country music star. As such, just a little bit of country, a little bit of pop, has to be said, is one Destiny Hope Cyrus, who was born on November the 23rd, 1992. An influential figure in popular music. Of course, she is known as Miley Cyrus. She, of course, has had many, many hits released since 2007, not only as Miley Cyrus, but also as Hannah Montana. But we are going to play for you the first one that she released as Miley Cyrus by herself. She did release in 2007 Ready, Set, Don't Go with her dad, Billy Ray Cyrus, which reached number 37 on the Billboard Hot 100. But the first single she released as a solo artist, as Miley Cyrus, was this one from the album Meet Miley Cyrus. This is See You Again.

Miley Cyrus then, and her very first single that she released as Miley Cyrus, that was See You Again. Of course, whilst performing as Miley Cyrus, she also was in the Disney Channel TV show Hannah Montana, which ran from 2006 to 2011. She starred, of course, alongside her dad, Billy Ray Cyrus, as well. She has won two Grammy Awards in 2025. Four flowers, including Record of the Year as well. She's also sold millions of albums and, of course, singles as well. And she is, of course, member Billboard number one, Wrecking Ball as well, which, well, remember the video for that one as well. But in 2006, as I said, she did play Hannah Montana. And in 2026, they celebrated 20 years since the very first episode of Hannah Montana with a very special concert. On that concert, there was a single called Younger You. It was released in 2026, March of 2026, in fact. And that particular single features on the Hannah Montana 20th anniversary special. I think it's fitting that we should play it for you. This is the last song to be released to date by Miley Cyrus. This is Younger You.

0: There we go, Miley Cyrus then, and Younger You, released in March of 2026 from the 20th anniversary Hannah Montana special album. She is a massive, massive star. She is the original teen queen as well. That was, of course, Miley Cyrus.
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0: So, what was the last number one in America in 2002? Well, have a little guess, okay, at or wherever you're listening to the show. Okay, we'll tell you, play it for you as well in just a moment. But the first number one single on the Billboard Hot 100 in 2002 was also the last number one single in 2001. Taken from the soundtrack to the 2002 film 8 Mile, which also starred American rapper Eminem, which is a great film, by the way. Here is Eminem with Lose Yourself.
3: Look, if you had one shot, one opportunity to seize everything you ever wanted, one moment that you captured,

So American hip-hop duo Outkast there, and the last number one hit in America in 2002. That was, of course, Hey Ya. For that, you heard from Eminem from the film 8 Mile, and it was the number one single, the first number one single in 2002. Check out 8 Mile, by the way. It is a great film. So did you get Outkast right, by the way? Well done if you did. If you didn't, never mind. We'll have another guess, though, at the UK number one, but this time in 2001. What was the last number one hit in the UK in 2001? Technically at Christmas time, although it's not nothing to do with Christmas, to be honest with you. But that, to find out what it is in just a moment. Before that, though, we are going to play for you the first number one single of 2001. Here is Rui Da Silva featuring Cassandra, and this is Touch Me.

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So, the last number one single then in the UK. Did you get it right? Robbie Williams, Nicole Kidman there, and their version of Something Stupid. So, unfortunately, then, we have come to the end of today's first and last radio show. Thank you very much for tuning in today. We are going to play for you the first and last singles from an album released in 1981. The last single from this particular album is called Down by the Sea. It also features the song Down Under. We're going to play for you the first song from the album Business as Usual by Men at Work. And this is Who Can It Be Now? Thanks for listening. Catch you later.

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3: Bendigo's Monday Outlook. Showers down to 3 degrees and a top of 12. Possible shower Tuesday, 3 overnight and a high of 12. And cloudy Wednesday, down to 3 and a top of 13 degrees for Bendigo.
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There we go, the first and last radio show. My name is Gary. That was the debut single for A-ha. That was the original version of Take On Me. Now, of course, most people will know the iconic pencil sketch video that actually came out in 1985. But the original 1984 release was totally different, more raw, more new wave, and believe it or not very successful. Apart from Norway, where it reached number 3 on their charts. But that early edition sparked the revival in 85, and as they say, the rest is history. So that was their debut single, and of course, in the 80s and the 90s, they would release things like The Sun Always Shines on TV, what a great tune, Hunting High and Low, Stay on These Roads, Crying in the Rain, and Cry Wolf as well. And of course, they had the Bond theme from 1987, The Living Daylight. But forward all the way through to 2022, their last single to date to be released, and it was taken from their last album to be released as well, which is called True North. This particular single is called You Have What It Takes.

0: There we go, the last single then to be released as of the time of this recording. That was Aha, and You Have What It Takes. It's very reflective, heartfelt, full of warmth and quiet optimism, a far cry from the high energy of the mid-1980s. And that's the beauty of it. It shows the band's journey from youthful urgency to seasoned wisdom. There we go. Over the course then of Aha's career, they have had a number of awards, not major awards as such. They have had 8 MTV Video Music Award wins. 6 of those were for Take On Me and 2 for The Sun Always Shines on TV as well. He's been nominated for various other awards but never actually won any of those, including a Grammy in 1986. So there we go. Absolutely fantastic. And they were appointed Knights of the First Class of the Royal Norwegian Order of St. Olav for their contribution to Norwegian music in 2012. And they certainly have put Norway on the map of music on a global
1: scale. 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
0: Yes, this is the first and last radio show. And in 2007... Adele released her debut single, Hometown Glory, arrived in 2007, written when she was just 16. It wasn't a chart topper at first, but it was a statement, a raw emotional love letter to her home in West Norwood, and a preview of the emotional depth she'd become famous for. This was the moment the world first heard that unmistakable voice, smoky, soulful and wise, before her years. And here is that debut single. This is Hometown Glory.

0: we go, the debut single then from Adele, released in 2007, believe it or not, that was Hometown Glory. After that became the album 19, and then Adele suddenly wasn't just a promising newcomer, she was a force. The next single, Chasing Pavements, puts her on the global map, earning her Grammy attention and setting the stage for what would come next. That would be 21 in 2011, and it became one of the best-selling albums of the century. Heartbreak never sounded so powerful, with tracks like Rolling in the Deep, Set Fire to the Rain, and Someone Like You turned Adele into a household name. There would be more, of course, after that as well. In 2015, she would return with 25, and the world basically stopped. Hello became a phenomenon, a moment, and also a masterpiece as well. That album shattered sales records, won armful of awards, and proved that Adele wasn't just a star, she was a once-in-a-generation voice. Easy On Me came in 2021, and the album 30 as well, and her last single to be released is this one, back also in 2022. This is Adele, and I Drink Wine.
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There we go, Adele then, and the last single to be released by her in 2022, that was I Drink Wine. So far then, she's had 16 Grammy Award wins, 12 Brit Awards, an Academy Award as well for Skyfall, and also an Emmy Award, and a Golden Globe Award as well. What will be next? Well, she's kind of laying low, kind of like gone, shall we say, but we all know, or we all hope, anyway, that Adele will be back very, very soon with another album. And like I said a moment ago as well, certainly when it does come out, the world will certainly stop and listen. So then, in just a moment here on the First and Last Radio Show, we are going to go to 1995 and the Billboard Hot 100. What would be the first and last songs to reach number one in that particular country? Well, you'll find out a little bit later on. But before that, let's stay on this side of the Atlantic and let's go back to 1970. So what was the last number one in the UK in 1970? Do you know? Do you think you know? Well, it spent 6 weeks at the top of the charts from November 1970 all the way through to the beginning of 1971. Find out what that song is in just a moment. One song it wasn't was Love Grows Where Rosemary Goes by Edison Lighthouse. How do I know that? Because it was the first one. And here it is.

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1: We understand it's not just another song on the radio. It's your favourite, the song you love. And that's why you choose the music from the 70s, 80s and 90s right here. 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

There we go, Dave Edmunds then, and I hear you knocking, the last number one single in the UK in 1970. There were some fantastic tunes as well in 1970 in the UK that made it to number one, Bridge Over Troubled Water, one of my favourite tunes of all time, and also Voodoo Child as well. Yeah, that also made it to number one in 1970, amongst others. You also heard as well from Edison Lighthouse and Love Grows. That was the first number one hit in the UK, so in 1970. So let's fast forward even to 1995. What will be the last number one single in America on the Billboard Hot 100 for this particular year? Well, have a guess. You never know. You might be right. But before we play that one, let's go back to January of 1995 and the very first number one single on the Billboard Hot 100. It is by Boyz II Men, who had a fantastic mid-1990s. Well, in fact, a great 1990s, actually, in this, be honest with you, with some fantastic tunes. But this was one of their number one hits, as I mentioned. This is On Bended Knee.

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we go, One Sweet Day then, and Mariah Carey with Boys to Men, the last number one hit in 1995, and the first one of 1996 as well. Right then, here on the first and last radio show, we are going to look back at a classic album in just a moment. But before that, we are going to go back to the 1960s. Well, the Shirelles, basically, and their first and last number one hits in the very early 1960s. Their first single, I Met Him on a Sunday, Ronda Ronda, was released in 1958. It became a regional hit and put the girls on the map. In 1960, they released Tonight's the Night, and suddenly the world took notice, but the real breakthrough arrived in 1961 with Will You Love Me Tomorrow. It became their first number one hit, and the first number one hit in America by an African-American girl group as well.

0: There we go, Shirelles and Soulja Boy here on the first and last radio show. Their last number one hit in America on the Billboard Hot 100. Right then, we are going to play for you now a classic album. Not the whole thing, of course. The first and last singles on that particular album. The album in question is the second solo studio album by American recording artist Lionel Richie. It was released in 1984 and it was called Can't Slow Down. There were five singles released from the album, all of which hit the top 10 on the Billboard Hot 100, including two number ones, All Night Long and Hello. The last single is Hello. We're going to play that for you in just a moment. The first single is Can't Slow Down.
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3: Bendigo's Monday Outlook. Showers down to 3 degrees and a top of 12. Possible shower Tuesday. 3 overnight and a high of 12. And cloudy Wednesday. Down to 3 and a top of 13 degrees for Bendigo.
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There we go, the very first single to be released by English rock band Pink Floyd. That was Arnold Lane. It was released in March of 1967, and it's about a man with a strange hobby of stealing women's underwear from washing lines. Apparently, it was actually based on a real person as well. So, this is the first and last radio show. My name is Gary. Thank you for joining us here today, where we basically play the first songs and the last songs from artists, decades, musicians, number ones. You'll get the gist as we go along. So that was the first song released in the 1960s by Pink Floyd. Of course, they would go on to have many, many, many more in the 1960s and beyond. The last song which they released in the 1960s was actually a single only released in France, Japan, and also New Zealand as well. It was taken from the soundtrack to the film More, which read up about on the internet. I'm not going to tell you what it's all about, but this was featured on that particular soundtrack and apparently has never been played live by Pink Floyd in any format at all. Anyway, this is Pink Floyd, and this is the last song released in the 1960s. This is The Nile Song.

go, that was Pink Floyd then, and the last single released by them in the 1960s. That was, of course, the absolutely brilliant The Nile Song. It was taken from the soundtrack album to the film More, and, of course, Pink Floyd, one of the biggest bands of all time. Formed in 1965, they've had a string of hits. Late 1960s, the 1970s, and also the 1980s, of course, as well. 15 studio albums, 3 EPs, 7 live albums, 12 compilation albums, 7 box sets, believe it or not. And, you know, you think with all that years and popularity, etc., etc., only released 27 singles. Of course, they have got some of the classic albums of all time. Well, you know, The Dark Side of the Moon, released in 1973. Wish You Were Here in 1975. The Wall, of course, in 1979. Ugh, and The Division Bell as well, in 1994. Brilliant, brilliant albums, got to be said. And they have sold nearly 300 million records, basically, at the time of this recording. Simply brilliant. You are listening to the first and last radio show. My name is Gary. Thank you very much for joining us here today. Now then, one of the greatest entertainers of the 20th century is, of course, Michael Jackson. He is an absolute legend in the world of music. He was born in 1958, tragically passed away in 2009. Dubbed the King of Pop, he is widely regarded as one of the most significant figures of the 20th century. Over a four-decade career, his musical achievements broke racial barriers and made him a dominant figure worldwide, all through his songs, concerts, and also fashion as well. Not only that, but also some street dance moves as well, such as the moonwalk, the robots, and also the anti-gravity lean. Have you ever tried that? No, nor have I. He, of course, rose to solo stardom with the album in 1979, Off the Wall, and then, of course, Thriller, released in 1982. One of the best-selling albums in history, of course, featuring the songs Thriller, Beat It, Billie Jean, The Girl Is Mine, PYT as well. We are going to play for you two songs that, to be honest with you, you don't hear very often on the radio. Well, at least one of them anyway. The last song on the album was released in 1982, and it was called The Lady in My Life. We are going to play that for you in just a moment. But the first song on that particular album was actually released in May of 1983. Here is Michael Jackson and Wannabe Starting Something.

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Very much different to some of the other singles released on the album Thriller. That was Michael Jackson there. And the last single on the album Thriller, that was The Lady in My Life. That was only one of two songs that wasn't actually released as a single. The other one was Baby Be Mine, or initially released as a single, I should say. It is actually the only single on the album that has never been released as a single. And of course, you also heard the first single from that particular album. That was Wannabe Starting Something, released in 1983, of course, after the album was released. If you've never listened to Thriller, I would. It is brilliant. The Girl Is Mine with Paul McCartney. Thriller, of course, Beat It, Billie Jean, Human Nature, PYT, Pretty Young Thing. Absolutely brilliant, brilliant tunes. And of course, Wannabe Starting Something as well was also a number one hit in many countries. Also, so there we go. He is, of course, as I said, the king of pop, one of the legends of the music industry, and also very, very sadly missed. And I cannot believe it's been nearly 30 years since Michael Jackson passed away. So this is the first and last radio show, and it's time to move things around. We are going to give you the chance at home, an opportunity to have a guess at the song that we are going to play after the next song, okay? So we are going to ask you for the very first single to be to get to number one, I should say, in America in 1993. What was the song? Okay, I'll give you a clue. It was a big song, and it was a number one hit in many other countries as well. Okay, there's your clue. But what was the last number one hit in America in 1993? Well, it was also a number one hit as well in 1994, and it was the artist's eighth number one single on the Billboard Hot 100. Although the song was originally offered to this artist, she turned it down and gave it to Gloria Estefan, but then changed her mind after some persuasion by executives. So they changed some of the lyrics to fit this particular artist's personality, shall we say. It was released, and as they say, the rest is history. The last number one hit in America in 1993 was Mariah Carey and Hero. But what was the first?

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1: We understand it's not just another song on the radio. 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

Of course, taken from the film Bodyguard that was released in 1992. That was Whitney Houston and her version of I Will Always Love You. Of course, originally released by Dolly Parton as well. It was the last number one in 1992, and it spent another, well, many weeks at number one in America throughout January and February. 9 weeks at the top of the charts in January and February of 1993 as well. It is one of the biggest singles of all time. And, well, yeah, it was number one basically everywhere, and I think people got fed up with it. But you don't hear it that often nowadays on the radio, if I'm honest with you. I haven't heard it in a long, long time until just then, so I really do hope you enjoyed it here on the First and Last Radio Show. So then, we are going to travel from America and go all the way over to the UK. Now then, since the UK singles chart was first formed in the 1950s, there has been, believe it or not, not many singles getting to number one that have no lyrics. There have been nearly 1,500 number one singles, of which instrumental tracks have only topped the charts on 30 occasions in the UK for a total of 96 weeks. The Shadows have had the most instrumental number ones, with five between 1960 and 1963. The last one to get to number one was, believe it or not, back in 2013, Martin Garrix and Animals. We're going to play that for you in just a moment. But the first was back in 1953. It spent also 1 week at the top of the UK charts, and it is by the Italian-British conductor, composer and light orchestra entertainer Montalbani. And the song is the song from Moulin Rouge.

0: There we go. That's what we love to play here on the first and last radio show. So the last UK number one instrumental hit released back in 2013. That was Dutch DJ and record producer Martin Garrix. And you also heard the very first one as well. Believe it or not, never heard that before. Montovani and the song or the theme from Moulin Rouge, released back in 1953 in the UK.
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0: So Coldplay then are a British rock band formed in London in 1997. Chris Martin, Johnny Buckland, Guy Berryman and Will Champion. They are known for their live performances and absolutely brilliant. I was lucky enough to see them in 2025 at Wembley Stadium. They were absolutely brilliant. And we are going to play for you the last single released by them in the noughties in 2009 from Viva La Vida or Def and All His Friends. We are going to play Strawberry Swing. But the first song to be released in the noughties was this one. It was from the album Parachutes and it is the brilliant Shiver.

0: Simply brilliant. Coldplay there. And the last single to be released in the noughties by them, Strawberry Swing. Right, we've come to the end of the show, and we are going to leave you by going back to the 1960s. Oh, yes. And a particular band that were massive in the 1960s. The last song that they released, and we're going to play for you in just a moment, was called Breakaway. Between that one and in 1969, they had other hits called Do It Again, Friends, Darling, Wild Honey, Then I Kissed Her, Heroes and Villains, Barbara Ann, California Girls, The Man with All the Toys, and also Dance, Dance, Dance, plus also Fun, Fun, Fun, and I Get Around. The biggest hits, of course, were Surfing USA, but the very first hit in 1961 was called Surfing. Here are the Beach Boys. Catch you later.
1: Surfing is the only life, the only way for me now. Surf, surf, surf.

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3: Bendigo's Monday Outlook. Showers down to 3 degrees and a top of 12. Possible shower Tuesday, 3 overnight and a high of 12. And cloudy Wednesday, down to 3 and a top of 13 degrees for Bendigo.
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There we go, Tony Sheridan and the Beatles from 1961. That was their version of My Bonnie. And of course, well, they would drop the Tony Sheridan bit and they would become the Beatles. As they say, the rest is history. That was their first kind of known official recording with the name The Beatles back in 1961. It was released in Germany first in 1961, then the UK and America in 1962. And as I said, the rest, of course, is history. Welcome along. This is the first and last radio show. My name is Gary. Basically, we're going to play for you the first songs from decades, first song from centuries, first songs from artists. We're also going to play the last song as well. You'll see exactly what I mean. So we've played the very first single released by the Beatles in the 1960s. Let's play the one that they released last in the 1960s. Written by George Harrison, this is the brilliant Something. Something.

So there we go, that was the Beatles then, and something here on the first and last radio show, their last single to be commercially released in the 1960s. And of course, soon after that, they would split up, go their separate ways, and, you know, Paul McCartney would go on to Wings, George Harrison would become George Harrison, John Lennon, of course, would partner up with Yoko Ono and release, of course, Imagine in 1971, and Ringo Starr would basically voice Thomas the Tank Engine. Yeah. But then, let's move on to the 1970s and the very first song released by a particular band from Sweden. Remember this one? You might do if you live in Sweden.

So technically, that was Baba Ba. And People Need Love, released in June of 1972 in Sweden. That was technically the first record to be released as a four by ABBA. They, of course, would go on to have a string of hits in the 1970s. They would win Eurovision in 1974, and they would be one of the biggest bands of the 1970s. But all those hits that they had throughout the 1970s, and all the albums that they released, and all the albums and singles that they sold, etc., etc., a bit like the Beatles in the 1960s, ABBA was certainly the band of the 1970s. And in 1979, they released this particular tune, Lovely, I Have a Dream.

0: Ah, there we go, ABBA. And I Have a Dream, the last single by them to be released in the 1970s. Of course, in the 1980s, they would also release the likes of The Winner Takes It All, Super Trooper as well, One of Us, The Day You Come Back, and their last single to be released in the 1980s in 1982 was Under Attack. They, of course, did come back in the 2020s, in 2021 and 2022, and release some more bits and bobs, basically. But it wasn't as big as it was back in the 1970s and also the early 1980s.
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0: Yes, this is the first and last radio show. My name is Gary, and we've had a bit of Beatles, we've had a bit of ABBA. Time for you to have a guess at what you think the last song to be released by an artist we're about to play in the 1980s. The first single they released in the 1980s was in 1980. The song was called Late in the Evening, but I'm not going to tell you who the artist is, but do you know what their last song to be released in the 80s is? Answers very shortly.

the very distinctive voice there of Paul Simon from 1980, from the album One Trick Pony. That was Late in the Evening. I think it was a double A side with How the Heart Approaches When It Yearns. Throughout the 1980s, he had other hits as well. The Blues, Allergies, Think Too Much, You Can Call Me Al, of course, in 1986, which was a massive hit. Also as well, Graceland, The Boy in the Bubble, and also Under African Skies as well. But what was his last song to be released in this particular decade? Well, if he had said Mother and Child Reunion, well done, you'd be correct. And here is that song.

0: We understand it's not just another song on the radio. It's your favourite, the song you love. And that's why you choose the music from the 70s, 80s and 90s right here. 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

Paula Abdul then, and Rush Rush, her first single to be released in the 1990s. She was born on June the 19th, 1962. And of course, she is a singer, a dancer, a choreographer, an actress, and also a TV personality as well. She was originally a cheerleader for the LA Lakers at the age of 18 and became a head choreographer for the Laker Girls as well, where she was discovered by the Jacksons. She was then a choreographer for lots of music videos with Janet Jackson. Then she decided to become a choreographer herself, and of course would also start releasing music as well. She, as of this recording, is seventh, along with Diana Ross and Lady Gaga, for the most number one singles by a female artist in America to date as well. Since, of course, stopping as a musical artist, she has been on the TV shows American Idol. She's also appeared as a guest judge on The X Factor, So You Think You Could Dance, and also The Masked Dancer as well in America. She's also had several choreography credits in numerous films, including The Running Man, Coming to America, Action Jackson, Jerry Maguire, and also An American Beauty as well in 1999. She's received 17 MTV Video Music Award nominations, winning 5. She's also won a Grammy Award as well, and she has her own star on the Hollywood Walk of Fame. In the 1990s, as I mentioned, Rush Rush was her very first single that she would release in that particular year. The Promise of the New David II, Vibology, Blowing Kisses in the Wind, Will You Marry Me, My Love Is For Real, Crazy Cool, and the last song that she would release in the 1990s in 1996, which would also be her last song to be released commercially for 12 years, is this one. This is Ain't Never Gonna Give You Up.

Paul Abdul then, Ain't Never Gonna Give You Up, here on the first and last radio show. Right, it's time for you to have a little bit of a guess, okay? What was the very first single, new single, to be number one in America in the year 2000 and, of course, the start of the new millennium? Okay, what will it be? Do you know? Do you think you know? Have a guess. You never know. You might be right. We'll find out what that song is in just a moment. But we're kind of going to switch it around because we're going to play the last number one hit in America from the 1990s. This song spent 12 consecutive weeks at the top of the American charts, I should say, and was the final number one, of course, of the 90s and the first of the noughties as well, which is why I want you to guess what the first new song was technically of the noughties was in America. It also won 3 Grammy Awards as well, including Record of the Year and Song of the Year as well. We're going to play Santana featuring Rob Thomas and the Brilliant Smooth, but keep guessing, what was the first number one, new number one hit in America on the Billboard Hot 100 in the year 2000? Anyway, this is Smooth.

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we go, the first new number one hit in the year 2000 in America. Did you guess right? Well done if you did. Christina Aguilera then, and What a Girl Wants. It was her second consecutive number one hit on the Billboard Hot 100, and it was taken from her debut album, which was also called Christina Aguilera as well. And of course, before that as well, you heard from Santana with Rob Thomason. That was Smooth. As I said, 12 weeks spent number one in America at the end of the 90s and the beginning of the noughties, and of course the end of the century and the beginning of the century. So we've twisted it around once and done the last and first. We are going to end the show for you for today by playing you the UK versions of the last song of the 90s and the first technically new song of the noughties as well. You can have a guess at the first song of the noughties if you want to do so, but the last song of the 1990s was a double A-side by Westlife. Now, we've already played a version of I Have a Dream by ABBA a little bit earlier on in the show, so we're not going to play the Westlife version of it because, well, it's exactly the same. Kind of. Anyway, you know what I mean. So we're going to play the other song on that double A side, which is Seasons in the Sun. That's coming up for you in just a moment. But if you want to get in touch for anything to do with today's show, tell me what you think, or of course anything else, then please do so via the website www.blastradioshows.com, or you can email us at blastradioshows@hotmail.com.

gmail.com. I would love to hear from you. Right then, here we go then. This is Westlife and their version of Seasons in the Sun. Don't forget, never eat yellow snow. Catch you later.

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2: Bendigo's Monday Outlook. Showers down to 3 degrees and a top of 12. Possible shower Tuesday, 3 overnight and a high of 12. And cloudy Wednesday, down to 3 and a top of 13 degrees for Bendigo.
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0: this is John Lowe, and we'd just like to say hello to everybody listening and keep buying the records and that, and we'll be here again. 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
3: Bendigo's Monday Outlook. Showers down to 3 degrees and a top of 12. Possible shower Tuesday, 3 overnight and a high of 12. And cloudy Wednesday, down to 3 and a top of 13 degrees for Bendigo.
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1: Bendigo's Monday Outlook. Showers down to 3 degrees and a top of 12. Possible shower Tuesday, 3 overnight and a high of 12. And cloudy Wednesday, down to 3 and a top of 13 degrees for Bendigo.
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The Electric Light Orchestra and Telephone Line. Hello, I'm Colin French and welcome to Hour 2 of Rewind to the 70s. In this hour, Jerry Rafferty, Bobby Vinton, Bay City Rollers, Al Stewart and Leo Sayer. 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

Baker Street, Jerry Rafferty, Chicago, and If You Leave Me Now, and the telephone line from the Electric Light Orchestra on Rewind of the 70s, heard on great radio stations right around the world. Here's Bobby Vinton and a classic from the 60s, Sealed

We understand it's not just another song on the radio. 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And that's why you choose the music from the 70s, 80s and 90s right here. 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

You make me feel like dancing. That's Leo Sayer. This is Rewind to the 70s. I'm Colin French. Thanks for joining me. Hermits had a release in 1969 that drifted onto the charts in 1970. Remember, Here Comes the Star. This is Hermits, written by Australian Johnny Young.

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We've journeyed to Scotland, Australia, America and England. Let's go now to Germany. Here's Boney M. and Rasputin.

Blue Angel, that time Gene Pitney on Rewind to the 70s. From 1970, some mixtures and In the Summertime.

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Everybody plays the fool. That's main ingredient on Rewind to the 70s. I'm Colin French. This has been Rewind to the 70s. Thanks for joining me. I'll be back at the same time next week. Till then, take care, and I'll see you on the radio. Rewind.

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1: Bendigo's Monday Outlook. Showers down to 3 degrees and a top of 12. Possible shower Tuesday, 3 overnight and a high of 12. And cloudy Wednesday, down to 3 and a top of 13 degrees for Bendigo.
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1: That's Bill Withers. I'm Colin French. This is Rewind of the 70s, and here's Kraftwerk now, an Autobahn.

Paul Simon and Take Me to the Mardi Gras Autobahn from Kraftwerk, and that was a single edition of that. There's a great album copy of that around. And Bill Withers and Lean on Me. 50 years ago, 1971, the Allman Brothers entered the charts for the very first time, as did Alice Cooper, John Denver, Earth, Wind and Fire, Roberta Flack, Hamilton, Joe Frank and Reynolds, Michael Jackson as a solo performer, Lobo, Paul McCartney and Wings with Another Day, a big track, Don McLean and American Pie, Olivia Newton-John, the Ohio Players, Donny Osmond and the Osmonds, Helen Reddy, Boss Skaggs as well with this one.

0: We understand it's not just another song on the radio. It's your favourite, the song you love. And that's why you choose the music from the 70s, 80s and 90s right here. 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
1: Rewind to the 70s with Colin French.

Got to get a little every day. That's Sunburn from Graham Goldman. Boz Gags prior to that, and What Can I Say? Paul Simon and Take Me to the Mardi Gras. Kraftwerk and Autobahn. And Bill Withers and Lean on Me on Rewind of the 70s. Here's a little song called Gypsy Queen from Country Road.

I Hate the Music, John Paul Young. 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Love is thicker than water.

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The year was 1977. That's Lave Garrett and Surfing USA. And to give pride to that, and Love Is Thicker Than Water. Bobby Sherman starred in a TV series in 1969-1970. And then he went solo with songs like this one, Julie, Do You Love Me?

0: John Fogarty leading the group, Creedence Clearwater Revival and Up Around the Bend. This is Rewind of the 70s. I'm Colin French, playing some great music for you from the 70s, like this one from Neil Diamond, if you know what I mean.
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You're No Good, Linda Ronstadt, Neil Diamond, and If You Know What I Mean, Creedence Clearwater Revival, and Up Around the Bend, and Bobby Sherman. And Julie, Do You Love Me? It's Eric Carmen now, and All By Myself.

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1: It's Ray with another local and fresh update. The 2025 Active Living Census results have revealed Loddon Campaspe residents are moving more and smoking less than the Victorian benchmarks, but many are also reporting food insecurity, poorer health, lower life satisfaction and risky drinking. More than 8,000 residents took part in the census, which collected data on matters such as physical activity, access to nutritious food, public open space use and risky behaviours. It was conducted by the City of Greater Bendigo as part of the Victorian Government-funded Healthy Loddon Campaspe. The results will be used to guide local planning, including health promotion work, investment in public spaces and recreation facilities, and will support local organisations to seek resources for services and projects that respond to community needs. Keeping our community updated, Bendigo's Community Frame.
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3: Bendigo's Monday Outlook. Showers down to 3 degrees and a top of 12. Possible shower Tuesday, 3 overnight and a high of 12. And cloudy Wednesday, down to 3 and a top of 13 degrees for Bendigo.
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Bendy goes fresh on the songs that you remember and the feature artist John Farnham. Here's his fact list. King of Moomba in 1972. He had a soft spot for blue-collar workers. Australia's number one recording artist of all time. Starred in the musical Charlie Girl. Met his wife in the chorus, by the way. Had a TV show called It's Magic with Colleen Hewitt. And what a great manager in Glenn Wheatley, who put his house on the market for John to record Whispering Jack or You're the Voice. So here's a tribute to Glenn Wheatley and John Farnham with You're the Voice on Bendigo's Fresh for more songs that make you feel good. 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
4: Bendigo's Monday Outlook. Showers down to 3 degrees and a top of 12. Possible shower Tuesday, 3 overnight and a high of 12. And cloudy Wednesday, down to 3 and a top of 13 degrees for Bendigo.
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Bendigo's Fresh and the Songs That You Remember and the feature artist John Farnham, or became known as Farnsey, around about the same time as Barnsey became Barnsey, but we'll leave it at that. He left the Little River Band and still did some good solo engagements and a little bit of TV work, and had some old classics as well that he brought back. But do you know what? Over that 5 decades, he's had a hit, a number one hit in every decade, only rivaling with Cliff Richard. John Farnham, well, one is the loneliest number, but he is the one. On Bendigo's Fresh, for more songs that make you feel good, Bendigo's 101.5. One.

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0: Win since May, beating West Coast at the MCG. Seen Essendon relegated to the bottom of the ladder. The Bombers thumped by Adelaide by 72 points. Damien Hardwick is blaming inexperience on the Gold Coast 10-game losing streak. Melbourne keeping its top four hopes alive after a 9-point win over the Suns. Hardwick maintains he believes he has the bones of a good side.
2: It's just experience. Like, I think at the end of the day, our side is out there for everyone to see. There's not a lot of older players out there. There's some really good established players, and then there's some young emerging talent that's coming through that we're really, really excited by.
0: In soccer, Hull City has signed Socceroos defender Lucas Herrington from US club Colorado on a deal worth up to $23 million US dollars. And the pressure's ramping up on FIFA president Gianni Infantino after his failed attempt to privatise the World Cup. That's the latest news and sport.
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4: Good morning across central Victoria. Well, today, Monday morning, we are certainly looking at a bit of a cold one. Clear skies, the moon is out, and we are looking at a light frost across some of the district. Starting off at 0 degrees in Bendigo, we're on the way today towards 13 degrees, and there's a very small chance of a possible shower, but without a cloud in the sky, I can't see that happening. As we look at tomorrow, a low of 2 and a high of 12, possible showers 0 to 1. Wednesday, a morning frost and then a cloudy day. A low of 1, a high of 13. Thursday, morning frost and then it says cloudy. A low of 1, a high of 13. And Friday, partly cloudy, 1 overnight and 14 throughout the day before a little bit of rain is coming through on the weekend.
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4: Right now in Bendigo, we're sitting on 0 degrees and we're on the way to 13 today. Across central Victoria, Kyneton, Castlemaine and Maryborough sitting on 0 with Heathcote and Rochester on 1. Coming up, the Eurythmics' very catchy song, Sweet Dreams, the Seven Nation Army from the White Stripes, and a request already, Shania Twain. If there's a song that you'd like to hear, 0493 143 829. We've got your music memories here at Bendigo's Fresh, 101.5 FM.
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0: 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That went through our SMS request line for Shania Twain. 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
0: Local first news with Laura Hipwell. Bendigo Food Share has announced it is now feeding more than 17,000 people across central Victoria every week. It is now 2 weeks into a 5-week winter food drive, calling on the community to help meet the growing demand by donating non-perishable foods to those in need. Bendigo Food Share has itself a goal of collecting 5,000 kilograms of non-perishable food before the 21st of August. With 20 collection baskets now available across various supermarkets around the region, Bendigo Food Share CEO Michelle Murphy has asked, when you're doing your weekly shop, if you are able to help, simply grab an extra packet of pasta, rice, breakfast cereal, canned food or another pantry staple and just pop it in the yellow collection bins on your way out of the supermarket. In local first news, there is increasing likelihood of water restrictions this summer. Colobin Water General Manager of Water Climate Strategy Adam Camiri says that the past 2 years have been quite dry and this is resulting in consistently poor inflows and depleted storage across the region. Over the past 2 years, he said that they have seen inflows down to a long-term median of 29 billion litres and as a result the storage levels are looking quite low. The combined storages near Kyneton are sitting just above 50% with the share of Lake Eppalock that is allocated to the Colobin Water is sitting at 29%, while the lower storage levels are typical at this time of the year following summer demand. The overall position is now concerning looking at the run of dry conditions with the changing climate, reduced rainfall and also increasing demand. The water storages are under growing pressure and can no longer be relied on that they have the refills that they have had in the past. It certainly is looking at that long-term security and efficiency across the region with works already being undertaken. However, people's dams around the district all look pretty stocked up, but it's just one of those things to kind of keep in the back of our minds as we head into the season. Coming into the music, we've had a request for an Australian band, The Venetians. Now, they were a Sydney new wave band that burst out in the 1980s. Their hit So Much for Love reached the Australian top 30 of 1986 and has become a staple of the radio ever since with shimmering synths and those soaring choruses. With music memory.

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1: A 60-year-old retail worker set upon by a gang of youths in Sunshine on the weekend is not expected to survive. The man was bashed by a gang of five children on Hampshire Road on Saturday afternoon after he came to the aid of a nearby shop employee. The man fell and hit his head while he was attacked, with members of the group repeatedly striking him for minutes before fleeing the scene. Police yesterday charged three boys aged 12, 13 and 15 and two girls aged 14 with several offences, including intentionally causing serious injury. Pauline Hanson's in Melbourne today to unveil her One Nation candidates for the November state election. Among them, a former bodyguard to Daniel Andrews and a Liberal Party defector. Meantime, both major parties are playing down a boost to One Nation in the latest poll. The Redbridge poll, published in the Financial Review, shows Pauline Hanson-led party is back to being the most popular choice with surveyed voters, a primary vote of 31%. Labor has 29%, the Coalition 4 points higher at 22%. Coalition MP Ted O'Brien says they aren't worried about weekly polls, but it is clear the party has a long way to go to sell its message.
2: I think if there's any real message that we've seen through multiple polls, though, it's that the country wants to see a change. They do want to see a change of government, and only really it's the Coalition that has the leadership, the plan and the team to deliver that.
1: Fire crews been called to a suspicious fire in Dandenong this morning. Around 4:15, crews found an industrial bin set alight on Scott Street and then spread to a nearby fence. Victoria Police have been notified. A global supply chain expert says the war with Iran will have less of an impact on fuel prices going forward as the fuel excise discount comes to an end in Australia. David Leaney says the world's adapted to disruptions in the Strait of Hormuz.
3: The world used to rely on about 20% of the world's fuel flowing through that area, and that's down to about 9% now because other countries have ramped up their production and they're using pipelines to get that fuel out via other mechanisms.
1: New research paints a stark picture of just how socially disconnected young Australians have become. The Ending Loneliness Together study found over half of Australians are experiencing loneliness and social isolation. Chief Executive Michelle Lim says social isolation can have flow-on effects.
4: What we do find when people feel socially disconnected is that they actually are having more conflict with family. They actually have infrequent contact with friends, family and neighbours. They might hold friendships as negative.
1: In finance, the dollar is trading at 70.47 US.
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1: At Carlton's top coaching job, the interim coach is also mourning the death of his dad, who passed away last week. Blues are believed to be about halfway through their interview process. Adelaide surged into the top four after a thumping 72-point win over Essendon. Peter Wright, a shining light for the Bombers. He kicked six goals. While Crows coach Matthew Nix is optimistic James Borlase is a chance to play next week, despite suffering a hamstring strain.
6: It was a big call because it meant Max Michelin had to play tall, and that was a really tough stretch. That was a tough gig for him. But for Borlase, we're confident he'll be okay.
1: Socceroos defender Lucas Harrington closing in on a move to the English Premier League with newly promoted club Hull City after his breakout campaign at the World Cup. And Australia's finished with a dominant Commonwealth Games with 70 gold medals, 41 clear of England. That's the latest news and sports.
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8: Bit of a frosty morning today. Clear sky, though. Small chance of some rain. Otherwise, we should be seeing 13 degrees by this afternoon by a partly cloudy day. Tonight, down to 2 and tomorrow, 12. 0 to 1 mils. And then Wednesday, Thursday, looking at morning frosts and then cloudy days. Lows of 1 and highs of 13. Friday, partly cloudy. 1 in the morning, 14 throughout the afternoon. And the weekend at this stage, a fair bit of rain, up to 8 mils on Saturday and up to 15 mils on Sunday.
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8: As we're sitting on the Dawn, we are sitting on currently on zero in Bendigo. We're on the way to 13 today, and it won't take too long, I'm sure, once the frost starts to melt the glistens of frost this morning. Now, as we look across central Victoria, Kyneton, Castlemaine and Maryborough, I'm sure the kettles are boiling. We are looking currently at 0 degrees with Heathcote and Rochester on 1. Coming up, Greg Kilmband, as we look at a double play. And also, our SMS request line is open 0493 143 829. Next up, we'll also look at what's happened on this day in history. A new month, August, is here, the 3rd of August, in fact, with your music memories, 101.5.
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awesome 80s. We're not backing away from some of the best music and memories you have. We have the 80s. We have the music. 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

0: Fresh Bendigo playing the songs that you remember. It's 10 to 9 at the moment and we're currently cruising along. At the moment in Bendigo, we're sitting just under 1 degree, formally on the way to 13 today.
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0: So today is Monday the 3rd of August. Today we celebrate the celebrity birthday of Martha Stewart. Born Martha Constra in New Jersey City, New Jersey in 1941, today turns 85 years old. The US television presenter and former model has a very famous show called Martha Stewart Living and also Martha, and there's all sorts of things about being a homemaker.
2: I love birds of prey. Mm-hmm. I have a lot of them on my farm. I nurture like red-tailed hawks and Cooper hawks. They're my friends. I have rescued a couple. One was locked in a barn, and I don't know how long it had been locked in the barn. Something made me open the barn, and there's this beautiful, beautiful Cooper's hawk lying on the ground, kind of desiccated, and I was very upset, but something had made me open the door. I never opened the door, but something had. So I picked it up, I gave it water, and it flew away. So it wasn't going to die, but it would have died if they hadn't opened the door. And then one day I was riding my horse through the brambles, and I heard a rustling in the brambles, and I saw a hawk all tangled in vines, a beautiful big hawk, a red tail. And I got off my horse, and these birds are vicious in real life, but it let me unwrap it. I had to go and get scissors and clippers and get the vines cut off. It had really done a number on itself. And I took it out into the field and set it down, and it just looked up at me and flew away. And he follows me. That same bird follows me when I'm on my horseback.
0: Now, also today, we have the celebrity birthday, heavenly birthday of Tony Bennett. Antonio Bandito was born in New York, New York in 1926. He lived through for an amazing 96 years until 2023. The American singer is best known for his 60s lounge hits like I Left My Heart in San Francisco. In 2011 and then through to 2014, he collaborated with many different artists, including Lady Gaga, and came up with an album called Cheek to Cheek.
3: She gets too hungry for dinner at 8.
4: I'm starving.
3: She loves the theater, but she never comes late.
4: I never bother with people that I hate. That's why this chick is a tramp.
0: She said it. But anyway, we're going on with Gina G's birthday, born in Brisbane, Queensland in 1970, today turning 56. Gina G, the Australian singer, made number one in the UK in 1996 with her Eurovision Song Contest song, Ooh Ah, Just a Little Bit. 7 to 8 at the moment, Gina G taking us through to the national news with your Music Memories 101.5.

It's nearly 8 a.m. and school zones are coming into force. Watch out for the signs, slow down to 40, and keep an eye out for children. 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
1: I'm David Armstrong. More than 8 in 10 Australian teenagers are still using social media, more than 3 months after the government's landmark ban. The internet regulator is blaming tech firms for failing to implement effective age checks. But former Facebook Australia CEO Stephen Sheeler has told 3AW Breakfast the government got it round the wrong way.
2: Which is something that the platforms have argued, which is to have the point of checking not when you're joining the, not when you're already on the platform, but it's when you're downloading the app from an app store. So you go right to the source. So it would be government issued ID at the point of a download of an app from an app store.
1: 3 men have been arrested after a ute was stolen twice within 2 days in Melbourne South East. Alex Riddell has more.
3: The Nissan Patrol was parked within a multi-storey car park in Windsor yesterday when it was stolen and then later located in South Melbourne. The owner came to collect his ute. While he was waiting for a locksmith to let him into the vehicle, the alleged thief returned and took off with it for a second time. The car was then dumped in Malvern East. The driver was picked up by another man in a second stolen car, which police will allege was seen travelling at speeds of up to 170 kilometres per hour along the Monash Freeway. The car then came to a stop in the car park of a Narrewarren shopping centre, where the 3 men aged 29, 27 and 23 were arrested. Alex Riddell, Melbourne.
1: In other news, latest data reveals Melbourne's average house value dropped by more than $160 a day in July. Pauline Hanson's in Melbourne today to unveil her One Nation candidates for the November state election. And a Qantas flight from Sydney to Santiago has made an emergency diversion to Melbourne midway through its journey with a suspected mechanical issue. Well, Collins Street's getting valet parking. Council's partnering with the Novotel to provide the service at a flat rate of $80 for the day. There'll be a 6-month trial starting today, and Lord Mayor Nick Rees believes it will ease congestion in the CBD.
4: Look, we do know that 95% of drivers look for an on-street park first, even when off-street parking is available. And so we have congestion in the city because people are just doing laps of the block looking for an on-street park.
1: In finance, the dollar is trading at 70.47 US.
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1: Bend has moved off the bottom of the ladder after an 11-point win over West Coast. Sam Lela booting 3 goals for the Tigers. Coach Adam Uze says Lela is one of a number of young players beginning to feel like they belong in the AFL.
6: Look, Sammy's in, I think, his 18th game, and Taj Houghton and Sam Cumming, they're all similar. So we know what they're going to become, and I've been talking about this, and I'll keep reiterating the same message around feeling like they can belong on an AFL field. And Sammy's felt, he's looked like he's belonged the first minute he's walked out there.
1: Melbourne coach Stephen King says they don't fear anyone after a gritty 9-point win over Gold Coast, the Demons sitting 6th on the ladder, keeping their top 4 hopes alive. Socceroos defender Lucas Harrington, is closing in on a move to the English Premier League with newly promoted club Hull City, comes after his breakout campaign at the World Cup. And UEFA is calling for the resignation of FIFA president Gianni Infantino following his failed plot to privatise the World Cup. That's the latest news and sport.
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8: Well, today is certainly starting off on the colder side, where we had a clear morning, a bit of a frost, and we should be heading in towards 13 degrees by this afternoon. Small chance of a possible shower. Otherwise, looking at tomorrow, a low of 2 and a high of 12. Again, 0 to 1 mils of a shower. And Wednesday, a morning frost and then a cloudy day. Low of 1, high of 13. Thursday, the same. Low of 1, high of 13 after a morning frost. And Friday, partly cloudy. Low of 1, high of 14 degrees.
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8: Right now in Bendigo, we're currently looking at 1 degree and we're on the way to 13 today. Across central Victoria, Kite and Castlemaine and Maryborough on 1, Heathcote and Rochester on 2. Coming up is the local news and making headlines this morning in Bendigo. Huntley has been on the scope for another $5 million development that will be going in on the corner of Sawmill Road and the Midland Highway if all goes to the developer's plans. That one coming up in the local news very, very soon. In the meantime, though, playing your SMS requests through 0493 143 829, including this listener's Monday song, Mr. Blue Sky, with your Music Memories 101.5.
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0: Bendigo's Fresh playing the songs that you remember. A bit of Bananarama doing the Shocking Blue cover of Venus. It is 16 past 8 at the moment, and we're currently sitting on 1 degree in Bendigo on the way to 13 today.
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0: Local first news with Laura Hipwell. The Bendigo Football Netball League's longest stretch of domination by one club over another has come to an end after Kangaroo Flat finally slayed its longtime nemesis Golden Square on Saturday. After a quarter of a century since Kangaroo Flat last bet Golden Square, there were scenes of utter jubilation from the Roos faithful in their Wade Street change rooms as they finally put to bed the Bulldogs' juju. In local first news, landing on the planner's desk is a landscape-changing development pitched for the busy corner of Sawmill Road and the Midland Highway in Huntley. The gateway road to the estates leading to the new railway station is a world away from the Huntley that many of us knew growing up, which was basically a shop or two and a kangaroo. Developers have proposed a $5 million multi-purpose facility, including a service station, an attached fast food restaurant with a drive-through access, and also roads going in and out on both sides, Sawmill Road and the highway. The land is also planned to hold a 126-person childcare centre and also a medical suite with 38 car parks. The City of Greater Bendigo has said also that local government was no longer best suited to providing maternal health nurses, and they would work closely with government staff to ensure a smooth handover by the end of the year. The maternal child health nurse service is not closing. Regardless of who provides it, there will be nurses here in the future for our young people. However, the council will no longer be facilitating that service. However, it will always be delivered locally and always remain free. Bendigo cyclist Blake Agleto has created history by winning the first men's elimination race gold medal at the Commonwealth Games in Glasgow. This year is the first time the elimination race has been included in the Commonwealth Games cycling program, and the 23-year-old from Bendigo will now always be known as the inaugural winner, the last rider left standing in the initial field of 23. Well done, Blake, and we are so proud of all of our Central Victorians on the world stage. With your music memories, 101.5.

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1: Good morning. David Armstrong, police investigating after a visually impaired man with a cane was bashed at a licensed premises in Armidale. The 64-year-old victim was sitting inside the premises on High Street when he was approached by an unknown male. The victim asked the offender to leave multiple times before he was hit in the face a dozen times. The victim suffered multiple facial injuries and his prosthetic eye, valued at $5,000, had to be replaced. One Nation has edged back in front of Labour in the latest polling. The Redbridge poll, published in the Financial Review, has the Pauline Hanson-led party on 31% of the primary vote, Labour 29%, Coalition 22%. Spirits manufacturers warning a rise in the alcohol tax. See more Australians turn to black market alternatives. The twice yearly inflation increase is now in effect, adding extra cost to the price of distilled spirits and packaged beer. Stephen Farmer of the Spirits Council says the tax is making legal products unaffordable.
2: We've seen what's happened with tobacco in recent years, where high taxes have seen government revenues collapse and the market is now dominated by organised crime. We don't want spirits to go down the same path.
1: In other news, Australia's recorded its largest ever quarterly rise in electric vehicle sales. And the trial of former broadcaster Alan Jones gets underway in Sydney today. The 85-year-old is pleading not guilty to indecent assault charges against six men over almost two decades. Overseas, and two helicopters have collided in Greece while battling wildfires near Athens, killing two people on board. Here's correspondent Gavin Gray.
3: One pilot of Britain survived, along with a passenger, a Greek fire liaison officer. The two who died were from the other helicopter, a Danish pilot and a Greek official coordinator. The collision took place while fighting wildfires west of Athens. Greece's Prime Minister, Kyriakos Mitsotakis, expressed his deepest sorrow over the incident and an investigation has begun.
1: In finance, the Australian dollar is trading at 70.47 US.
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1: Boomers crashed to the bottom of the ladder after a 12-goal loss to Adelaide. The Crows horse too strong, Riley Thilthorpe finishing with 5 goals. Newly promoted English Premier League club Hull City assigned Socceroos defender Lucas Harrington from US club Colorado on a deal worth up to $23 million. US dollars. And Australia's finished a dominant Commonwealth Games with 70 gold medals, 41 clear of England. That's the latest news and sport.
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6: Turning into a lovely day out there after a bit of a morning frost. It did start with a clear sky and we are still looking on the forecast of a possible shower, 0 to 1 mils, but honestly I cannot see that happening. As we look at the day ahead, up to around 13 degrees by this afternoon before tonight getting down to 2. Tomorrow possible shower, 0 to 1, 12 degrees. And then Wednesday a morning frost and then cloudy, a low of 1, a high of 13. Thursday morning frost and then a cloudy 13. And then Friday partly cloudy, low of 1, high of 14. This weekend, we are looking at some rain, 1 to 8 mils on Saturday and 2 to 15 mils on Sunday.
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6: Right now in Bendigo, we're currently sitting on 3 degrees on the way to 13 today. Across central Victoria, Kite and Castlemaine and Maryborough are on 2, Heathcote and Rochester on 3. I remember years ago driving through England, Ireland, Scotland, Wales, and nearly every house, whether it be in the city or the countryside, had a little glass conservatory around the back door. And, you know, some of them were magnificent and some of them were very poor, but, you know, they certainly were still there. And you can see on a day like today where it is sunny but it is cold, why those sort of rooms would be very, very handy, especially if it was like this quite often like it is over there in Northern Europe. It is 25 to 9 at the moment, and we're going to keep cruising with the music. A few more stories coming up about this day in history, the 3rd of August. And also, we'll take your SMS request through 0493 143 829. With your music memories, 1015.
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0: Bendigo's Fresh, playing the songs that you remember. Europe Bend there through our SMS request line 0493 143829. It's 11 to 9 at the moment, and we are currently sitting on 3 degrees formally on the way towards 13 today. Sorry, that's just updated 5 degrees, on the way to 13 today.
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0: So today is the 3rd of August, and we are currently looking at a few celebrity birthdays. Gina G, we heard her song Ooh Ah just a little bit earlier today from Brisbane, Queensland. Today turns 56. Martha Stewart, 85 years old. Tony Bennett has a heavenly birthday today, born in 1926 and lived through for 96 years. Joining them on this day, we celebrate the US director John Landis today. He was born in Chicago, Illinois in 1950 and today turns 76. The US director is responsible for some of the best comedy films of the 1980s, including The Blues Brothers, Trading Places, Spies Like Us. All of those include Dan Aykroyd, The Three Amigos and Coming to America. He directed the music video of Michael Jackson's Thriller and also Black or White. Also on this day, we celebrate the celebrity Stephen Berkoff. Born under the name Leslie Stephen Berkoff in London in 1937, today he turns 89. The English actor, playwright and director. When he's not performing on stage, he's usually playing a villain in one of the movies like Octopussy in 1983, Beverly Hills Cop, Rambo First Blood 2, and The Tourist, as well as being very famous for A Clockwork Orange.
2: There's not really one more than another.
0: Berkoff. Born under the name Leslie Stephen Berkoff in London in 1937, today he turns 89. The English actor, playwright and director. When he's not performing on stage, he's usually playing a villain in one of the movies like Octopussy in 1983, Beverly Hills Cop, Rambo.

0: done is enter into the bloodstream of the masses, whether it's a bit of comedy or a bit of villainy or a bit of drama or TV, you're actually in their bloodstream. And this is peculiar because they come and see you, and when they see you live, it's like the bloodstream starts to bubble up because they've been thinking about you, seeing you, reading about you, writing letters sometimes for a photograph. Now they've got you in the flesh, and you can feel the blood percolating, and a kind of aura comes out of them, you know? It's like, oh, here he is. And they try to, like, hold back and just say, oh, excuse me, signing it to Richard, please, yeah? I said, but of course, my young man, no problem at all. Oh, that's...
1: Oh, what a fantastic celebrity. And certainly, you can imagine how that would feel. He's described it wonderfully. Now, today we celebrate the absolute legendary James Hetfield's birthday. Born in Downey, California in 1963, today he turns 63. James Hetfield, US singer, guitarist and founding member of Metallica. He formed the group with the drummer Lars Ulrich, and Metallica's best-selling album is their fifth album, The Black Album. It produced five singles that are considered amongst the band's best-known songs, hit after hit. Enter Sandman, The Unforgiven, and Nothing Else Matters. In 2023, their album 72 Seasons made number one in Australia. Happy birthday to James Hetfield as well.
2: It's so easy. It is so easy. Just looking into one set of eyes, that's all it takes for me. I will hook up with one person's eyes and I'll just see them change. I'll see the passion in them and I'm full. My heart fills right up and I'm ready to just keep going, kicking ass, you know. I am so blessed. I have the best seat in the house. I got the best job in the world, if you even want to call it a job.
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1: The man fell and hit his head while he was attacked, with members of the group allegedly striking him in the head before fleeing. Police yesterday charged three boys aged 12, 13 and 15 and two girls aged 14 with several offences, including intentionally cause serious injury. The children appeared in court late yesterday. The 12-year-old attempted to be released on bail, but that was refused. The 13-year-old was bailed, with police flagging new CCTV evidence may exonerate him. The Herald Sun reports the victim's injuries have been deemed unsurvivable after he was taken to hospital. Alex Riddell, Melbourne.
2: A Victorian man will face a Melbourne court today charged with assaulting a passenger and a cabin crew member on an international flight from Phuket to Melbourne. The 21-year-old was charged back in April. The AFP will allege the man assaulted a female crew member when he grabbed her shoulders and shook her after she'd refused his request for a hug. The man then allegedly walked to the rear of the plane and assaulted a male passenger who had exited a toilet cubicle by punching him several times in the face. Pauline Hanson's in Melbourne today to unveil her One Nation candidates for the November state election. Among them are former bodyguard to Daniel Andrews and a Liberal Party defector. A global supply chain expert says the war with Iran will have less of an impact on fuel prices going forward as the fuel excise discount comes to an end. David Leaney telling 3AW Breakfast, the world has adapted to disruptions in the Strait of Hormuz.
3: Because it used to be 20% of the world's fuel going through there, and now it's about 9%. The world's adjusting, and that means we won't see the really big peaks that we saw a few months ago.
2: The national property market's in its deepest downturn since 2022. The latest Cotality data shows the national figure fell 0.7% in July, and the group's Gerard Berg says it's particularly dire in Victoria.
4: We've seen very little growth. Indeed, if you look at now the past 5 years, we're now weaker than where we were. But when you look at the changes in the market, we do see some very clear groupings. So Sydney, Melbourne, Canberra are all in a similar grouping.
2: Australia's recorded its largest ever quarterly rise in electric vehicle sales. Automobile Association data shows EV sales doubled in the 3 months to the 30th of June. Almost half of new car sales in the June quarter were electric or hybrid. In finance, the dollar, 70.47 US.
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2: This week about his coaching future. The Carlton interim coach has remained tight-lipped about his interest in the job. Stephen King says Melbourne doesn't fear anyone. After a 9-point win over Gold Coast, moved the Demons to within percentage of the top four. Demons coach insists his side is keeping focused, hosting ladder leaders Fremantle at the MCG on Saturday.
6: For the same reasons we don't want to listen to external noise, people start trying to pump you up like you're a premiership threat, and that's obviously premature. And that's probably the thing, playing on a Sunday, you see results go different ways. And yeah, so that's my job, I think, just to keep things back to the process.
2: Australian cricketers are linking up in Brisbane ahead of the top 10 tests, with the first ball against Bangladesh just 10 days away. And in rugby league, New South Wales Origin coach Laurie Daly has stepped down. That's the latest news and sport.
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8: Well, after a bit of a morning frost and quite a cold day across the region, there was a clear morning, but now the cloud has come over. So the Bureau has predicted a possible shower 0 to 1 mil and a high of 13 degrees today. Looking into tonight, a low of 2. Tomorrow, 12, 0 to 1 mil. Wednesday, morning frost, cloudy, low of 1, high of 13. The same for Thursday, low of 1, high of 13 after a morning frost. Friday, partly cloudy, low of 1, high of 14. And then the weekend at this stage, looking like a bit of rain. Saturday, between 2 and 10 mils. And Sunday, between 3 and 15 mils of rain.
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8: Right now in Bendigo, we are currently looking at 6 degrees and we're on the way to 13 today. Across central Victoria, Kyneton, Castlemaine and Maryborough on 6, Heathcote and Rochester on 7. Coming up is the Hit Zone, absolutely packed full of songs from the 80s and 90s. I found a forgotten one, Level 42's Something About You. I tucked it in there just after Pat Benatar, so watch out for that one if you're interested in an old memory. Otherwise, keep your requests rolling in 0493 143 829 and enjoy your fresh start to the week with your Music Memories 101.5.
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1: 13 degrees in Melbourne, a shower or two at top today, 15, 10 o'clock. Good morning. I'm David Armstrong. Activists are preparing to protest another One Nation event in Melbourne as Pauline Hanson prepares to unveil her candidates for the November state election. The team includes a former bodyguard to Daniel Andrews and former Liberal Party member Colleen Harkin, who led the legal fight to block the loan to John Pesutto. Jack Mansell from Campaign Against Racism and Fascism has told Tom Elliott they believe Ms. Hanson is dangerous.
2: Hanson is trying to bring Trump-style politics right here to Australia, and I think we're calling on ordinary people who reject those sort of politics, who reject what Trump is doing, basically unleashing a reign of terror against immigrants, against undocumented people, against anyone who dares to stand up to him.
1: Meantime, the Labor caucus is meeting to fill the vacancies in cabinet following the resignations of Jacinta Allen, Lily D'Ambrosio and